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1: I always love when these things go viral. If you're on Instagram, everybody looks like they're now from the 80s.
2: Ooh.
1: Have you done this yet?
2: Zubaz pants and hot pink fluorescent clothing.
1: Big hair and shoulder pads. Neon.
2: Is that you, Kim Komando?
1: That's me in the 80s. That's right. Describe me for everybody.
2: First of all, shoulder pads. I mean, those shoulder pads are bigger than any linebacker in the NFL. Exactly. You're sitting next to a boon box. What are you holding your hand out for?
1: Because I'm saying hello.
2: Oh, you're saying hello to, and your big, huge hair with a pink bow in it and a bright pink jacket. Oh, and you have bangles?
1: I got the bangles going. And now we also did you too.
2: Yeah? Oh, boy.
1: Okay, so now, Andrew, you're sporting. I don't know what
2: that
1: kind of hair
2: like
1: that is.
2: A tight, curly afro. I mean, I don't have hair, but that look is great. And I'm wearing acid wash jacket. It's like the Sears background, background.
1: Yeah, or Olin Mills. They would do something like that. So you upload a picture of yourself into ChatGPT or Gemini, and you say, transform this into an 80s style portrait. Era appropriate clothing, hairstyle, accessories, background, and film grain. Keep my face recognizable. 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The mullet is optional. Everything else is mandatory. In case you want to check it out, make sure that you go to youtube.com/Kim Komando. 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And make sure that you get our free newsletter over at getkim.com.
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5: We now have video of the moments following that call provided by Broadcastify, an ICE shooting in Austin today at a traffic stop. The video showing a man hunched over in the driver's seat. He can be heard saying in Spanish he was shot because he did not brake. Later, the man is seen handcuffed, officers cutting his shirt, exposing a gunshot wound on his back. It happened in Congressman Greg Kassar's district.
7: For Austin to be safe, ICE should end its surge here in our community.
5: Local police telling us ICE is preventing them from conducting an investigation into what went down. Once at the hospital, the man was transferred into federal custody, says his lawyer, who identifies him now as Wilbur Rafael Garces Perez, said to be a Venezuelan national here illegally. Google says its AI hacked into three companies.
8: Gemini broke out of its testing environment. A spokesperson for the company says it found public information online and then guest credentials to access websites that it thought were part of the test, but they were real companies. Google says in all three cases, its model did stop. Just this week, OpenAI revealed a series of disturbing incidents where its AI models went rogue. In one case, a model told itself to ignore all developer messages.
5: ABC's Perry Russum. Patrick Clancy told 60 Minutes tonight that the headlines describing his wife as killer mom and baby murderer were wrong. He believes it was her mental illness that caused her to kill their three children. Conspiracy theories suggesting he was responsible for the children's deaths are, he says, deeply harmful, and as he put it, a huge distraction from what really matters here, which is perinatal mental health. And Patrick Clancy told 60 Minutes that he, too, struggled with suicidal thoughts in the days following the killings. You're listening to ABC News.
9: Here's the official forecast. Mostly sunny today. However, in the afternoon, some rain and thunderstorms possible. It's going to feel like 103 with the heat index. Tonight, partly cloudy, 72. Tomorrow, mostly sunny. A chance of afternoon showers and thunderstorms up to 96 degrees. Monday night, showers likely. Thunderstorms possible, 71. Tuesday, rain and thunderstorms, 90. Tuesday, more showers, more thunderstorms, and 68 degrees. I'm Craig Allen on WGOW.
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14: So as you know, my husband is the really handy guy in the family.
15: Is he now? Did you get remarried?
14: I just wanted to hang a picture.
15: Yeah.
14: That's all. And, you know, me, I would just put a nail into the wall and hang it.
15: Well, that's the thing is that we're remodeling our upstairs. And after I laid 1,250 square foot of flooring and put in 410 linear feet of baseboards, Lisa's like, hey, that closet needs three shelves. Go build them. So I got 2x3s and one of the kids lost my stud finder. I could not find it. They wanted to hang a picture in their room. They didn't know where it is. So I got now 912 little holes.
14: Oh, so you're
15: the
14: holding.
15: Because yes. I was do the knock trick.
14: Yes.
15: And I was like, oh, that's definitely it. Pound it in. Now it goes right through.
14: What you needed was the compass.
15: Okay.
14: A lot of people don't realize this, is that on your phone, you have the compass app. And studs are held in with metal screws or nails about every 16 inches.
15: Right.
14: Okay. So what you do is you open the Compass app, you hold the phone flat against the wall, slide it slowly sideways, and you watch the degree number. And when it jumps or twitches for no reason, that's when you stop. There's going to be a stud behind that spot.
15: Because it is reacting to the nail in the stud.
14: Exactly. Then you mark that with a pencil, and you slide up and down to confirm. See? Look at that. Isn't that just amazing?
15: It is amazing.
14: Now, if you want it even easier, there are free stud detector apps.
15: That do the exact same thing?
14: Yeah, they do the same thing.
15: But then steal your information at the same time.
14: Exactly. So you're the knock on the wall and hope type of guy.
15: Yeah, yeah. Knock, knock, knock. And when it sounds not hollow, I put a nail in there to see if it is.
14: Now, I have another MacGyver tip.
15: All right.
14: About, you know how you drop nails in the carpet?
15: Right.
14: And you can't find them?
15: Okay. I let the kids find them with bare feet, but go ahead.
14: Oh, great job, Dad.
15: Oh, there's my nail.
14: There it is. I'm going to tell you an easier and better way right after this. Hey, listen, I've tried a lot of antivirus software over the years, and when something better comes along, I just switch. 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See, these are the little tips that people don't tell you elsewhere.
15: Okay.
14: I mean, where else are you going to find out about a stud app?
15: I'm ready to find out about the nails in the carpet.
14: Okay, well, the nails in the carpet, that's one thing. But, you know, there's also where there's a measure app on your phone. So if you wanted to measure the size of something, like the horizontal and vertical.
15: Am I using the camera?
14: Yes, you are. You open up the measure app, and you just pick a dot, pick a spot, and then you move your phone, and then you hit the dot again, and then it actually measures it.
15: That's really cool.
14: It's actually really cool. All right, so are you ready for the tiny screw in the carpet?
15: Yes.
14: Okay. You turn on your phone's flashlight, and you lay it flat on the floor. The light rakes sideways, so everything will cast a shadow.
15: That's too smart.
14: Unless, of course, it's really deep in the carpet.
15: Yeah.
14: Then it doesn't work.
15: Then go get a magnet.
14: It doesn't work. So are you all done with your renovations?
15: No, no. This is project one.
14: Flooring's done. Leave your face.
15: Baseboard's done. Bathroom is next. We're going to start a demo of the bathroom.
14: Now, have you ever done this before?
15: Never in my life.
14: Are you pretty good at it?
15: Here's the thing. You're not good until you're done. Like the first day, I laid about 4 tiles in 7.5 hours. By the last day, I could do a whole room in one day. Best compliment was her father-in-law came over. My father-in-law came over. He went upstairs to look at the floors. He goes, man, this must have been a lot of work. Doesn't look horrible. I was very happy with that. If it doesn't look horrible, it's a win.
14: You're like, yes.
15: Yes.
14: Yes. You know, I asked my phone to find a stud.
15: And?
14: It pointed at Barry.
15: No.
14: But then it recalibrated.
15: Oh, no.
14: Because after all, I am the digital goddess.
15: Yes, ma'am.
14: And you've tapped into the Kim Komando Show. It's the nation's best, biggest, award-winning show about all things digital. And we're streaming in your favorite radio app. Just search for Komando. And of course, as a podcast, wherever you get your podcast. And you can also watch the show over at youtube.com/Kim Komando. You know, there's been a lot of tech layoffs this year. About 150,000 big companies, Amazon, Oracle, Meta, Microsoft. But it is turning the tides. We mentioned this just briefly, is that Ford actually fired a lot of veteran engineers. Get it? The old guys.
15: Yeah.
14: And gals. And they let AI just run quality control. Well, recalls went up. Warranty costs went up. Everything all went up. So Ford said, we're sorry.
15: Did they give them their jobs back?
14: 350 of them.
15: Good.
14: Got their jobs back. And they're calling them graybeards.
15: Okay.
14: And Ford says it's saving hundreds of millions. Now, meanwhile, IBM handed all of HR to a bot. It answered 94% of requests. The other 6% was like the hard stuff, ethics, judgment. Now IBM's saying, well, maybe we ought not to be doing this.
15: No.
14: And they're tripling the entry-level HR position.
15: I read a story about Uber where Uber was basing their production of their employees on how many AI tokens they were using, and that the more artificial intelligence they thought it was going to lead to better, and then nothing. They got no more greater results or worse results out of it.
14: I think I read this past week that they laid off like 3,000 people.
15: Wow.
14: Robert Half says nearly 1 in 3 hiring managers cut a job for AI and then brought it back.
15: That's good.
14: But would you want your job back?
15: I mean, those graybeards at Ford, I'm sure they got to go rub it in their face. You can't replace me with some kind of computer.
14: I would only come back if you would double my salary.
15: And I'm sure some of them got a lot more money to come back.
14: That's true. A bonus or two.
15: Yeah,
14: or
15: absolutely.
14: Three. Yeah.
15: 7 weeks vacation instead of just 4.
14: You know, it's speaking of vacation.
15: Let's take one.
14: Great conversation. I would love to take one. I was speaking to one of our advertising clients, and they're headquartered in Lithuania. And she said to me, oh, you know, Kim, just to let you know, I'm going to be gone for the next 6 weeks. And I'm like, really? And it's called a recharge month.
15: Okay.
14: And that is pretty standard in Lithuania, where you would take a month off to recharge.
15: I have no problem with that.
14: I would be, and I asked her, I said, can I come work for you?
15: How about this one? Because we argue about this all the time on my morning show here in Phoenix. A four-day work week. You're a business owner. If I told you that weekends are now Friday, Saturday, and Sunday, and you can't have your workers make work more than 8 hours a day, it's still, instead of a 40-hour work week, it's now a 32-hour work week, would you be able to survive?
14: Not for what we do.
15: No.
14: Because we're on the air with two products
15: right
14: every single day. We have a weekend show. We have newsletters that are already too difficult to do because on Fridays here, it's really bad because on Fridays we have to do the newsletter for Saturday, Sunday, Monday.
15: Okay.
14: It's just there's just too much production that happens to squeeze it into 4 days.
15: So on Thursday, you would have to do it for Friday, Saturday, Sunday, and Monday.
14: It wouldn't be possible.
15: Okay.
14: I mean, we have done it, of course, when we needed to. But what happens at that point, and even on a three-day weekend, when I say 3 days where we're doing newsletters Saturday, Sunday, Monday, is that on Saturday, I'm actually finishing writing Sundays.
15: Okay.
14: And on Sunday, I'm finishing writing Mondays. I mean, it's just, it never stops.
15: Well, you just said it was great that they got that month recharge. Look at your office here. What if you, every single year, every employee got to take a month off? Wow, the silence. Did you hear that, guys? She needs you that much.
14: You're such a jerk face. I really do like Starlink. It's going to start offering gigabit speeds, fiber from space.
15: Okay.
14: There are 11,000 working satellites up there, 12 million subscribers. These are some of the numbers. So how do they hit a gigabyte? Bigger satellites. And so right now, today's Starlink satellites, they weigh about as much as a golf cart.
15: Okay? Wow, that's huge.
14: Yeah. But the new ones are a pickup truck.
15: Which is like four golf carts?
14: Solar wings longer than a football field. Why?
15: I thought satellites were getting smaller, the size of a coffee cup. What happened to this?
14: I don't know what you're getting from that satellite coffee cup, but it's not fiber.
15: But that's the thing. They're telling us that they're selling this technology. The satellites are getting smaller. That doesn't sound smaller at all.
14: It's called Starship. It's going to start flying again Tuesday the 22nd. That's why I want to bring it up. So if your idea of a hot date is a live stream,
15: yeah,
14: that would be it. You know, sometimes I just don't like satellites. They just waste a lot of space. Hey, speaking of what's in space, do you remember the Roadster? Elon showed it in 2017. It went up in the sky. That guy's still sitting there, probably driving around in space.
15: Where is he?
14: You can actually look it up. There's some place online where you can say, where is the Tesla Roadster?
15: Is it in orbit or is it just going out?
14: It's in orbit.
15: Okay.
14: It's in orbit. So you could actually buy a Roadster when he released it, and then people put down $50,000 as a deposit. Well, guess what? It's going to be revealed October 1st.
15: The Tesla Roadster is actually going to come out?
14: Yes. Looks kind of like a Cybertruck a little bit. SpaceX cold gas thrusters are on the back. You know what that means?
15: Nope.
14: 0 to 60 in under 2 seconds.
15: Wow. And it's all electric?
14: Under 1 second. Elon promised that it would fly, and it's been scaled down to just a brief hover.
15: It hovers?
14: Yeah.
15: No. This car hovers.
14: They say the car isn't yet street legal because nobody's inside because the thrusters are just too loud.
15: Okay. All right. So this isn't something we're going to be able to buy.
14: He says it's revealed. He's going to reveal it October 1st.
15: All right. Let's find out. I want to see this hover car.
14: Speaking of GM, they have the 2027 Silverado and Sierra. They're bringing back the big V8s.
15: Okay, good.
14: Because people are getting tired of the EVs. The fine print, this is what I thought was interesting. No oil dipstick.
15: How do you check your oil?
14: You check your oil on the touchscreen. GM says you don't really need it anymore. And fans are saying it's a 50-cent part on 600,000 trucks. We'll do the math. I always like to check the oil in a car. It makes me feel like I'm a mechanic.
15: Wait a minute. You've checked oil on a car?
14: I do.
15: You know what it, when you pull it out, and you've got to clean it first.
14: Got to clean it.
15: And then you put it in.
14: Stick it back in.
15: And then you pull it out, and then you still don't trust it, so you clean it one more time.
14: Exactly.
15: And then you put it in and take it out.
14: Are you still playing Wordle?
15: No, I haven't played it forever.
14: I haven't played it either, but apparently a lot of people do. Math nerds at Binghamton University say they've cracked the Wordle code, and they can solve Wordle 99% of the time. So what they say is that you should guess one word, and instead of like trying to get all vowels or anything like that, you pick a word that has enough different letters like slate, crane, or trace. Five different letters. And those are your openers. And then don't reuse a single letter that you already know. Even the green ones. And you'd want to try five brand new letters, something like pound or milky. You're scouting, not solving. This is what the researchers say.
15: Stare, cloud, pinky.
14: Then watch for double letters. If the word ends in ER or ED, there's going to be a double letter probably in there. Coming up, we're going to talk about AI helping you refinance. And what does an expensive TV have in a setting that makes your movies just look horrible? So you don't want to miss that. And of course, we have some great phone calls. Listen, your computer won't turn on. You press the button again, nothing. Quick, where are the kids' baby photos, your tax records, 20 years of memories? 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Memory costs in this year's iPhones are up nearly 400% from only a year ago. 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Here's where you can blame the AI data centers. They're vacuuming up the world's supply of memory chips, and that hits everything. 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
14: Barry does this. 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Okay, when I read this story, I was like, we have to get this guy on our ear. Picture this. It's 12:20 in the morning. You're an Uber driver one block from your next pickup. A shirtless, shoeless guy sprints across the road in front of you. Two Houston cops are right behind him and they're losing. One of them runs up to your window and says, hey, can you give me a ride? Please, please go. We got to go, go, go, go, go. So what do you do? Anthony Bain says, okay, I can help. 8 years Army, deployed to Iraq. He drove two officers around the heights for about 5 minutes while his dash cam recorded the whole thing.
15: No way.
14: Yes. Sergeant Anthony Baines joins us right now. So walk us through when the second that officer opened your door, what was going through your head?
18: I mean, it was just an absolutely crazy experience. You know, I was just shocked, to be honest. I didn't know what was going on when I originally saw what happened. I just saw a guy running, no shirt, no shoes. Once again, this is a Saturday morning at 12:30 in the morning. So I'm just confused until I saw a HPD officer chasing him and then another HPD officer chasing him. And that's when I was able to connect the dots that, oh, my God, this is a police chase that I'm watching in real time. So it was just a crazy experience to see that.
14: And so you're just driving your Uber trying to make some extra money, right?
18: Yes. Me and my wife are right now in the process of purchasing our first house. And we decided that it would be a good idea if I start doing Uber for us to get some additional income. I obviously never knew it would make national news.
15: So now when you first started in contact with them, did you think at all that you were the one in trouble?
18: Just out of just a instinct, I was like, what, did I do something wrong? So, I mean, I was kind of like, oh, my God, what did I do? Like, am I not supposed to be watching a police chase? Or, like, what is happening here? But, for a brief second, I thought it was something wrong until the officer instructed me that, hey, look, we have to go pursue this suspect. And then I realized, oh, okay, they're asking for my assistance. And then I kind of just shifted my mindset to doing whatever they needed for me to help.
15: Where was their police car?
18: Yeah, I end up finding out after the incident that the police were, the suspect threatened to kill a woman and her kids.
14: Oh.
18: The cops actually detained the suspect, but somehow he got free and took off running. When he took off running, that's when I end up seeing him, and the cops needed assistance with transportation because when they had them, they were already out of their vehicles.
14: Oh,
15: all right.
14: I see. Is the suspect, he's still on the loose, right?
18: Yeah, that's the crazy part. with all the help I provided, it wasn't enough to actually get the suspect captured. He's still at large right now.
14: Okay, so after you get done with the police chase, there's some excitement for you on a Saturday morning. Did you just go back and keep driving for Uber?
15: Did you charge them? Did you like run a tab the whole time?
14: Should have.
18: Look, I wish, because we did a few blocks. We drove for about 4 to 5 minutes, but no tip, no 5 stars from the police officers, unfortunately. I actually still haven't heard from them yet.
15: It doesn't have to be a monetary tip. Just let me turn the lights on and off and hit the siren a couple of times.
18: Yeah, exactly. Just, you know, kind of let me get a little bit of the adrenaline rush that y'all have.
14: Did you continue driving?
18: Yeah. So when the whole situation happened, I was actually one block away from the rider. When I got done assisting the cops, I continued to get to my original ride, and the gentleman was just waiting the whole time. I mean, the guy was so patient. He had the patience of a saint. You know, he actually waited the entire time. When you're doing Uber, you can actually see where your Uber vehicle is. So he saw me one block away, and then he just saw me swirling around the entire neighborhood. he's like, what are you doing, man? I'm just one block. You know, so he's like, what's going on? And I kind of just, you know, asked for his, you know, just grace and let him know that I apologize about the inconvenience. I actually was a part of a police chase.
15: That's hilarious. Yeah, right, buddy. Sure. Just bring me to the restaurant.
14: That is something. I love that you just continued the ride afterwards. I mean,
15: he's got to wear a badge. Anthony, yes. You got to wear a badge from now on. You're an honorary officer.
14: Well, he is a sergeant.
15: Yeah.
14: He is. But he's a sergeant in for Uber.
15: Sergeant Uber.
14: Uber called and did say thank you.
15: That's perfect.
14: Yes. Hey, that favorite password of yours, software cracks it in seconds. 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
14: So authorities say a Kentucky officer ran the same two license plates 2,048 times. Wow. They belonged to the mother of his child, and she had an order of protection against him. He didn't hack anything. He typed in a plate, one of 120,000 cameras. The Washington Post found at least 50 more. Now, most are watching women. Now, audit logs show a police chief ran 600 searches on two license plates, his ex's and her teenage daughter's. And here's what nobody says. A license plate tells you what she drives and when. It doesn't say where she sleeps. And that's where a data broker comes in. Home address, phone, relatives, everywhere she's lived. $2, no badge, no audit trail. That's why I use Incogni. It sends removal requests to more than 420 data broker and people search sites. Then actually follows up so you don't get relisted. Go to privacykim.com to get 60% off. 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They can't harm you if they can't find you. So I need to get a Snapchat update.
15: Yes. Reader's Digest. Girls in the house, bunch of teenagers. The 17-year-old was mass texting a picture to the 15-year-old to annoy her. The 15-year-old reported it to Snapchat saying it was an indecent photo of a minor.
14: Snapchat
15: immediately banned the account. We appealed. Snapchat said no after the appeal. So I went online and tried to find a bunch of email addresses so I could get a hold of someone to try and get it fixed. Led me nowhere. So then I came to Kim Komando. And you said, I have no time with you. Go talk to Amber. So I went and talked to
14: That's not true. I said you need to get a hold of somebody at the top.
15: Oh, sure. So I went and talked to Amber, and she's like, these are the email addresses we have. And she gave me four email addresses. One for the CEO, one for the CFO, one for the CBO, and one for the Director of Communications.
14: Because I'm Kim Komando, I have all these.
15: Correct. So Lisa was like, they're not going to read your email. They're not going to respond. And I was like, probably not. They're important people and big jobs and make a lot of money. But I'm going to try anyway. So I did individual emails to each one of them, personalized them with their names, made sure they knew it wasn't just cookie cutter copy and paste. And as the subject line, it says, Dad needs help. So maybe they think, oh, they're thinking it's, you know, their dad that needs help, and they'll read the email. I sent them out Friday night, 5 o'clock. And of course, the 17-year-old, she's so mad at the 15-year-old that the 15-year-old will be like, hey, can you pass me the salt? And she'll take the salt and put it on the other side of the room and say, no, because I hate you because you got my Snapchat deleted. And I'm not exaggerating. So she's just like, have you got a response? Have you got a response? Have you got a response? I'm like, it's the weekend. No, we got to calm down. 4 a.m. Monday morning, I get a service ticket email stating that they've read my email, okay, and that they need the username so that they can do one last review. So I get her username, send it to them. About 15 minutes later, we've reviewed it. Just so you know, we followed our guidelines and we did what we were supposed to do. But now knowing the backstory that it was siblings fighting, we've unlocked her account and she's free to go snapping.
14: Where's my thank you note? Where's my flowers? Where's my bottle of wine?
15: Right. Go ask Amber. She's got them for you. So I told the 15-year-old that, you know, you're off the hook. We got it saved. And then about a half an hour later, it was the chief business officer. He's the one who handled it. He personally responded to it. He's handed me off to the service desk first to get it resolved. And then he emailed me back.
14: That was so nice.
15: It was very nice. We appreciated Snapchat. It is not what you know, it's who you know.
14: But also, it's a great policy.
15: Yeah, it is. No. And that's the thing, is that Lisa the whole time was just like, you deserve it. You were sending a photo that they may deem offensive.
14: Right.
15: And if there's other offensive photos on there.
14: What was the photo?
15: Huh?
14: What was the photo?
15: It was of their youngest sister getting ready, and she had a towel on, but you could see her back. Oh. And so what we're assuming is the artificial intelligence saw skin.
14: On a child.
15: And it was told it was a minor, so it immediately red flagged it. And Lisa's like, exactly what we want. We want Snapchat to do this.
14: So Patricia was babysitting one night when her phone lost service. No big deal. Sure. Phone went dead. So she hopped on Wi-Fi, and then that's when she started getting all these alerts. Her password has been changed. A new device was added to her account. Someone stole her phone number, not her phone. And then they started emptying her accounts in real time. Wow. Patricia, in Miami, Florida. Thanks for taking some time to join us here on the show. What was the very first alert that you saw?
3: First of all, thank you for having me in your show. How you doing? Let me tell you, a year ago was a disaster in my life and my husband's. I realized that my phone had no network. And I'm like, okay. So I asked somebody to get me the Wi-Fi, right? As soon as I get the Wi-Fi on my phone, WhatsApp, you name it. And it catch my attention that I had two emails from Chase Bank. One was, you add a new device in your account, which I'm like, okay, I'm here. My husband is sick as a dog at home. We didn't do it. Seconds later, you just change your password. That I start freaking out. I tried to call him. No network. Thank God we were very close to, I was very close to our home. Ran over, started yelling at him. He was like, whoa, whoa, whoa. He was so sleepy, so sick. I called the company. I know I wasn't going to go nowhere. I ran to the police. The police came over with another officer. We were here until 5 o'clock in the morning trying to stop this, right?
14: So when you say stop this, were they in your bank account?
3: Yeah, they were already. They were using our credit cards and then paid off the credit card and keep using the credit card.
14: And how much money are we talking about?
3: We're talking about close to $200,000. Yeah, thank you. In no time.
14: Wow, $200,000. Whoa.
3: Yeah, yeah. And then we call with the police next to me. We call Chase, the 1-800 number. And you know, these days, every company is having out, the whole world is taking care of your call. This one was in Colombia because I know the accent from Colombia. And I said, okay, this is what happening. They stole my identity. I don't have my phone number. My husband doesn't have the phone number. Please freeze everything. And what did she tell me? Oh, I'm sorry. I only can freeze the credit card, but I cannot do anything on the account because I don't have my manager next to me. I'm like, what? So she's like, let me do this. Let me send you a code. I'm like, honey, what is the part that you don't answer? A phone, my number. So she's like, I cannot help you. The officer was like, unbelievable.
15: You found out because of the email getting from Chase Bank.
14: Yeah, she's getting all these alerts.
3: Yeah, two alerts. But what amazed me is like, how come somebody can just do what they did and then Chase Bank didn't put a red flag on my account. Okay, Patricia went crazy. She had a new device. She changed her password. She's using the credit card like crazy. Pay them off and reuse them.
15: This happened to my future in-laws about 6 weeks ago, and they only found out because her sister called her phone and some dude answered like, what do you want? And they had hijacked, swapped her card. Her phone, and he was answering it because he was trying to get a call from a bank that he was trying to get into.
14: Oh, gosh.
15: So that's the only reason she found out.
3: This is the worst part now. When we went to the bank, I could not wait for the bank to open the doors, right? I started yelling, everybody got in their computers, my blah, blah, blah, blah. So they go, oh, my God, everybody was running like a chicken with no head. Finally, they go into our account, right? They, listen to these guys, they already sold my husband's stocks.
14: Yeah. Oh my gosh.
3: It was already $100,000 on the account. So listen up, because when people listen to me, they have to learn. They need to act quick. Okay. Number one. Number two. If we wouldn't done that, as soon as they cash out, the money is never gonna be in your hands, in your account. Nothing. They cash out the money. Thank you. Goodbye. Not even God will come to the earth and give you the money. Okay? So I started being so mad. I'm like, how come you guys didn't do this and didn't do that? Da, da, da, da, da, da. Oh, don't worry about it. We're going to take care of you. Blue, blue, blue. So we went to the phone company. And this is, the guy's like, well, the hookers are getting very good. I'm like, you, sir, number one. Okay, because how dare you gonna tell me that? If so many, your guys are a multimillionaire company, don't tell me that. And that makes the situation worse. It took 3 days for them to find out where our phone numbers were.
14: Oh, my gosh.
3: Yes.
15: Yes.
3: Exactly.
15: With my in-laws, they sold their stocks. They cashed out all of their Bitcoin and digital currency.
3: That was it.
15: They emptied the bank accounts.
14: How much did they get?
15: $295,000.
14: Oh.
15: In hours. In hours.
14: Wow. Did you get any of the money back?
3: All my money back, honey. Are you kidding me? They didn't know who they were talking to. I talked to the CEO of Chase Bank. I talked to the CEO from the phone company.
15: You got your money from the sold stocks back?
3: Every penny back. Huh?
15: You got your money from the sold stocks back?
3: Do you know what they did? They bought it back to us and gave us the money we were already made those three, whatever time.
15: Okay, yep. Because the credit card, the bank account, the savings account, those are all FDIC insured.
14: Right.
15: Those are easy. They're still trying to get the sold stocks.
14: They're never going to get the Bitcoin back.
15: No, that one. And they knew that one from the beginning. That was gone.
14: And so this is a classic SIM swap situation. And now the moral of the story is put a pin on your carrier account, right? And so that this way they won't be able to get into it. They won't be able to. And then also you can also put an authenticator phrase on it or use an authenticator app. And there are some different ways. So if you're just sitting out there willy-nilly out in the open with your phone thinking you're like, oh, look at me playing Wordle. It's just not a good thing. Hey, Patricia, thanks for spending some time with us. Boy, she's a trip.
15: She was great.
14: So my niece called me because I always offer her financial advice.
15: Right.
14: And they built a house in Indiana, and then she's getting notices that maybe she should refinance.
15: Right. Is it time? Does she have high interest rate?
14: And I told her, listen, that's one thing that I am not good at, but I know who to go to for the answer.
15: Okay.
14: And so what you want to do is open up your ChatGPT, Claude, Gemini, whatever it is, and then you want to have it do the math for you. There's a specific prompt, and in case you need this prompt, it's over at commando.com. 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But it just reminds me of something. Which type of loan does an introvert prefer?
15: I don't know what.
14: Leave me alone.
15: Oh. I like that, actually. That's not bad.
14: Hey, coming up, have you ever noticed that expensive movies look kind of cheap on that new TV? Like a soap opera shot in somebody's kitchen? You've seen that, haven't you?
15: Oh, yeah.
14: You?
15: When 4K first came out, I was like, this looks fake. It's so clear.
14: I got the fix still to come. And let me tell you about Raycon. There's something about fall that puts me in reset mode, getting organized, tackling projects, and getting back into a regular schedule. In Raycon, everyday earbuds classics are part of my daily routine. Whether I'm traveling, walking the dogs, or just running errands, my Raycons go everywhere with me. You know why? It has active noise cancellation. It tunes out distractions while awareness mode, that's super important. When you're walking, you should make sure that you should have awareness mode on.
15: What does that do?
14: What it does is when you're walking, it's not... You actually hear like cars going by.
15: Oh, okay. Yeah. And do not want to be hit by a car.
14: It's very, very important.
15: Hot tip.
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14: Richard in Tucson, Arizona. Hi there, Richard.
9: Hi there, Kim. How are you?
14: We're fantastic. What's going on?
9: That's good. Well, I got a story for you about AI. My wife was going in for major surgery, and the report you were reading on different places, it was going to be real serious where she may not survive. Mm. So I just thought, listening to everybody about AI, let's go see what we can find out. I was simply amazed at the information I got from the AI and then matching it up with what the doctors and the surgeons were telling us. And then when it came down to, we weren't going to do it, but then my wife decided, no, let's get it done because she didn't want to be laid up during the holidays.
14: Mm-hmm.
9: Okay. And then talking with the surgeon about what I was getting from AI, and he goes, somebody's going to take my job, I think.
14: So what was it that you were getting from AI?
9: Well, it was called Whipple surgery, and it's one of the major surgeries.
14: You know what? I know exactly what that is. My mother got that. It's a major, major surgery.
9: Yes.
14: It's like something from, Andrew, something like a surgery that they would do in the mid-1800s.
15: Really?
14: I mean.
15: What is it doing?
14: It really cuts you from right up the center of your body, by the arterial nerve, artery rather. And my mother's surgery was 13 hours.
15: That's crazy.
9: Well, this one here was a little amazing because we heard about robotics and actual doing the surgery. And I asked the surgeon, my wife did, what are we going to do? He says, I'm going to start with robotics, and robotics can take up to 10 hours. And if not, if something happens, we'll go right to regular surgery and it'll be good. And I'm thinking, okay, so you're going to play around. So anyway, he comes out in 4 hours. We're done.
14: Wow.
9: And I'm like, we're done? Yeah, he said, I had to open up because the robots were bumping into each other. Now I'm thinking R2-D2.
14: Mm-hmm.
9: And he goes, no, your wife is so small that there wasn't enough room. So they did what they had to do, and then they were able to go in and finish it, I guess you would call it the regular way, and she was done in 4 hours.
14: Wow.
9: And it was just, and then the recovery, I kept chatting with the AI and giving us ideas of what's going on, and it was just amazing that it had all the knowledge, and I mean, it was no delay in getting it. You know, it was like, oh, okay, here, listen, this is what you want to look, and this is what you want to ask them. And they were looking at me like, where are you getting this information? And I wasn't giving it up. It was mine.
15: Dr. Richard.
9: But it was just,
14: Dr. Richard.
9: Yeah,
14: but it probably, you know what, it probably relaxed you a little bit, right?
9: Well, it did. It did because We've been together 55 years, and I'm like, okay, I'm going to wander around this earth without her. No, that ain't going to work out too well.
14: How's your wife doing?
9: She's doing well. For what she's been through, she's able to get herself in and out of bed on her own. She still has to use the walker. Mm-hmm. They just released her from the low-fat, low-garbage diet to she can eat real food now.
14: The low-fat, low-garbage.
15: You want to make sure her garbage levels are low.
9: Well, you got to make sure it goes in.
14: So bottom line here, and Richard, thank you for taking time to call us today, is that if you have any type of medical issue, you really should be talking to Chad.
15: And like you said, it calmed him.
14: Yes.
15: He was well more prepared. A lot of his questions were answered before he even stepped foot into that emergency room.
14: And that's so important.
15: Yeah.
14: Especially because

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0: Tense night in Austin. Protests erupting after a man was shot and wounded by ICE agents. He was seen hunched over in the driver's seat of a blue sedan as ICE officers surround the car. Video later showing him cuffed with a bullet wound to his back.
1: It needs to be said that as mayor of the city of Austin, I'm very angry about this.
0: Kirk Watson noting local police were not involved. Chief Lisa Davis saying,
2: "We'll be as transparent as we can be. That's the reality. I like to come forward with a lot more information."
0: The wounded man taken to a trauma center where ICE took him into custody. A law enforcement source telling ABC News he's a Venezuelan national here illegally. The U.S. and China intend to cooperate on an AI notification system for possible threats, says Treasury Secretary Scott Bennett. Bessin, that is, who met today in New York with the Chinese vice premier.
3: What we discussed was setting up a mechanism, so it's going to be called the U.S.-China AI dialogue. We've agreed to meet again. We have the U.S. has proposed that we have a notification mechanism between the two countries.
0: AI, one of the things the Chinese premier Xi will talk about when he meets President Trump this week in Washington. Trump meets tomorrow with New York Mayor Zoran Mamdani talking about New York issues. Unclear who's covering that or his UN visit. CNN is the scheduled pool network, but
4: over the weekend, journalists from CNN, Politico, and MS Now turned away from the White House grounds as they reported for work. Some of their badges taken. Trump announced he was banning the outlets because what he claimed was unfair coverage. It's a stark escalation against members of the press that many experts say is likely unconstitutional.
0: Olivia Rubin, a tropical storm could become the Atlantic's first hurricane this season. Named Faye. 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
5: Here's the official forecast. Mostly sunny today. However, in the afternoon, some rain and thunderstorms possible. It's going to feel like 103 with the heat index. Tonight, partly cloudy, 72. Tomorrow, mostly sunny. A chance of afternoon showers and thunderstorms up to 96 degrees. Monday night, showers likely. Thunderstorms possible, 71. Tuesday, rain and thunderstorms, 90. Tuesday, more showers, more thunderstorms, and 68 degrees. I'm Craig Allen on WGOW.
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12: From Maine to Sacramento, this is weather from Sterling every damn Sunday night. I am meteorologist Dr. Dave Heiser. Fall begins tomorrow, so happy fall, everybody. We should also wish our Jewish friends a fulfilling holiday, Yom Kippur. Only a little more than a week left in September, though, and summer-like weather remains across our United States. Hot and humid conditions continue to rule over the central and southern plains. Tennessee Valley, the lower Mississippi valleys, while thunderstorms continue to plague portions of the Midwest, Ohio Valley, and the Mid-Atlantic, and the Southeast too. So the next few days at least, we're going to see some wet weather in those areas. Some areas where the soil remains saturated from previous storms are prone for some flash flooding. Otherwise, though, there are some moderating temperatures and humidity levels across portions of the Northern Plains, Midwest, and the Great Lakes behind an associated cold frontal system. So please enjoy late September. This is meteorologist Dr. Dave Heiser with weather reports at 6 and 36 past every hour, only right here on Sterling every damn Sunday night.
13: Geezer punched, geezer dead. 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
14: Hi, I'm retired NYPD Detective Vic Ferrari. And on tonight's episode of Confessions of a Retired Detective, find out how a phony driver's license leads to the arrest of a home invasion crew. Coming up in moments with Walter Sterling.
15: This is Matthias Bohm-Bell. Coming up, my Hollywood report on movies, live on Sterling every damn night.
16: Florida is a beautiful mix of diverse people and cultures. 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I'm James Parker. 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
2: It's Sterling every damn Sunday. I wish you a peaceful holiday. 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And I wish you a peaceful holiday. Welcome. This is dedicated toward getting home, Route 80, I-4, I-5, the 101, whatever it takes. WGAN in Maine, my friend Paul Vandenberg in Albany, New York. These are great radio stations. What a privilege it is to share this time with you. And I'm going to share with you some information that will shock you and be surprising to you. But that's how I get ratings. And this is all about ratings. But first, I'd probably be a good idea. Oh, yes. If I turn on the light, good idea, Walter. And if I put on my glasses, yeah, another good idea. And do what we have to do to make a radio show. And this will be a good radio show. There's a new phone setting. You need to know about this. If you're going to have an affair, or if you want to find out if he or she is having an affair, there's a new phone setting for cheaters. That's right. There's a phone setting for cheaters. Cheaters are becoming more technologically savvy. They're turning their hidden phone settings, disappearing messages. Here's one of the tricks. You ready? A woman told a reporter, the turning point for her with her cheater came when the entire message that she was looking at, the entire message threads that she had previously seen simply stopped appearing. He deleted everything on his phone, but then forgot about his iPad. And that's when she found out he had been cheating. When she opened the tablet, months of conversations reappeared. Messages arranging late night meetups and restaurants visits that had never been mentioned before. The discovery revealed a pattern. Experts say it is becoming increasingly common. Partners relying on disappearing messages. This happens with hidden settings. She discovered that her partner had activated disappearing messages on the WhatsApp setting, the WhatsApp app, allowing chats to delete themselves after a set period. A tactic experts say it's increasingly used to hide evidence. Well, there it is. On the WhatsApp app, there's a setting that allows you to disappear messages after a specific period of time. That's right. You can tell it after 10 minutes or 10 months. You want all of the messages, all the conversations to disappear. That's on the WhatsApp app. Suddenly now you're interested in the WhatsApp app, and that's probably a good thing. But if somebody wants to cheat, inevitably there's a tell. There's something they do that gives it away. Every time there's something that gives it away. First clue, according to private detectives, I've had a lot of private detectives on the show to answer these very questions. And I said, how do you know if somebody's cheating? How can you tell? And they all told me the same thing. Every one of them told me the same thing. They said, if they do not let go of their cell phone, if that cell phone does not leave their side, that's the first sign. They don't leave it on a table. They don't leave it in their pocket. They go to the bathroom. They take it with them. It never leaves them. That's how you can tell. That's the first step. They're cheating by taking their cell phone everywhere. The second thing is they have a friend. I'm going to go see my friend Susan. They tell you that they're going to go see a friend that you don't really know. You know, they see them often. Oh, yeah, we were in high school together, or we were in college together, or it's a friend of mine from work, and it's the same one every time. And they say, that's where I'm going. They tell you where they're going. And then if you call Susan, Susan will say, oh, yeah, she was just here. She just left. She was just here. She just left. It was great to see her. In fact, she's been with another guy the whole time. But the first step is to establish a relationship with one friend, not 10, one, who can keep a secret, will take the phone call if she's looked for, and then lie for you. That's the next way you can tell. They seem to use a lot of cash. They're not going to put a charge at a restaurant or worse, a hotel on their charge card that you can see and hang out with the guy, and he's not going to hang out with the woman. That's not going to happen. What they do is they use a lot of cash suddenly for their restaurants, their drinks. You know, we have a little drink, buy gas, all of that. They do whatever they can to hide their footsteps. But what I don't understand is why bother? I have never cheated on my wife in too many years. And the reason I've never cheated on her is because this seems like a lot of work. Wait, I have a wife. That was the goal. She likes to have sex, though. I mean, that's TMI, but it's true. She likes to have sex, though. And why would I screw all that up? Why would I destroy my children, my parents, my in-laws? Why would I destroy all of that? For what? You know, for what? Nerves? Let me tell you. Men don't cheat for sex. Men cheat for softness. Men cheat for a soft landing. At the end of the day, at the end of the conversation, kindness. Oh, you worked so hard. That project you came up with, that was brilliant. I can't believe how good you look today. Compliments, softness, celebration, celebration of who the guy is. What happens over the course of a marriage or a long-term relationship is too often both parties lead with criticism.
3: Why did you leave this here?
2: Why did you leave this on the counter? Why did you move that? They start with criticism. Why didn't you empty the dishwasher? Dishwasher's a big thing. I have failed in my marriage and as a father to convince my daughters that emptying the dishwasher is not an exhausting procedure. It's not exhausting to empty the dishwasher. There's no reason they can't empty the dishwasher. Have you found that? If I say to one of my daughters, would you please empty the dishwasher? I will usually get, I did it yesterday. Oh, but Dad, I did it yesterday. Yes, but you made a lot of dirty dishes since yesterday. And I bet you can fill it up since yesterday. And And that's the usual response. They're just too tired to do it. And what happens is you, the old man, you, the old lady, you get to fill up and empty the dishwasher because you're teenagers. I'm so tired, Dad. I'm really exhausted. Then you think about their day and you realize they got up at 2, they played Roblox for hours, Minecraft for even more hours, and Sims 4 for days. That didn't seem to exhaust them. It's a whole different process. Then they went on TikTok, and they found out everything that they could about the latest gossip about Sterling Point. Nothing to do with me. Sterling Point, the movie on TikTok, the series on TikTok, that's on Amazon Prime. It's on Amazon Prime, and this is hot as could be. This is just the hottest series. They have made eight episodes of it, eight episodes and huge hit. And finally, they made an announcement that there will be a season 2 of Sterling Point.
4: I was absolutely blown away. I was like, oh my goodness, this is really getting me. I'm always a little bit hesitant about YA romances because they operate on kind of the scale where adults want to watch them too, but it has to fit for the teens. And I was really pleasantly surprised at how compelling this really dramatic story is. The acting's phenomenal. I love Megan Park. Overall, I was like, wow, I would watch a second season.
5: Okay, Jackson, what do you think?
6: I love this show. I binged it in a day. I think that one thing that really stood out to me is that while it has all of the auspices of, you know, Dawson's Creek, OC era kind of, I don't want to say vapid, but surface level, let's call it, TV shows, there's really a central message and theme, which is about grief over youth, loss of childhood. What does adolescence mean? I mean, our main character, Annie, hates birthdays because she thinks of death and she's turning 18. There's another character who I think, Maple, who's like 12, terrified of getting older. This whole show is centered around that central idea.
2: It's centered around a group of teenagers who have no zits, who could be Wilhelmina models, and are living the ultimate fantasy. Nobody has to say, let me grab the check. They all have money. They all have attractive... Oh, and they have no parents. There's the ultimate 20-year-old fantasy. Walter Sterling, every damn Sunday night. All right, this is amazing. Right now, there are data brokers selling photos of your front porch, packages at your front door, your kid stepping out to get packages at your front door. Photos of your front door are being sold on the internet right now. Information about how you voted, where your kids go to school, when your credit cards were declined. It's being sold on the internet right now, and now is the time to stop it. Your car, you made a slam stop. You stopped really fast. That is signaled to your car manufacturer. They have a black box in your car. That is signaled to your car manufacturer, and they then sell it to data brokers on the web. The data brokers then can sell it to anybody they want that don't even care. Information about your school, where your kids go to school, who you voted for. Did you get a decline on your credit card? Maybe a security decline. Nothing wrong with your credit. You have a lot of money. That isn't the issue, but it got declined because of fraud. You had to clear that up. You've had that experience. Well, that gets reported and sold. You get on a list of restaurant declines. You get on that list, and then they sell that. All the information about you and me, how we drive, where we go, what our front door looks like, gets sold to data brokers, and they then turn it around and they sell it on the dark web or to anybody who wants to pay for, you know, 100 names for $10. That's right. 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
11: It's empowering to have the bodies that we have.
2: She wants to show girls her body. Did you hear her say that? Maybe she's dabbling in lesbianism. She wants to show girls her body. She was interviewed by a girl a couple months ago on the Vogue podcast, which is surprisingly good. And the girl interviewer said to her, "Can I touch him?" And Sydney said, "Sure." And then I figured the next scene would be the girl touching Sydney, and that didn't happen. Disappointed.
12: Sydney Sweeney at the center of another ad controversy. The actress appearing nude for sports betting platform Novig, covering herself with footballs, tennis rackets, and hockey pads.
13: How about this?
12: Many female athletes now speaking out, claiming the ad reduces women in sports to their bodies instead of their abilities.
14: It's not a joke when your life is actually you being a female athlete and being, like, sexualized or not taken seriously.
12: Champion boxer Skye Nicholson saying there's a big difference between looking sexy because you do sport compared to using sex to sell sport. Swimmer Lonnie Palliser posting, "This is what sport looks like." Since the ad dropped, Sweeney has lost more than 200,000 followers on Instagram. She responded by posting old covers of ESPN magazine showing athletes posing nude, including Serena Williams and Rob Gronkowski.
13: Sydney Sweeney is allowed to use her sexuality however she wants, mm-hmm. and female athletes are allowed to be outraged that they're once again being defined by their bodies and not their talents.
12: Novig's CEO defends the ad campaign as playful and light. It's not the first time Sweeney has set off a firestorm with an ad.
15: Genes are passed down from parents to offspring, often determining traits like hair color, personality, and even eye color. My genes are blue.
12: Her American Eagle campaign, critics said, echoed the language of eugenics. Sweeney later said she did not support the views some people chose to connect to the campaign.
2: So stupid. The point that all of these geniuses are overlooking about Sydney Sweeney is that she's an owner of the sports betting company. She isn't a hot model hired by the company to exploit her body, blah, blah, blah. No, she's an owner of the company. And she realized, gee, I'd like this to be successful. I'd like my investment to increase. What can I do to make my... I know, I'll be totally nude. Tie my total nudeness with the name brand. That's what I will do. That's all this is. It's Sydney Sweeney being totally nude to make her business improve. Right, that's what I said. Her business.
16: Sydney Sweeney is facing major backlash after appearing in a controversial new sports advert.
17: Sydney Sweeney just made history as she is now officially one of the most blocked celebrities.
16: And some top female athletes are calling her out.
15: Sydney Sweeney has just set back every single woman who is fighting for respect in the sports industry.
16: The U.S. actress stars in a viral commercial for sports prediction company Novig, which reportedly gained more than 22 million views in its first 2 days. But it's not the numbers causing controversy. It's how the advert portrays women and sport. In the commercial, Sweeney appears nude with footballs, basketballs, and other sporting equipment covering her body while repeatedly telling viewers they can bet on just sports. Later, she appears topless on a pool table and jokes, "You can't trade this, I just look good here." The campaign quickly exploded online, but female athletes have criticized it for unnecessarily sexualizing women in sport.
15: Why can we not stop using women's bodies as a prop to sell sports gear and start talking about what those bodies can actually achieve?
16: British sprinter Amy Hunt was among those who hit back. After finishing fourth in the 200 meters, Hunt pointed towards what she believes women's sport should actually celebrate. Elite performance, muscles, hard work, blood, sweat, and tears. She also highlighted Melissa Jefferson Wooden's incredible winning time of 21.47 seconds, saying that life as a female athlete isn't always glamorous or sexy. Now the controversy has divided people online. Some say Sweeney is simply an actress in a provocative advert designed to get people talking. Others believe sports advertising should celebrate female athleticism instead of focusing on women's bodies.
2: It's the Sterling Show every damn Sunday night. Everyone, every guy in America at some point this week has thought about Sydney Sweeney. Now, the difference between Sydney Sweeney and Anne Hathaway is easy to see. There's actually a big difference. But here's the thing. Anne Hathaway has appeared nude in a number of movies. And if you were to go up to her with a still from her being nude in one of those movies, she and said to her, hey, Anne, would you autograph this? She would say no. And I've seen the videos of her saying no. Meanwhile, if you went up to Sydney with a picture of her nude, she would say, where do you want me to sign it? Because Sydney has figured out something very important to build her audience and her fandom. And what she has figured out is that for the past 25 years hard and 50 years soft and hard, men have felt bad about being men. Any male instinct, and I'm not talking about violence, any male instinct going, hey, you know, she looks great today, is suppressed, sent to HR, must end. Sydney looks at guys and thinks it's great. You want to look at me as being hot? Fine, no problem. I love being hot. I'm happy to let you look. And then the guy feels good. And then you think, what is she selling? Let me buy that. I feel good when I'm around Sydney. I feel good that Sydney feels good about who she is. And that gives me permission to feel good about who she is. That's her genius. She knows she's a beautiful woman who has a particular appeal to men. There are beautiful women who are admired by men, but Sydney's got the whole thing. And that's her genius. She gives permission to men to feel good about being a guy. You look at her and you go, gee, I feel great. I feel great about being a guy. She understands that. She celebrates it. She celebrates how pretty she is, how hot she is, and her power. She says, I have learned how powerful my body can be. And she has aimed it brilliantly to capitalize on it and make a lot of money. Every man in America thinks about Sidney Sweeney at least once a day. Walter Sterling. Yes, Walter Sterling. That's my name. We can communicate. I got an email, WalterMSterling@gmail.com. WalterMSterling@gmail.com. A spectacular website. Go look. Walter Sterling Show. Every damn Sunday.

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0: From Maine to Sacramento, this is weather for Sterling every damn Sunday night. I am meteorologist Dr. Dave Iser for the great American West. Tomorrow should in many places be the coolest and breeziest day of the week as an upper level low pressure system approaches the area, deepening an already kind of close marine layer to the Pacific, which maybe produce even some dribble in some locations spots early tomorrow and Tuesday morning. Temperatures will struggle to reach the 80 degree mark, and even the lower deserts might stay below 100 for the next 48 hours, but will rebound on Wednesday into late next week. For Sacramento specifically, a mostly cloudy start to the day tomorrow, becoming partly sunny with high temperatures in the afternoons in the lower 80s. Plenty more sunshine for the rest of the week as temperatures rebound back into the low to middle 90s for highs. Overnight lows near 60 degrees. This is meteorologist Dr. Dave Iser with Weather Report, taking 36 best every hour, only right here on Sterling every damn Sunday night.
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2: Walter, thank you so much for having me right here on Sterling every damn Sunday. It's your pal Matthias Bombell from Matthias Bombell's Hollywood. And as Walter has indicated, we'll take a look at a movie that opened this weekend, which is called Without Blood from Angelina Jolie. We'll take a look at some box office grosses for this weekend. And of course, last Monday night, the 2026 Emmy Awards were handed out. Let's take a look at what happened there. Widow's Bay was nominated Best Comedy Series, setting a record, according to The Hollywood Reporter, which continued to report the Pitt won Best Drama Series, and the DTF St. Louis was named the Best Limited or Anthology Series. The Late Show with Stephen Colbert won Best Variety Series, and The Traitors was named Best Reality Competition Program. Among the acting winners are Gene Smart, yet again, for Hacks, Cato Flynn for Widow's Bay, Matthew Rhys, twice, which marks a record, for The Beast in Me and Widow's Bay, Allison Janney for The Diplomat, Rhea Seehorn for Pluribus, Noah Wiley for The Pitt, Stephen Root, one of my favorite modern actors, for Widow's Bay, Tom Felfry for Task, and Sally Field, they really like her, for Remarkably Bright Creatures. Kate DiPold and Vince Gilligan won Best Writing for Widow's Bay and Pluribus, respectively. Hiro Murai and Saul Metzstein directing trophies for Widow's Bay and Slow Horses, respectively. Awards in 19 categories, including Best Drama and Comedy Series, were presented at the Peacock Theater in downtown Los Angeles, and The Pitt led the pack with 25 total nominations, followed by Hacks, which had 24 nominations, which is a comedy series record. Marissa Haggerty hosted the Emmys, which featured a surprise appearance by Taylor Swift during a pre-taped segment, and Haggerty picked up two wins last week for her documentary My Mom Jane. The ceremony aired live on the National Broadcasting Company and Peacock. Well, what have been the top grossing movies of all time? You know, Spider-Man has made so much money. Is it the top grosser or isn't it? Well, it turns out Avatar from 2009 is in the number one place. It has made $2.92 billion, followed in the second spot by Avengers Endgame in 2019. That has garnered $2.80 billion. Spider-Man Brand New Day has $2.45 billion, and Avatar The Way of Water 2022, $2.33 billion. Now, Ne Zha 2 from 2025 managed to make $2.26 billion. But believe it or not, adjusted for inflation, David O. Selznick's Story of the Old South, Gone with the Wind, still is the biggest grosser of all time if you adjust the ticket prices for inflation. What happened this week at the box office? Practical Magic 2 managed to make $30 million last weekend, giving its total aggregate at $41 million. It's in the number one spot. It's followed by Spider-Man Brand New Day. It made $8.4 million last weekend. The Odyssey made $7.6 million last weekend. That's in number three. And number four, Runner, $6.5 million. And five for $6.4 million last weekend, Coyote versus Acme, and that's certainly one of my favorites. In theaters now is a movie directed by Angelina Jolie, and it's really great. It's called Without Blood. It's from Brainstorm Media. She wrote it, she produced it, she directed it. Filmed in Italy, Selma Hayek stars as Nina, who in childhood is present when her father and brother are murdered during the end of a war. One of the trio of men who killed her father, Tito, played by Demian Bashir, discovers her hiding in the cellar but does not reveal reveal her presence. Moving forward to the 1950s, we see the adult Nina elegantly turned out, stop at a news kiosk, and invite the news seller to dinner. It is the adult Tito. And over dinner, in flashback, she unravels the tale of redemption that led her life from convent to child marriage and revenge. Angelina Jolie has made a very stylish, beautiful movie, drenched in the amber light of the Italian sun, beautifully photographed with the radiant beauty of Miss Hayek, mesmerizing and fascinating as she relates the parable-like story of her experience. Exquisite production design takes you at once to another place and time. Without Blood is excellent screen entertainment. Walter, you can find me on Facebook at Matias Bombal's Hollywood. That's MatiasBombal's Hollywood, just like the city. Matias Bombal's Hollywood on Facebook. And I'm delighted to be on this great radio station with Sterling every damn Sunday.
3: All right, that's the great Matias Boom Boom from Hollywood. Fantastic film discussion. It makes us seem kind of official. Official radio shows have film critics. We have Matias Boom Boom. I have no idea what his credentials are for it. Nobody who does features on the show really has any credentials, or certainly they haven't shared them with me. But there it is, Boom Boom in Hollywood. Now, I want to talk to you about something. There are many mysteries. There are many mysteries of our lives. And we get to share them and talk about them on the radio late at night because this is when you're supposed to talk about them. If you look at a map from 1800, you will see in the center of Asia, a large landmass, almost the size of China, called Tartaria. T-A-R-T-A-R-A. Tartaria. And then by 1900, it had disappeared. Tartaria was on every map for at least 100 years, maybe more, and then it disappeared. Now, how did something like that happen, and what was it that Tartaria had that caused fear in the minds of the elites? This wasn't a holding item. Map makers are very serious. If you were to, now think about this, if you were to find a funny group of people, you decided, you know, I want to hang out with guys who are really funny, a great sense of humor, you would not pick map makers right away. Map makers, I think we can agree, are a pretty serious bunch, and for at least 100 years, on major maps made around the world, there was Tartaria, and then it disappeared. How could it exist for so long, be so large, and then disappear?
4: Old newspapers from America, Europe, and Asia contain reports of enormous skeletons unearthed in burial mounds, stone tombs, and even sealed chambers beneath old buildings. Some were measured at 8, 9, even 10 feet tall. They were often buried with weapons or tools so large that no modern human could wield them. In some cases, these finds were photographed, documented, and sent to museums, only to disappear into storage or be lost completely. In others, the remains were quietly reburied with no public explanation. Those who believe in the Tartaria theory suggest these giants may have been its rulers, descendants of an ancient bloodline with knowledge and abilities far beyond our own. If true, erasing them from history would have been a way to erase the legitimacy of the civilization itself. After all, if we're convinced such beings never existed, we're far less likely to believe in the world they once ruled. One of the strongest arguments for Tartaria's advancement is found in its architecture. All over the world, in structures supposedly built independently, we see the same repeating elements: tall spires, domes, copper-topped roofs, and decorations that look a lot like antennas. Historians say these are just decorative, but copper is an excellent conductor of electricity, and many of these pieces are placed exactly where you would put them if you were trying to collect or send out energy, right at the highest points of the building, often lined up with others nearby. Some believe these buildings were part of a global energy network, harvesting the Earth's natural electromagnetic field to provide wireless power. The same design patterns appear again and again, as if the builders all had access to the same blueprint, despite being separated by continents and oceans. It's as if the knowledge of how to build these structures survived a great catastrophe, but the understanding of how they worked was lost.
3: There are many theories about what the great catastrophe was that caused these civilizations to vanish. But there are two parts, a two-part problem. One, at a moment in time, probably about 1850, there was a major catastrophic event around the world that resulted in massive flooding, wind destruction, and buildings disappearing to the second floor that are still underneath Chicago, New York, Cleveland, Cincinnati. You dig down a little, and there's the second floor of a building underneath street grade. But there was another part. It is believed that what Tartaria had, and that was so remarkable, is what Tesla was working on and developing. Because Tesla said that wireless electricity was not his invention. It was not his idea. He believed it came from an earlier civilization, and the civilization was Tartaria. Tartaria had ether energy. Ether was an element on the periodic table until 1900, and then that disappeared. What was ether? Ether was an energy in the air that, if captured, could catalyze into power, electricity, heat, light in your home. You captured it from the roof with a copper antenna. It was brought down, processed, and turned into light, energy, and heat. Oh, there was a problem. It was free. The elites didn't like that. They couldn't have that. But that is the legend of Tartaria. How do you feel about that? WalterMSterling@gmail.com. WalterMSterling@gmail.com. Sterling every damn Sunday night. My family is really important to me, as yours is to you. 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They need to be able to reach me. 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My information, where I am, who I'm talking to, amazingly, is bought and sold right now. 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
3: every damn Sunday. It's Walter Sterling. Good evening. I'm here every Sunday from 10 p.m. Eastern to 1 a.m. Eastern. We get to enjoy this very special time together. Here we are in the 18-wheeler, getting to our next job, getting to our next love stop, and we think about one thing. We think about, are there really aliens?
14: What about aliens? You've got Dr. Hugh Ross, who is known as an astrophysicist. He's one of the best on the cosmological argument and the fine-tuning argument you'll find out there. Very intellectual. What is his view of aliens?
15: You know, it's so interesting because Hugh's view is that this is really a deception. And I have to tell you, when we were making the decision about, okay, are we going to include aliens, right? This is over a year ago. We obviously knew that disclosure, you know, these conversations were happening. We had no idea we would be all of this conversation was starting, right? About, it was really starting to pick up. And so we were really glad that God kind of dropped that on us to address it. And, you know, Hugh's position is that these are demons. They're interdimensional beings that are masquerading and parading as though they are aliens. That people, that the vast majority, and this is important, of sightings, 99% of them, that people are reporting that those sightings have natural explanations, right? That they're not all actually, you know, demons or what have you, or quote unquote aliens, but that there is a residual percentage that people are experiencing and seeing something they can't explain. And they're not only seeing it in the skies, there are claims that people have of interacting with quote unquote aliens, right? That they've been abducted by aliens. This is something we've seen again and again and again. And I think 10 years ago, a lot of people would have laughed at, but right now this is mainstream. And so you have people like Hugh who are saying, wait a minute, culture is prepared to see alien evidence, right? And UFO evidence and all of that. But maybe we're actually dealing with something that is spiritual and not physical. And so that is his position, that this is a demonic manifestation that is masquerading as, you know, these beings, these aliens that some people, and look, there are some people in the church, and we can talk more about this, who do believe that aliens are possible. I've interacted with some Christians who believe that, but that is not Hugh Ross's position.
3: There it is. I believe there are aliens, and I believe there are time travelers, but what I don't believe is that we've been abducted and taken into a spacecraft and probed. I don't think that's what happens. Notice that almost every single abduction story starts on a dirt road in the middle of the woods. This is what I think it is. If you're a pharmaceutical company and you have to get approval for a new medication, you have to do human trials. You can do the sheep, the dogs, the cats, the rabbits, but at some point you have to prove it's safe in humans. And this is what I think happens. I believe you're driving down a dirt road and they're big, bright Klieg lights shining in your face, disorienting you. And then lots of green, red, blue lights twirling, rotating, going around. And then guys in Halloween costumes come out. You're having trouble seeing. You're there in Halloween costumes. They lead you to their craft, which in fact is a house trailer painted silver. You get into their craft, and then they put you on an exam table, and you're disoriented. Then they give you a shot of a Novocaine or a Profenol, something that knocks you out. You wake up. There are giant lights shining on you, all disorienting. But you're in a house trailer on the ground. And then they do the test of this medication. This pharmaceutical company is test a medication that they need to get approved for humans. They test it on humans. And then after a day or two of testing the humans, they take them back to their car. And they've experienced loss of time. You're damn right they've experienced loss of time. But that's what I believe it is. I believe that there are no alien abductions. I believe there are abductions, but they are by companies that need to test the efficacy of medications on human beings. That's my opinion. Walter Sterling, every damn Sunday night, we're enjoying this. We get to be together, and I get to hear from you, and I get you to see my website, which is waltersterlingshow.com, waltersterlingshow.com. All right, let's see. One of the best things about working at this time of night, if you're at work right now, congratulations, because it means that you're not being bothered by them. You know who they are. The people with the forms. The great thing about working at this time, the people with the forms, they're not available. They're not with us at all. They don't get to do anything. They're at home getting drunk right now. That's where they are. You and I, we're fine. We get to do our job. The beauty of working the great shift is that we get to focus on our tasks. We do our tasks. We don't have to pay attention to the lady downstairs, the person who smells bad, the one who has too many pictures of their kids on their desk, all that stuff that annoys us. We just get to do our job and then go home. And we fool the world. The world thinks, oh, it's too bad he has to work overnight. It's too bad. No, it turns out she really likes working overnight. This is the best time of day to work. Now, have you done your homework? Have you watched Sterling Boiling Point, I urged you. It's on Amazon, Amazon Prime. It's 8 episodes. It's about something that's completely impossible, a fantasy, a young adult fantasy where nobody takes off their clothes. There's no nudity in Sterling Point. There's no nudity. Instead, there are a group of wealthy, beautiful 20-year-olds in Manhattan and a group of beautiful 20-year-olds on an island in cottage country in Canada on a glacial lake, beautiful lake. Two groups of 20-year-olds don't know each other, but they're about to. They find out that they're actually related in a shocking move. And then for the next 8 episodes, we learn that nobody says, oh, it's okay, I'll pick up the check. There's no money problem. Nobody says, I have a zit. Believe me, none of them have zits. Some of them say, I need to indulge in lesbianism, and nobody cares. They indulge in lesbianism. But there are no adults. There are no adults. They're like two old guys who are useless and stupid. They these

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1: Ella's performance in the show was nearly perfect. Both boys and countless viewers were completely captivated by her. Although some viewers believe Rory is the soulmate who understands Annie the most, more fans support Island Boy Ellis ending up with Annie.
2: I'm Walter Sterling, and this is Sterling Every Damn Sunday. I urge you to watch Sterling Point. You will thank me. 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
9: From ABC News, I'm Wayne Cabot.
10: 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ICE is currently in pursuit of a blue Toyota Corolla.
9: Video of the moments following that call provided by Broadcastify showing ICE agents in Austin surrounding a car at a traffic stop. A man inside hunched over the driver's seat. He's heard saying in Spanish he was shot because he did not brake. Later, the man is seen handcuffed while officers cut his shirt, exposing a gunshot wound on his back. Protesters soon gathered, some yelling at the local police, but the mayor, Kirk Watson, wants the people to know.
11: The Austin Police Department.

0: was not involved in this incident. The police department did help with the blocking of some of the roads and doing traffic control.
1: Local police being kept away from the scene. The wounded man was taken to a trauma center where he was then transferred into federal custody. Law enforcement telling ABC News the person shot is believed to be a Venezuelan national illegally in the U.S. with a final order of removal. Patrick Clancy told 60 Minutes the headlines describing his wife as killer mom and baby murderer monster are wrong. It was mental illness, he says, that caused her to kill their three children. Conspiracy theories suggesting he was responsible for the children's deaths are, he says, deeply harmful, calling them a huge distraction from what really matters here, which is perinatal mental health. Patrick Clancy also saying that his youngest son, Callan, didn't die immediately that fatal day, but lived four more days before dying in his arms. Qatar Energy says because of the Hormuz crisis, only a very minute volume of liquefied natural gas is getting through. Iran saying the strait will reopen only when the U.S. pulls back and pays war reparations. Average price for regular gas in the U.S. holding steady Sunday. $4.48 a gallon, says AAA. Diesel just over $6.50. Gas buddy saying it's going to go higher. 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
2: Here's the official forecast for tonight. Partly cloudy, 73. Mostly sunny tomorrow. A chance of afternoon showers and thunderstorms. Heat index of 102. Tomorrow night, mostly cloudy. More rain and thunderstorms possible, down to 71. Tuesday, scattered showers and thunderstorms. Going to feel like 100 with the heat index. Tuesday night, showers and thunderstorms, 68. Wednesday, showers likely. Afternoon thunderstorms possible and 85 degrees. I'm Craig Allen on WGOW.
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9: 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Tonight, lesbians, strippers, and other ratings grabbers. I'm your announcer, James Goblin.
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11: From Maine to Sacramento, this is weather from Sterling every damn Sunday night. I am meteorologist Dr. Dave Iser. Fall begins tomorrow, so happy fall, everybody. We should also wish our Jewish friends a fulfilling holiday, Yom Kippur. Only a little more than a week left in September, though, and summer-like weather remains across our United States. Hot and humid conditions continue to rule over the central and southern plains. Tennessee Valley, the lower Mississippi valleys, while thunderstorms continue to plague portions of the Midwest, Ohio Valley, and the Mid-Atlantic, and the Southeast too. So the next few days at least, we're going to see some wet weather in those areas. Some areas where the soil remains saturated from previous storms are prone for some flash flooding. Otherwise, though, there are some moderating temperatures and humidity levels across portions of the Northern Plains, Midwest, and the Great Lakes behind an associated cold frontal system. So please enjoy late September. This is meteorologist Dr. Dave Iser with weather reports at 6 and 36 past every hour, only right here on Sterling every damn Sunday night.

0: Sterling every damn Sunday night. Congratulations. You finally found a show made for Sunday nights. And I get to be with you from 10 p.m. to 1 a.m. Eastern Time every damn Sunday. A great thing happened in Congress this past week. A really terrific thing happened in Congress. The Democrats and the Republicans agreed. They actually agreed on something, which was that AM radio should stay in the car. Well, sure, you got a car, you got an AM radio. Of course, you assume it's going to be there. Well, don't assume that. There are some car manufacturers, BMW, Tesla, other European ones, Europeans, not Americans, that would like to get rid of the radio in the car, the AM radio. They say it interferes with the electronics of the car. Well, that's not true. It doesn't interfere with the electronics of the car. AM radios have been in cars since 1938. AM radio has been streaming to the car since 1938. In fact, it wasn't until 1983 that you could get an FM radio as standard equipment in a car. Not till 1983. It wasn't until 1978 that AM and FM listening hit parity. Until then, it was AM, baby. And it played the music and the rock and roll and the Beatles. Plus, it had all news and talk. It still has all news and talk. And Gene Shepard, brilliant monologuist, and the man who wrote A Christmas Story and narrated it, in about 1964, he said, one day all talk will be on AM and all music will be on FM. And he got that exactly right. What these auto manufacturers want to do, it seems to me, is they want to eliminate talk in the car. They want to eliminate free speech. The auto manufacturers want to shut down talk radio because over 1,000 AM radio stations in the U.S. program talk radio. Over 1,000 in many cities. 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These are radio stations that don't just have a little audience share. They have huge audience shares because you and I like talk. They're great music stations. They're on FM. But if you want to hear a conversation, you're going to listen to AM. But it's more important than that. FEMA, the Emergency Alert System, that notifies all of us if there's a real problem, goes into effect on AM. That's how FEMA can reach the country with 28 AM radio stations can actually technically reach the country. Entertainment, conversation, all news. All news is on AM. Those auto manufacturers wanted to get rid of it. For the first time in a long time, Republicans and Democrats almost unanimously agreed that AM radio should be in cars, that it should be mandatory for AM radio to be in automobiles. Congress is going to send it to Senate this week. We'll see what the Senate says. But it's backed by a number of initiatives, many initiatives that are bilateral. And the result will be that AM radio will stay in the car. That just didn't happen. Well, first, there were a group of retired and former FEMA officials that said, yes, AM radio is vital to the work of FEMA. Very important. And then a number of brilliant radio entrepreneurs and owners said, wait a minute, we own AM stations. And they're very successful. What do you mean you want to knock them out of cars? Cars is the stage of radio. Radio owns the car. What do you want to do? Are you afraid of what we're saying? Is that what the problem is? John Katsimatidis, Chad Lopez, Margot Katsimatidis initiated the drive to get other broadcasters to say, look, we have to have AM radio in the cars. And they started the lobbying with the congressman and said, you got to back us up. They convinced Congress. They were the driving force. The Katsimatidis and Chad Lopez and the Red Apple Audio Networks. They were the driving force that said to Congress, you got to do this. Why were they the driving force? Well, they own WABC AM in New York, but also they understand what's important. And what's important is the AM show. It isn't just emergency. Yes, it's great in emergencies. It's far more useful in emergencies than FM, and I'll tell you why in a second. But the other reason is they understood that this is an entertainment medium that needs to be preserved and promoted. They also are not distracted. Most radio station owners are distracted by their insane debt put on their companies by prior owners, not the ones who are owning it now. The guys who are owning it now are really good and, oh my gosh, they have the worst job in the world. But the fact is that the Katsimatidis were able to do this because they own the radio station. They're focused on its future. They're not wrestling with any debt. They're just making radio. And the minute you start just making radio and you look, you say, what do you mean you want to? What are you talking about? You're not going to be taking us out of the car. That isn't going to be happening. So John, Margo Katsimatidis, Chad Lopez, the Red Apple Audio Group, that's the group that led the charge to make sure that AM stays in the car. Congress agrees, and very soon it will go to the Senate, and I hope it passes. Walter Sterling, my God. We can stay in touch. WalterMSterling@gmail.com. I got a great website, waltersterlingshow.com. This is Sterling every damn Sunday. All right, this is amazing. Right now, there are data brokers selling photos of your front porch, packages at your front door, your kid stepping out to get packages at your front door. Photos of your front door are being sold on the internet right now. Information about how you voted, where your kids go to school, when your credit cards were declined. It's being sold on the internet right now, and now is the time to stop it. Your car, you made a slam stop. You stopped really fast. That is signal to your car manufacturer. They have a black box in your car. That is signaled to your car manufacturer, and they then sell it to data brokers on the web. The data brokers then can sell it to anybody they want that don't even care. Information about your school, where your kids go to school, who you voted for. Did you get a decline on your credit card? Maybe a security decline. Nothing wrong with your credit. You have a lot of money. That isn't the issue, but it got declined because of fraud. You had to clear that up. You've had that experience. Well, that gets reported and sold. You get on a list of restaurant declines. You get on that list, and then they sell that. All the information about you and me, how we drive, where we go, what our front door looks like, gets sold to data brokers, and they then turn it around and they sell it on the dark web or to anybody who wants to pay for, 100 names for 10 bucks. That's right. 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
9: Reorbit and have a look for ourselves, we haven't been able to see what those objects are. But, and this is where it gets fun, what they have done in a brand new paper is they asked the question, if there is something sitting in geostationary orbit above the planet, what's it sitting above? What is the area below? Are there clusters? Are there hot spots? And so they ran through an artificial machine learning intelligence, all of these hundreds of thousands of bits of data that they've got, and what they discovered is quite extraordinary. Whatever those objects are, Walter, in geostationary orbit, i.e. tracking a particular place in the on the planet's surface, those objects are sitting above some of the biggest hotspots for UFOs in the United States. One of the clusters is above the White Sands Missile Range, which is obviously the area, and it includes the area where the Phoenix Lights reports took place in 1997. It's very, very close to Sedona, where I believe there is a secret military base, which is operating probably retrieved non-human craft. It's also the location for the White Sands Missile Range, where the US tests a lot of its secret technology, and where I recently alleged and revealed, based on information from sources, the United States government, authorized by President Donald Trump, is luring and shooting down unidentified objects that are straying into the White Sands Missile Range airspace. But it gets better, because another one of the clusters is in southwestern Mexico, off the coast, right slap bang in the area where the 2004 Tic Tac sighting, which sparked the most recent modern UAP UFO controversy. This is amazing stuff, Walter. Basically, we have corroboration of correlation between what scientists are saying, and this has been published in a reputable journal, a very reputable scientific journal. What scientists are saying is probably artificial, highly reflective objects sitting in geostationary orbit somewhere between 30 to 40,000 kilometers from Earth. One of the theories that the scientists have is it might be some kind of ancient civilization, pre-human civilization sentinel that monitors things that might cause grief for the planet, because obviously one of the areas they're focusing on is where the United States tests some of its most sensitive technology. But every single hotspot is a U.S. military area. There's one area in the Gulf of Mexico, which is, I know from my Mexican UFO friends, a real UFO hotspot, and they tell me it's rumored to be where there is some kind of underground undersea location from whence these strange objects come. It's absolutely fascinating, Walter, because we've now got credible scientists around the world using data, solid data, and asking questions and saying, okay, we now have evidence of highly reflective artificial objects in geostationary orbit. What are those objects sitting above? And lo and behold, they're sitting above again empirical data recorded events that have occurred on the Earth's surface, such as the Tic Tac incident, where there have been anomalous clusters of UFO sightings. More and more, my friend, the pressure is coming from science on the president to be more open about what the government knows. There's growing speculation that President Trump may make an announcement before the end of the year, before the midterms in November, to reveal the existence of a non-human intelligence engaging with this planet. I'm skeptical, but I have to say what's really interesting from this latest data, which has been published on a site called ARXiv, which is going to be peer-reviewed and it's going to be held up to academic criticism. What is really fascinating is that science is now catching up with this data. We're now in the position where if the government's not going to reveal what it knows about UFOs, UAPs, and I think we're entitled to be skeptical about that possibility. What this data shows, this latest evidence shows in this new scientific paper, only published in the last few days by Dr. Beatrice Villarol and Dr. Stephen Brule, what it shows is that science can help crack this mystery. Science can find an answer. And it's one of the reasons why my sources tell me there's growing pressure on the United States to reveal what it knows, because sooner or later, the advances in AI, the advances in modern detection technology are going to democratize things that have only previously been seen on highly advanced military sensors. And we're getting to a stage now where the evidence is becoming irrefutable, that there is something highly intelligent, anomalous, conforming to all of the definitions, the five observables that define a UFO or UAP, and it's there. The data shows it, Walter.
0: The Ross Coulthart, News Nation. These shiny objects in the sky, maybe 30,000 kilometers in the sky, did you get any information about their shape or their size?
9: Some of them are no more than half a meter across. Some of them are estimated to be several meters across. But the really important thing, Walter, is we know for a fact they are not asteroids or meteors or space junk of some kind. Because, firstly, they predate when humans first went into space, so it can't be a piece of a Sputnik or an American satellite. It can't be a rock, because rocks aren't specular. They're not highly reflective. These are highly reflective. The people that have described them to me have described that they are very like shiny panels, as if something is incredibly shiny, and they show up on these glass plates. And a lot of attempts have been made by debunkers to try and dismiss it and say, oh, look, you know, they're obviously just defects on the glass plates. And so what Beatrice and her colleagues did was have a look on the same series of glass plates of photographs taken a few hours later when the Earth was in shadow, when the sun's light wouldn't be reflecting on these panels, and sure enough, the objects disappeared. And then they came back again when the sun came back. So we know whatever they are reflective. They're sitting in geostationary Earth orbit. And the most frustrating thing of all, Walter, is that the best cameras that could look at these objects and answer the question once and for all are held by the United States military, which isn't saying anything about it.
0: There is a push this week for people who signed NDAs because they knew more about UFOs than the rest of us, but they had to sign NDAs. There's a push by major government officials to null and void those NDAs. Have you heard about that?
9: Yes. Unfortunately, they aren't very effective, because all they're requiring, the only cover they give, Walter, they're giving protection to people who come forward to, drum roll, oh, the Defense Department, the Department of War, the very people that have presided over this cover-up for the last 80 years. Does Blind Freddy honestly think that the Defense Department is the best people to actually make an assessment about the legitimacy of whistleblower claims about a legacy UFO, UAP crash retrieval and reverse engineering program? These are the people that have been engineering the cover-up. What this is, Walter, is a sick joke. What this is Congress yet again in a dog and pony show being led by the nose by the military and the intelligence community. We need politicians with cojones, politicians who are prepared to call out the cover-up and say what they're seeing for themselves. They're sick to death of being lied to in Congress, and I can only hope that they realize that, you know, even if people came forward to Congress under these new new NDA protections, they wouldn't be protected by these new laws. This is the silly thing. And it certainly doesn't protect a person wanting to go public to you or me. If somebody wanted to go on Walter Sterling or Ross Coulthart's Reality Check and reveal all about the secret UFO retrieval and reverse engineering program, they would go to jail if they spoke to you or me.
6: Wow. Ross Coulthart, another fantastic report. Thank you very much for presenting your information and presenting your information on News Nation's Reality Check. Legendary Ross Coulthart, Sydney, Australia, News Nation.

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13: From Maine to Sacramento, this is weather for Sterling every damn Sunday night. I am meteorologist Dr. Dave Iser for the great American West. Tomorrow should in many places be the coolest and breeziest day of the week as an upper level low pressure system approaches the area, deepening an already kind of close marine layer to the Pacific, which maybe produce even some dribble in some location spot early tomorrow and Tuesday morning. Temperatures will struggle to reach the 80 degree mark, and even the lower deserts might stay below 100 for the next 48 hours, but will rebound on Wednesday and to late next week. For Sacramento specifically, a mostly cloudy start to the day tomorrow, becoming partly sunny with high temperatures in the afternoons in the lower 80s. Plenty more sunshine for the rest of the week as temperatures rebound back into the low to middle 90s for highs. Overnight lows near 60 degrees. This is meteorologist Dr. Dave Iser with Weather Report, taking 36 best every hour. Only right here on Sterling every damn Sunday night.

0: 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Well, school has started again, which means that you've had to adjust your life to the school year, and your kids have had to adjust their lives to the school year of 1880. Yes, the school year that we're stuck with was started in 1880 by two people, the agriculture community, because we needed people in July and August to work on the farm. That's why we have July and August off. The other thing is John D. Rockefeller and Henry Ford. They wanted workers. They didn't want thinkers. They didn't want people to challenge authority. They wanted people trained to show up on time, stand in a straight line, work equipment, follow directions, and do basic math. And that's what we got. The assumptions presented to kids in school are not there to be challenged. They're there to be memorized. They're there to be learned. And then the hours, well, they seem to coincide with going to work at the farm or at the factory. It seems to coincide with the second shift at the factory, which gets out at 3 o'clock, and the hospitals gets out at 3 o'clock, and the kids get out at 3:30, giving them time for the parents to get to the school to pick them up. That's why it was developed. It was around the work schedule of adults in routine jobs, tasks, not thinkers. These are not thought jobs. These are let's get it done on time jobs. Do not stop the assembly line jobs. That's what the public schools were made for, to accommodate that work schedule. Think about this. The kid shows up at school. Think about this. The kid shows up at school. How are they greeted? With a nice, interesting chime, which they could be done. It could be done. Instead, they show up with that harsh bell. It's a harsh, nasty bell, just like in a factory. Now, think about your watch, your iPhone, all the different ringtones that are available. Do they use any of those? No, they just use the harsh, nasty tone to sync up with the factories. Then they're told, they're greeted by a man or woman in uniform, not a maternal type, a man or woman in uniform, and says, stand in a straight line and don't talk. If they talk or get out of line two or three times, they're sent to the warden's office, otherwise known as a principal. There's something very unique about the warden's office compared to most of the school. The warden's office is air-conditioned. Most of the school is not. Amazing. They're told to get in line, go to a classroom, sit there, don't challenge, memorize, remember, take a test, take another test. That's their schooling. Are they asked to come up with something new, to innovate, invent, try, write a story no one's ever written before, make a science project no one's ever done before, draw a picture that could scare the teacher out of her mind, out of his mind? No. They're told to remember this, memorize this, it'll be on the test. They're not taught critical thinking. My gosh, what they teach them is the most important thing, executive functioning. What's that? The ability to decide what's most important. The teacher gives assignments, you decide what's the most important assignment. Whoa. Okay, there it is. That's our education system. I have some suggestions. My kids are in the education system. I'm not one of these, you know, fancy talk show hosts who can sit here and cry about government schools. You know, these government schools. No, these aren't government schools. These are public schools. That's what they are. And you and I can visit the Board of Education meetings anytime we want and should, because what we're dealing with is a school system that's over 110 years old. Here are some of the things specific. I don't go about, you know, these Democrats. No, I don't care. I just want it fixed. Here's how I'd fix it. One, the day is too long. You mean to tell me you can't teach fourth grade math in less time than 7 hours? Number two, eliminate physical education, because no one knows how to do it without scaring half the class and making the other kids feel inadequate. Just get rid of it. Far more electives. If you want to inspire children to come to school, give them more choice as to what they're going to take. In most schools, the only choice they get is around ninth grade, where they get to decide French, Latin, or Spanish. Doesn't sound like a good choice. Or cooking or auto mechanics. Not a good idea. There must be, if that school has a swimming pool, there must be no mandatory swimming. Instead, use the swimming pool for other things. There may be many classes of people who want to be physical therapists who can help senior citizens get stronger and better. And they learn most of that in a pool. Why can't we teach that in high school? Wouldn't that be great? Shorter day, more electives, and more critical thinking. Plus, and this is the most important one, do not ask a kid to turn in their phone. That phone is not that child's. That is your phone. The 17-year-old can't sign a lease for a phone, therefore it is your phone, and you've chosen to give it to them. to keep them safe and to keep them secure, feeling secure and connected. That's what the phone is for. You gave it to them for a reason, and the school system thinks they have a better reason. I don't. I say that the school system needs to get their curriculum on that phone. Get their curriculum on that phone. The audience is already there. The crowd's already there. Look at the damn phone. The Other Side of Midnight with Walter Sterling. This is Sterling every damn Sunday.
1: Detective!
2: Hey, Walter. On tonight's episode of Confessions of a Retired Detective, I'd like to tell a story from my days in the auto crime division. Well, from time to time, New York State Department of Motor Vehicle investigators in Albany, New York would come across an individual who would obtain a driver's license using a phony identity, be it a social security number or other form of ID. So they would call us up, ask us if we'd make the arrest. So they would send us a packet with all this information, including photos of the subject. So one time there was this individual who lived down in Little Italy, and we went to his door a couple of times. Guy was never around. And one afternoon, it was a Friday, about 4 or 5 o'clock, we're just about to head back to the Bronx. The guy pops out of his building and he's walking a pit bull. So my partner goes, what do you want to do? I says, well, if we jump out and confront him and he lets the dog go on us, we're going to have to shoot the dog. That's bad for business. There's a million people out. And the first thing our job would do is, were you wearing your raid jackets? Did you have mace? Did you have this equipment? Did you have that equipment? So I said, let's come back on Monday morning, bright and early. He's got to walk these dogs. We'll have all our equipment. This way, if anything goes down, we're covered. He goes, okay. Monday morning, we get up bright and early. We're sitting on this guy's location. About 7 o'clock in the morning, he pops out. This time, he's walking two pit bulls. And I turn to my partner, I go, uh-oh, what are we going to do now? He goes, I'm not getting up early again. Let's get him. So we come racing down the block. We pull up in front of him. We jump out. And he goes, all right, you got me. I says, don't make us shoot the dogs. He goes, no, they're friendly. So we bring him up to the apartment. And he tries to slip into the apartment with the dogs. We're like, no, I don't think so. So we pull him out. We lock him up. We bring him down to the first precinct. And while we're debriefing him, he's got a record a mile long. He does not want to go to jail. So he gives up a home invasion in Brooklyn. And what had happened was he knows these guys. They confronted this business owner in front of his house, pistol whipped him, dragged him into his house, and made the guy open up his safe. And they got a lot of money, about $40,000 or $50,000. So he gives us this information. We pass it along to the detectives in Brooklyn. And what winds up happening is they make an arrest. So I get the call that they've arrested these guys from a home invasion. So my partner and I go down to this precinct in Brooklyn just to see what's going on. And one of the guys in the cell sees us and he looks at us and he goes, I know why I'm here. You're here from doing a home invasion. He goes, no, I know who ratted me out. And I said, who ratted you out? And he goes, that guy with the lazy eye, which was our subject. So I said, I don't know what you're talking about. He goes, do me a favor. When you see him, tell him I'm going to get with him. I go, is that a threat? He goes, no. Just, you know. I says, well, I don't know what you're talking about. So later on, when I was talking to our subject, who was working off time as an informant, we told him, you're going to have a problem with this guy. And he goes, I don't care. So you never know what's going to happen in the world with confidential informants. For more behind-the-scenes NYPD stories, be sure to check out my new book, NYPD, Behind the Blue Wall of Silence. Available on Amazon. I'm retired detective turned author Vic Ferrari with Walter Sterling.
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0: All right, it's the Sterling Show every damn Sunday night. Welcome. How's that going, that whole drive back from where you were? Is that what you're doing tonight? Soon it will be autumn in the Northeast, and you'll be able to enjoy that with your family. And I'm going to go into detail about this, but to me, there's some very specific signs of hell. One of them is having an 8-year-old and an apple patch, where a farmer, rather than selling their apples wholesale to a produce broker, rather than that, they open up their farm to you and me, and they mark the rows that are okay, and then the really good stuff doesn't seem to be available to us. And what happens to our shoes in those apple orchards is terrifying and often permanent. But we'll go into that in other weeks. I have an email, waltermsterling@gmail.com, and a spectacular website. I urge you to go look at it, waltersterlingshow.com. WalterSterlingShow.com. Everything you could ever possibly want to see is there. Information about the man who does Florida stories. Don't you want that background? Don't you want that information? The man who does Florida stories. I wanted to mention to you that we talked about the affair mode on your phone. Always sounds like a good idea. I had one I really wanted to share. Just a second. Nicole Kidman and her breasts. It was Nicole Kidman's cleavage that once again had fans wondering whether she had gone under the knife after she pronounced her new film, Practical Magic 2, which is doing okay. The Australian actress who's been plagued with boob job rumors. The dramatic dress featured in an unbelievably intricate neckline. She completed the glamorous look with a matching black lace choker. She wears those a lot. The eye-catching display immediately promoted a flurry of speculation, with some questioning whether Nicole's boasted bustier appearance could be the result of cosmetic surgery. Nicole, once again, says absolutely not true. Not true. But others say she had a boob job, among them Beverly Hills plastic surgeon, who exclusively told us that the latest photos suggest Nicole had indeed had a breast augmentation. The funny thing about Nicole Kidman is, think about it, we don't know anything about her. We know who she's married. She knew she married Tom Cruise. We're not clear if they actually had children by her or if they were adopted. Of course, her real children, not a question. But the what do we know about her? Did she have a happy childhood, a miserable childhood? Her first job, which was in a movie called Dead Calm, was a great movie, but she never talks about that, or Sam Neill, who she was in the movie with. She's an enigma. We've never heard her talk about being a mom, never heard her talk about being an adoptee mom. The other way I've been spending my time, besides worrying about Nicole Kidman, maybe you can relate to this, is on TikTok, videos pop up, and the most bizarre videos to me are the ones called We Live on a Boat. What? We live on a boat. They live on a cruise ship. There are couples that live on cruise ships. Now, if you've ever taken a cruise, I can't really see the upside to this. All I ever felt when I was on a cruise was I couldn't wait for it to end. Could not wait for it to end. And that was my challenge, because even though it was a just fine ship, none of the things that you and I have in our head actually seem to exist on a cruise ship. What you and I imagine is a great thing on a cruise ship probably doesn't exist, starting with smooth sailing. If you're sailing in the Atlantic, you're not going to have smooth sailing. It's going to be rough. I don't know about the Pacific. I suspect that's calmer. Definitely, you want to sail in the Mediterranean. There'll be no trouble. Mediterranean is a magical body of water. It heals you. It makes you feel positive. The weather's always warm enough. It's great. But the Atlantic, not so much. And 10-foot waves is not unusual, and that means you're stuck in your cabin hoping the Dramamine kicks in soon. That's the first thing. The second thing is those ships are used a lot, and they're at sea, and there are thousands and thousands of different people. The turnover on those ships by design is enormous. The result is shabbiness. Much of the cruise ships that I was on, they were a little shabby, and then the travel agent always suggests, well, next time we'll get you on such and such ship. And she recommends a much fancier one and progressively fancier ones. But on the fancier ones, I didn't find any better. I think the ones that go for a week and back are the better ships. The weekend cruises to some fake island with lots of gambling and drinking, probably not ideal. That was my experience. It wasn't great. It just wasn't great. And I keep waiting, as I mentioned this, for anybody to tell me I'm wrong. That'd be fine. Tell me I'm wrong. Tell me you had a great cruise. But I won't believe you. Walter Sterling, every damn Sunday night. I've got an email, waltermsterling@gmail.com.
10: The people of Walmart.
11: This is kind of a coming of age story. And it had a couple of parents going to your neighborhood Walmart to watch their offspring work and go from there. Well, apparently their youngster was having a little bit of a verbal sparring with a feller named Bert Atienza. So what happens? The parents step in. And the parents go in and they punch and beat the old guy and he dies. Happens at your neighborhood Walmart. Sadly, way too much. Travis Nathan White and his lady friend, Erica Latrice Mitchell, charged with second-degree murder in the death of that wonderful Bert Atienza. Couple of things that go on. There's a lot of crazy stuff that happens at your neighborhood Walmart. Don't get into a beef with someone, mainly because you never know what the other person is doing. You don't know if they're going to pull out a gun. You don't know if they're going to punch you in the noggin like happened to this poor fellow. You have no idea whether you're going to walk out of that store. So do yourself a favor. Let it be. 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
8: From ABC News, I'm Wayne Cabot.
9: It needs to be said that as mayor of the city of Austin, I'm very angry about this.
8: Mayor Kirk Watson angry about ICE shooting a man in a car. Video of a cuffed man with a bullet wound to the back. Brought to a trauma center and transferred to federal custody. Police prevented from accessing the scene. Chief Lisa Davis.
10: This has happened in the city of Austin. The city of Austin deserves answers in what occurred. The mayor's demanding some answers. The city manager wants answers. And we're going to get those. We're going to get all those questions answered.
8: Crowds gathering at the scene to protest what the mayor calls a surge by ICE agents there. A law enforcement source saying the man was from Venezuela illegally. AI competitors America and China are in talks about an AI notification system for potential threats, says Treasury Secretary Scott Bessent. This as Google reveals its AI hacked into three companies.
11: Gemini broke out of its testing environment. A spokesperson for the company says it found public information online and then guest credentials to access websites that it thought were part of the test, but they were real companies. Google says in all three cases, its model did stop. Just this week, OpenAI revealed a series of disturbing incidents where its AI models went rogue. In one case, the model told itself to ignore all developer messages.
8: ABC's Perry Russum. When President Trump comes to New York this week to kick off the UN General Assembly meeting, who will coordinate the media pool coverage? It was supposed to be CNN,

0: But now its credentials don't work. Same for MS Now and Politico. Trump making good on his threat to ban them over coverage he doesn't like. The party of German Chancellor Merz is suffering more losses in state elections. The economy there giving rise to the far-right AfD party. A hunter is charged with killing a Delaware woman that he apparently thought was a deer as she walked through a field Friday at dusk. The victim, 39, the hunter, 74, charged with manslaughter. 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
0: The L.A. County Medical Examiner confirming the death of Presley Gerber, the son of Cindy Crawford, at a rehab facility. He was 27. When he was 15, he was signed on as a model. Scientists all over the world are celebrating last week's unveiled discovery of a new kind of cat, first new feline species in more than 100 years, not only because we have a new cute kitty to admire, but because of what it suggests.
3: New things are just all around us, and with discoveries like the Telkai cat, it gives us more reason to look and protect the environment that they live in as well, so that they also don't go extinct.
0: ABC News geriatric medicine subspecialist Dr. Alan Chang. As of now, there's only one in captivity, a 10-year-old male in Bolivia. A new museum in L.A. is really unlike any you've ever seen before, because its creator is George Lucas. ABC's Chuck Sievertson.
4: An exhibit of the Star Wars story opens the Lucas Museum. On hand for Saturday's grand opening ceremony, Star Wars star Mark Hamill.
5: It's going to be an enormous draw. As much as people want to come to Southern California and to Los Angeles, this is just another reason to make it a destination.
4: Actor-director Ron Howard starred in Lucas's breakout hit American Graffiti.
6: It breaks the mold, and yet in some way it also feels resonant, feels comfortable.
7: It's all about storytelling.
4: L.A. Mayor Karen Bass.
0: By the way, the museum is shaped like a spaceship. Wayne Cabot, ABC News.
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8: Here's the official forecast for tonight. Partly cloudy, 73. Mostly sunny tomorrow. A chance of afternoon showers and thunderstorms. Heat index of 102. Tomorrow night, mostly cloudy. More rain and thunderstorms possible, down to 71. Tuesday, scattered showers and thunderstorms. Going to feel like 100 with the heat index. Tuesday night, showers and thunderstorms, 68. Wednesday, showers likely. Afternoon thunderstorms possible and 85 degrees. I'm Craig Allen on WGOW.
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7: From Maine to Sacramento, this is weather from Sterling every day on Sunday night. I am meteorologist Dr. Dave Iser. Fall begins tomorrow, so happy fall, everybody. We should also wish our Jewish friends a fulfilling holiday, Yom Kippur. Only a little more than a week left in September, though, and summer-like weather remains across our United States. Hot and humid conditions continue to rule over the central and southern plains, the Tennessee Valley, the lower Mississippi valleys, while thunderstorms continue to plague portions of the Midwest, Ohio Valley, and the Mid-Atlantic, and the Southeast, too. So the next few days, at least, we're going to see some wet weather in those areas. Some areas where the soil remains saturated from previous storms are prone for some flash flooding. Otherwise, though, there are some moderating temperatures and humidity levels across portions of the northern plains, Midwest, and the Great Lakes behind an associated cold frontal system. So please enjoy late September. This is meteorologist Dr. Dave Iser with weather reports at 6 and 36 past every hour, only right here on Sterling every damn Sunday night.

0: midnight throughout the great Northeast, Eastern Time Zone, midnight, Walter Sterling, every damn Sunday. This is one of those nights. I hate to share with you something Lifetime Network-y, but this is one of those nights where when I pull over to the side of I-90, the 80, the 101, the 4, when I pull over to the side on a night like this, I look forward to it. I'll pull over, I'll pull into one of those parking areas or a big truck stop. I love truck stops because I feel safe. I know that's crazy, but I feel safe at night in a truck stop. And I get to a dark part of the lot and I get out of my car and I just feel it. You know what I'm talking about. I just feel it. I feel conflicting energies. There's the magnificent energy that comes from the sky and that moon. I can look at that for a while and my body feels a certain way. Maybe yours does too. Then I can sense the RF of the highway going by. You know, the RF, the energy of cars going by is a very real thing. And it affects your mood and it affects animals. Everything's affected by those cars going that fast, that straight. Boom. I feel that. And then different sort of human energy, people going in and out of the truck stop, getting gas, sitting there, eating in the car. A very male phenomena, by the way. I don't think most women eat in the car. I could be wrong, but I think it's a very male thing, not only to eat in the car, but when they get where they're going, just sit in the car. They may have been sitting in that car for 6 hours. They may have been sitting in the truck for 6 hours, but we sometimes just sit in the car. And if you look at a popular grocery store parking lot and you really look around to see if there's anybody just sitting in their cars, you will be astonished, as I often am when I look and go, wow, they're like half of these cars are filled with guys eating in their car or just sitting and staring into the abyss. It's an unusually calming event to sit in the parking lot 2:30 in the morning, nothing to do but to absorb the night, to feel the night. I believe it's a gift that we get on the great shift, the ability to sit and absorb our environment, in an environment that didn't exist 100 years ago. This is a new environment. 100 years ago, they weren't sitting next to a road with cars going by at 70 miles an hour, 80 miles an hour. That didn't exist. These big truck stops didn't exist. This is brand new. I believe it's a great thing. Again, it gives us energy that never existed in the universe until right now. You and I are sampling a feeling that was not here in 1900, 1920, 1930, 1940. There weren't 70 mile an hour cars in 1940. This is all new. There are aromas that your kids are never going to enjoy. I experienced one today. Try to remember opening the lid of a phonograph, a wooden phonograph, one with a wooden case, phonograph inside, 3378, and you open it up and whoa, it's got this magnificent aroma, a scent, a combination of vacuum tubes, heated vacuum tubes, and when that heats up, that does create a special scent. And the wood, whatever they use to make it, and then the stain of the wood and the vinyl, you open that up, it's a smell like nothing else. It's a scent you've never heard before, felt before or since. Your kids are never going to know that. The other thing that makes me mad, because it was avoidable, the world looked very different with incandescent lights. When I fly into Manhattan, that it's so bright, and that harsh white light now is every tower and every office tower, every apartment building is ugly. The soft glow of incandescent lights, little tan, little yellow, little white, that was magnificent. It was magnificent. And I didn't realize how much I'd miss it. The good news is we can replace all of those nasty bulbs now, the LED bulbs. We can replace them now with incandescent bulbs. But when that law first went into effect, before our current president signed the executive order to get rid of that stupid law, retailers couldn't sell incandescent lights. You had to get there the first day, because the minute they sold out, they were gone. And you could look on Amazon and they weren't there. You were stuck. You were going to use LED lights. Also true in the automobile. When a car comes at you, whoa, that's way bright, right? That's really bright. We in America get two shades, two levels of brightness. We get normal and high beam. Normal and high beam. That's it. Okay, well, in the sophisticated part of the world, that is the rest of the world that has automobiles, they can adjust the brilliance of their lights just the way you can adjust the brilliance of your computer screen the same way. They can adjust how bright the lights are. They can adjust the lights to put in different lights of a different shade. Only here are we stuck with bright and less bright. I wish we could get rid of that. I wish we could get rid of it. I want to congratulate John Catsimatidis, Margot Catsimatidis, and Chad Lopez. They are the president owners of Red Apple Audio Networks, which owns WABC in New York. And they were prime movers and prime funders of the campaign to make AM radio permanent in the car. Now, we have both affiliates. I've got the great KMBZ FM in Kansas City, run by the brilliant Andy First, Alan First, gosh, Alan First, by the brilliant Alan First. And it's a number one radio station most of the day in Kansas City and all the demographics you care about. It's great. But then we're on KMOX in St. Louis, a 50,000-watt AM station, and KFBK in Sacramento, a giant AM radio station. And believe it or not, the car manufacturers wanted to get rid of it. Ford was one of the first, BMW, and Tesla. They made this wacky claim that AM radio somehow interferes with the electronics of an electric vehicle. This is nonsense. AM radio has been streaming into cars since 1938, no problem. It takes up little bandwidth. It's not a big deal. But it's a big deal to you and me because you're probably listening to me right now on an AM radio station. FEMA uses AM radio stations to reach the country with their special emergency alert system reports. It's important to FEMA. When nothing else works, when the cell towers are down and you're 75 miles out of town, AM radio reaches you. FM does not. It's that powerful. And therefore, we said, no, you're not taking it out of the cars. People want it in the cars. People like it in the cars. And it was actually a fight in Congress. Well, last week, Congress finally voted in agreement. I forget what the formal name of the act is, but it's a AM radio forever in the car act. That's the idea. It has to go to the Senate. I'd let your senator know you'd like to have your radio, because I think there's a bigger function to AM radio. This is where you hear spoken word radio. There's very little talk radio on FM. And if you enjoy this type of show, but especially if you enjoy my show, you might want to let that senator know this act about AM radio is coming to you, sir, ma'am, and we'd really like it to pass. Walter Sterling, every damn Sunday night, email waltermsterling@gmail.com. And I have a spectacular pumpkin spice sheet cake from JB Bakery, Burlington, New Jersey. I've got that recipe. Would you like that recipe? Easy to make. It's the pumpkin sheet cake, which is now the big trend. On TikTok, you see weird people sitting in their cars, eating pumpkin sheet cake. 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Just send me an email, waltermsterling@gmail.com, and I will send it right out to you. Nothing else. You don't get on a list. We don't get organized. We don't sell you stuff. We just are happy to see you. Sterling every damn Sunday.
1: All right, this is amazing. Right now, there are data brokers selling photos of your front porch, packages at your front door, your kid stepping out to get packages at your front door. 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Information about how you voted, where your kids go to school, when your credit cards were declined, it's being sold on the internet right now, and now is the time to stop it. Your car, you made a slam stop. You stopped really fast. That is signal to your car manufacturer. They have a black box in your car. That is signal to your car manufacturer, and they then sell it to data brokers on the web. The data brokers then can sell it to anybody they want that don't even care. Information about your school, where your kids go to school, who you voted for. Did you get a decline on your credit card? Maybe a security decline. Nothing wrong with your credit. You have a lot of money. That isn't the issue, but it got declined because of fraud. You had to clear that up. 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Well, that gets reported and sold. You get on a list of restaurant declines. You get on that list, and then they sell that. All the information about you and me, how we drive, where we go, what our front door looks like, gets sold to data brokers, and they then turn it around and they sell it on the dark web or to anybody who wants to pay for, 100 names for 10 bucks. That's right. 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

Jacques Lindsay. It's Jacques with an S on the end, or is it Jax? Jacques Lindsay, 31. He obviously is a feller that has an anger management issue. He was in Charlotte, North Carolina, the Queen City, at Paper Doll Lounge Strip Club on Wilkinson Boulevard. It's a great place. And yeah, this just came out. Jacques was in the lounge, and apparently he grabbed a woman by her neck, throwing her against the wall in the patio area. Oh, noes! The victim and Jacques were in a previous dating relationship. Strip club security alerted about the assault, and they roughed Jacques up. Jacques' forehead was hit, and he began bleeding pretty good, and I think that's nice. Pretty obvious in the arrest photo, which you can't see right here on Sterling every damn night. Hey, we've all gone through relationships. You have a bad breakup. You're just busy trying to live your own life, and you see that person, you know, perhaps flirting with another man at a gentleman's club. What are you to do? What are you to do? I say, walk away. But if you get into a fight, grabbing a lady by the throat and throwing her against the wall ain't really what you should be doing. You're perhaps a debate. Lincoln Douglas, you can debate your relationship for 4 hours while everyone looks and applauds or boos. I think that's good. The Paper Doll Lounge Strip Club has great specials, great drink specials, and really beautiful women. If you're in Charlotte, stop on by. 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I'm Velo Hool, Strippers on the Loose. Sterling, every damn night.

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2: 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Chattanooga Room in the Inn believes stability begins with dignity, compassion, and consistent support, helping families move towards independence. 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
6: We're back. From Maine to Sacramento, this is weather for Sterling every damn Sunday night. I am meteorologist Dr. Dave Iser for the great American West. Tomorrow should in many places be the coolest and breeziest day of the week as an upper level low pressure system approaches the area, deepening an already kind of close marine layer to the Pacific, which maybe produce even some dribble in some location spot early tomorrow and Tuesday morning. Temperatures will struggle to reach the 80 degree mark, and even the lower deserts might stay below 100 for the next 48 hours, but will rebound on Wednesday and to late next week. For Sacramento specifically, a mostly cloudy start to the day tomorrow, becoming partly sunny with high temperatures in the afternoons in the lower 80s. Plenty more sunshine for the rest of the week as temperatures rebound back into the low to middle 90s for highs. Overnight lows near 60 degrees. This is meteorologist Dr. Dave Iser with Weather Report, taking 36 best every hour, only right here on Sterling every damn Sunday night.

0: I'm James Parker, and this is Florida Story.
1: Yeah, thank you. Thank you. Let's go down to Avon Park, Florida, where a middle school teacher noticed a couple of her students were acting a little weird. She heard these two girls looking for a folder. Long after class had let out, the teacher found the folder, and on the front of it was written private info, do not open, and Project 11-9. So she opens it up. And inside the folder was a plan to kidnap and kill 9 people. Everything in there, from how to get their guns to what they were going to wear. They were going to take off their nail polish. No hair showing from the moment we put our clothes on. They really went through all the steps here and had a detailed plan about kidnapping and killing 9 people. The girls are being charged with several felonies, and they're going to miss Taco Tuesday. Hold my beer.
2: Wait. Hold my beer.
3: Hold my beer.
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0: For our next Florida story, we go down to Naples, Florida. Our Florida man is 32 years old, drunk, no shirt, and sitting on a bench in the parking lot of Olive Garden. Someone felt sorry for him and left him, gave him their leftovers. And so then he's a drunk, shirtless Florida man sitting on the park bench in front of Olive Garden, eating pasta with his hands. Some people complained, so an employee came out there and said, you got to go. You're freaking people out. Florida man cusses him out and then asked whether he had male or female sex organs. So the employee calls the cops. Cops show up. They have some paper towels. They wipe the guy off, put him in the back of the cop car. But hey, free pasta. Hold my beer.
2: Wait. Hold my beer.
3: Hold my beer.
4: Hold my beer.
0: All right, let's go down to Winter Park, Florida. A high school band director gets wrapped up in some rumors that he was messing around with one of his students. Someone reported to police that the Florida band director had inappropriate photographs of a teenager. So the cops got his phone, and on it they found those pictures and that of another former student. And really, he had about 5 escapades with different students. Turns out the problem is some of these boys were 16 and 17 years old. Yikes. And you've got to be crazy to want to be a high school band director anyway. You got a bunch of 14 and 15-year-olds wheezing out horrible sounds from those instruments all around you all day. Hold my beer.
2: Wait. Hold my beer.
3: Hold my beer.
4: Hold my beer.
0: Hillsborough County, Florida. 26-year-old Florida man decided one day he wants to play cop. He's got the red and blue lights on his car. So he pulls up behind someone, lights him up. When the car pulls over, he goes to check on him. Sir, license, registration, please. We're not sure how many times Florida man has done this in the past, but this time he does it to an off-duty cop. And the cop was pretty cool. The cop played along with him and went through the traffic stop. Didn't get a ticket or anything, but took his air quotes warning and then had the guy pulled over immediately afterwards. They searched his car and they found an airsoft pistol under his passenger seat. Dude, you're going to get yourself killed. Idiot. Who are these people that pretend to play cop? That is so weird.
2: Wait. Hold my beer.
3: Hold my beer.
4: Hold my beer.
0: Doral, Florida. And there's no big story here. There's just a cute little picture that's being passed around the internet where at the crosswalk of a school, it's spelled S-C-O-H-O-L. They misspelled school at the crosswalk in front of the school. It's hilarious. Hold my beer.
2: Wait. Hold my beer.
3: Hold my beer.
4: Hold my beer.
0: For our next Florida story, we go down to Port St. Lucie. 3:30 in the afternoon. Cops get a call to go into the house. Knock on the door. A guy answers. He's acting a little weird. They said he acted like he was on drugs. And he's worried because his husband's supposed to be here, and he's not here. The only explanation is he must have been kidnapped. So cops can tell this guy's messed up. They go around the block. They see the husband walking down the street, and so they talk to him. He says, no, I haven't been kidnapped. I just walked to the store to get a drink. So the cops search his backpack. 6 needles, a glass pipe, and bags of methamphetamine. It always cracks me up when these idiots call the cops on themselves. Hold my beer.
2: Wait. Hold my beer.
3: Hold my beer.
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0: For our next Florida story, we go down to Miami, Florida, where an enterprising businessman opened a jewelry store. And one day at this Miami jewelry store, an Argentine businessman and his associate dropped off 4 gold bars. But before he could move the bars, he got a couple of his friends to come in and pepper spray him and pretend to steal the bars. It's sort of a Jussie Smollett sort of hoax, except there was actual theft of about $80,000 worth of gold here. Hey, Florida man, this isn't some sort of Guy Ritchie caper movie. You don't get away with that in real life. Hold my beer.
2: Hold my beer.
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0: And we're going to cap off our Florida Stories episode today with a couple of carcass stories. The first one starts in Florida, and it's a car ride. In fact, it's a lot like
1: National Lampoon's Vacation, when grandma dies in the backseat, except this time an 87-year-old grandpa died in the backseat. So if you're a Canadian citizen driving home after a vacation in Florida, you don't want to stop because you have to pay for the body to have it transported. And if you get to Canada, it's free. Problem is, that's a three-day car ride. So by the time they get to the Canadian border and the border patrol there find the carcass. But you know what? No arrests were made. Get along your way. Get that nasty grandpa carcass out of here. Hold my beer.
2: Wait. Hold my beer.
1: Hold my beer.
3: Hold my beer.
1: And finally on Florida Stories, we go down to Tampa, Florida. Pop quiz. If you're running a drug house and your buddy ODs on heroin, can you legally bury him in the backyard? Well, you just learned on Florida Stories today, the answer is yes. Cops found the body in the backyard. There were witnesses to the guy's death. No foul play is suspected. I mean, other than the heroin use. And the guy has not been charged.
2: Wait. Hold my beer.
1: What? Hold my beer.
3: Hold my beer.
1: Florida Stories is produced by Spring Rock. I'm James Parker, and this is Florida Stories.
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I'm smutty book author Thea Landon. Let me tell you a late night story for Midnight Misfits. Here's an excerpt from my book, The Edge of the Sphere. A gentle breeze tickled Leora's bare skin as she stood at the edge of the pond. She was unclothed, save for the two silver bracelets always clamped around her wrists. Crouching down, she trailed her fingers over the surface of the sparkling pool. It was warm, though not too warm, and so clear she could see straight down to the bottom. Without giving it a second thought, she dove in head first. The water crashing against her body felt so refreshing, so real, she could almost convince herself it was more than an illusion she'd crafted. When she came up for air, she swam toward the waterfall to take a closer look at the scene she had created. The pool was shallower in the recession behind the tumbling spray, and she stood up in the waist-deep water. The reminder she was expecting company cut her exploration short. She crossed through the waterfall again and saw Stephen waiting for her at their favorite stone. Feeling his ardent stare lock onto her exposed figure, she beamed at him, issuing a wordless invitation to join her. Before he responded, she immersed herself in the water once more, savoring the freeing feeling of weightless suspension. Upon resurfacing, she flipped over and floated on her back as he kicked off his shoes and socks. He shed the rest of his clothing, and she caught her first view of his naked form, presented only for her enjoyment. His slate-gray eyes that had previously captivated her could no longer hold her attention as she had the opportunity to study him in full at last. His body was slim, though the lines of the muscular definition in his arms and shoulders were apparent to her, even from several yards away. Chocolate curls dotted his firm chest, descending into a narrow trail across his stomach. Whereas she hadn't hesitated to plunge into the water, he exhibited more caution. He slowly slid off the rock and slipped underwater, slicking his hair back from his eyes when he came back up. Leora noted his awkward splashing in the deeper end of the pond and led the way back to the waterfall. Stephen appeared to be far more comfortable when he found his footing on the bottom of the pool. Their visual exploration of each other paved the way toward physical interaction, and he waded closer to her. The energy and vigor with which he kissed her was enough to make her knees grow weak, and she clutched at him for support. His hand wandered down her back to hold her against him. The contact of his dampened skin along the entire line of her body sent a heady rush of heat spreading throughout her. As if remembering what had elicited her prior reactions, his lips moved away from her mouth. His tender kisses covered her neck, her shoulders, and her chest, but before he made any further progress, he pulled back. Instead of protesting, as was her initial response, Leora let her touch speak for her. She reached up to caress the side of his head, trailing her fingers through his hair, and hoped it would be enough to express how much she wanted, needed to experience more of him. In one swift movement, his arms slipped below the surface of the water, and he picked her up. She swallowed back a squeal of surprise as he carried her through the waterfall into the hollowed cave beyond.
The slippery stones were cool underneath her when he lifted her out of the pool and placed her on its rim. She couldn't bear to be apart from him for another moment, and she slid a hand around the back of his neck to bring his tempting, moistened lips closer to her own. Stephen indulged her for a little longer before making his way down the expanse of her milky skin, and her back arched. When he stroked the inside of her thigh, her legs parted to allow him better access. Oh, I should probably stop here for tonight, but you know you can always have more. That was an excerpt from my book, The Edge of the Sphere, which is available at Amazon in paperback and on Kindle Unlimited. I'm smutty book author Thea Landon for Sterling every damn night.

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8: 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ICE is currently in pursuit of a blue Toyota Corolla.
7: Video of the moments following that call provided by Broadcastify showing ICE agents in Austin surrounding a car at a traffic stop. A man inside hunched over the driver's seat. He's heard saying in Spanish he was shot because he did not brake. Later, the man is seen handcuffed while officers cut his shirt, exposing a gunshot wound on his back. Protesters soon gathered, some yelling at the local police, but the mayor, Kirk Watson, wants the people to know.
9: The Austin Police Department was not involved in this incident. The police department did help with the blocking of some of the roads and doing traffic control.
7: Local police being kept away from the scene. The wounded man was taken to a trauma center where he was then transferred into federal custody. Law enforcement telling ABC News the person shot is believed to be a Venezuelan national illegally in the U.S. with a final order of removal. Patrick Clancy told 60 Minutes the headlines describing his wife as killer mom and baby murderer monster are wrong. It was mental illness, he says, that caused her to kill their three children. Conspiracy theories suggesting he was responsible for the children's deaths are, he says, deeply harmful, calling them a huge distraction from what really matters here, which is perinatal mental health. Patrick Clancy also saying that his youngest son, Callan, didn't die immediately that fatal day, but lived four more days before dying in his arms. Qatar Energy says because of the Hormuz crisis, only a very minute volume of liquefied natural gas is getting through. Iran saying the strait will reopen only when the U.S. pulls back and pays war reparations. Average price for regular gas in the U.S. holding steady Sunday, $4.48 a gallon, says AAA. Diesel, just over $6.50. Gas Buddy saying it's

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7: Special attention, Travis County units. ICE is currently in pursuit of a blue Toyota Corolla.
6: Video of the moments following that call provided by Broadcastify showing ICE agents in Austin surrounding a car at a traffic stop. A man inside hunched over the driver's seat. He's heard saying in Spanish he was shot because he did not brake. Later, the man is seen handcuffed while officers cut his shirt, exposing a gunshot wound on his back. Protesters soon gathered, some yelling at the local police, but the mayor, Kirk Watson, wants the people to know.
8: The Austin Police Department was not involved in this incident. The police department did help with the blocking of some of the roads and doing traffic control.
6: Local police being kept away from the scene. The wounded man was taken to a trauma center where he was then transferred into federal custody. Law enforcement telling ABC News the person shot is believed to be a Venezuelan national illegally in the U.S. with a final order of removal. Patrick Clancy told 60 Minutes the headlines describing his wife as killer mom and baby murderer monster are wrong. It was mental illness, he says, that caused her to kill their three children. Conspiracy theories suggesting he was responsible for the children's deaths are, he says, deeply harmful, calling them a huge distraction from what really matters here, which is perinatal mental health. Patrick Clancy also saying that his youngest son, Callan, didn't die immediately that fatal day, but lived four more days before dying in his arms. Qatar Energy says because of the Hormuz crisis, only a very minute volume of liquefied natural gas is getting through. Iran saying the strait will reopen only when the U.S. pulls back and pays war reparations. Average price for regular gas in the U.S. holding steady Sunday, $4.48 a gallon, says AAA. Diesel just over $6.50. Gas Buddy saying it's going to go higher. 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
6: ABC's Maggie Rooley spoke with Princess Diana's brother, whose book got a royal rebuke from King Charles. The book says that when he was prince, the king was giddy when his wife Diana died. The palace putting out a rare statement now questioning Charles Spencer's memory, judgment, and reason. His reaction to their reaction?
11: Well, it's not every day you're gaslit by a king, but I was really upset with that because I thought it was very, not only condescending,

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1: Here's the official forecast. Mostly sunny today. However, some afternoon showers and thunderstorms possible. Heat index making it feel like 102. Tonight, mostly cloudy, more rain and thunderstorms, and 71. Scattered showers and thunderstorms tomorrow. It's going to feel like 100 with the heat index. Tuesday night, showers and thunderstorms down to 68. Wednesday, showers likely. Afternoon thunderstorms possible. A high of 85. Wednesday night, showers and 65. I'm Craig Allen on WGOW.
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1: Up. President will host China's Xi Jinping at the White House this week. On Sunday, Treasury Secretary Scott Bessent met with China's vice premier and said AI security was a top issue.
2: The U.S. has proposed that we have a notification mechanism between the two countries.
1: He said it would be used for incidents that involve national security relating to AI and that the two sides agreed to meet again. Latest violence involving ICE agents occurred in Austin, Texas, Sunday. A Venezuelan man was shot by at least one ICE agent, and now local leaders are demanding transparency.
3: Wilbur Rafael Garces Perez is thought to have been delivering DoorDash when he was stopped and shot by ICE agents. The Department of Homeland Security says the 28-year-old is in the country illegally and was tagged for deportation.
4: As mayor of the city of Austin, I'm very angry about this.
3: Kirk Watson wants local police involved in the investigation.
4: A person being shot on the streets of Austin by someone purporting to be law enforcement, particularly when it's ICE.
3: Garces Perez was treated for a gunshot wound to the torso and turned over to ICE. Jim Ryan, ABC News.
1: It's Yom Kippur, the holiest day of the year in Judaism, and a police officer was shot outside of a synagogue in Ontario, Canada last night. Authorities have not detailed a motive, but the gunman said to be in life-threatening condition in a hospital. That synagogue is closed today for services. You're listening to ABC News.
5: Here's the official forecast. Mostly sunny today. However, some afternoon showers and thunderstorms possible. Heat index making it feel like 102. Tonight, mostly cloudy, more rain and thunderstorms, and 71. Scattered showers and thunderstorms tomorrow. It's going to feel like 100 with the heat index. Tuesday night, showers and thunderstorms down to 68. Wednesday, showers likely. Afternoon thunderstorms possible, a high of 85. Wednesday night, showers and 65. I'm Craig Allen on WGOW.
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0: Thank you for letting me be of service to you this morning. 434-882-4217. That is our phone number. You can use it in a couple of different ways. Call in and we'll have a conversation. But mornings are crazy busy. I get it. So you can also use it as a text message hotline, texting me at 434-882-4217. To that end, you know, we were discussing, and Andy writes in, Christian grounding is a great place to start dealing with mental health. This text message, Joe, how are you connecting Cindy Crawford's kid to suicide? There's an awful lot of data that shows those who become addicted, whether it's alcoholism, drug, you know, are self-medicating pains that go beyond the physical. And, you know, and to Andy's point, you know, the Ten Commandments begin with, you know, I am your Lord God, you will have no other God before me. And that is a rebuke of the arrogance that we insert ourselves into the God place. Let me get to you on the phone there. We have our first things coming up. I'll detail why Kareem says this is going to be an interesting week here. Let me get line two here on hold. Boy, I triggered somebody with this. Good morning. Who's this?
1: This is Eddie, Joe.
0: All right, Eddie, I've got somebody before you. Hang on the line. Let me see who that is. Good morning. Who's this?
2: Hey, Joe. Good morning. It's Joel.
0: Hey, Joel. How are you doing, sir?
2: I'm doing okay. Just battling the job front again and trying not to, you know, sound weak on it. But anyway, not to get into that discussion, but I just wanted to mention Robert Kennedy Jr. He's a great example for mental health care because and for MAHA because he battled addiction himself. He started when he was 14 and he's been sober since 1983.
0: And a lot of it is in his testimony, is because of the expectations of family,
2: right.
0: And that he didn't really feel like there was somebody he could turn to within the family. Go back to his aunt, who was committed because she was, from what I've read, just a brassy broad from Boston. Joe, Grandpa Joe, couldn't cotton that. But anyway, finish up your thought real quick.
2: But what I wanted to say was that people don't realize that addictions are where a lot of times your brain changes. And in order to get, because you can go back and rebuild neural pathways. I'm not a doctor, but I know you can rebuild those neural pathways.
0: Sure.
2: And he went through a 12-step program. I actually worked emergency psych and I've done a lot of different areas. I've worked with some pretty hideous people, besides that, you have to treat you have to treat somebody as a person.
0: Individually,
2: And I don't mean taking away the mental problem, but you have to treat them as a human being. And a lot of times that's not looked at. I've had to go to psychiatrists and all they want to do is ask about your problem and then treat you a lot of people have done it and they're not going to admit it, but all they want to treat you is with the medicine and not really listen to you because it's a revolving door. But
0: hang on to that a second because we really do need to tell people what's going on because I can't really ask them to talk about it until I tell them what it was. So let me run our first things down here. Ukrainian forces dropping more than 1,000 drones on Russia as their parliamentary elections culminated on Sunday. Moscow's mayor called the drone attacks the largest ever, including explosions at the Moscow oil refinery. Meanwhile, Ukrainian President Volodymyr Zelensky says that he has spoken with President Trump and they plan to meet in New York this week for talks that, quote, could change a lot in finding a resolution to the 2.5-week invasion of Ukraine that has taken 4.5 years. Also meeting with President Trump in New York this week will be combatant from another foreign country, New York City Mayor Zohran Mamdani. I mean that because New York has become quite a hotbed. The meeting is scheduled to be at the mansion that the Marxist lives in, called Gracie. North Korea successfully hit the ocean with a couple of ballistic missiles on Sunday. South Korea said they saw the launches, and the North has threatened to bolster its nuclear deterrent capabilities and respond to what it's calling U.S. hostilities. How do you like your crow for breakfast? For all those who said President Trump was going to send the military into Greenland and he just wanted a new state in the United States, Denmark and Greenland are hailing an agreement that will be signed this week at the UN meetings, giving U.S. permanent control over Greenland's security and will bar Russian and Chinese bases from the Arctic territory. And the sneaker company Converse has capitulated to online criticism, saying an ad starring K-pop singer Karina invokes KKK imagery. All right, for the Daily Signal, you can read my column under the Virginia headlines. You also have headlines from Texas, Georgia, Ohio, and California, as well as Victor Davis Hanson on a daily basis, all at dailysignal.com. And go to find your state page and watch for more of them as we launch more and more state operations each week.
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12: 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And tell them Sport Talk, Quake, and the Talk Monster sent you. Yeah.

0: 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So let's say
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2: Thank you for letting us be of service to you. The story of Cindy Crawford's kid has, and the weekend has had several of these instances, celebrities and young people dying out of order. But of course, you know, we know that each thing is part of a plan. And so what is that point? Is the point to perhaps help move a conversation a little bit closer to, you know, where we take care of one another better? Joel was on the line with us, nurse by trade, and I appreciate your insight on this, Joel. Thanks for hanging on the line, Joel. So go ahead, finish up your thought there. I'm sorry, but we just there are things that got to get done before the time runs out.
3: I understand, and I feel honored to be able to, you know, talk on your program, but I wanted to
2: Hey, not to show my shallowness, isn't it an honor just to talk to me, or is it just my program you're here for? Do you only love me for my program?
3: I love you. I love you as another brother. I mean, you're a great person.
2: I'm just picking on you. I get pedantic about the way we turn phrases there, and I understand what you were saying. I just was like, hold it. Are you only love me for my program? It's a good thing I have a big program. Never mind. I'm sorry. I don't know how we got off the rails there, but finish your thought, and then we get to Eddie here.
3: Okay, I'll make this quick. But the problem is that people are looking for something besides what they are about themselves.
2: And amen.
3: And it's discovering what you are about yourself, and not just centering yourself, but the world that's around you, so that you can become part of using yourself to be structural for that world. But a couple things real quick. Fentanyl is not an overdose. It's a poisoning because it's 100 right. times stronger than morphine. And those opiate receptors, oftentimes it takes more than one dose of Narcan, and you can't reverse it a lot of times because they just won't open up. And it's not overdose, it's poisoning. I'm correcting
2: yeah.
3: that.
2: No, that's you're right. It's a fentanyl poisoning death. You're right in that. But you mentioned this in the last segment, doctors looking to prescribe opiates. Even perhaps more dangerously for mental health issues, sometimes pour gasoline on a fire that's already just smoldering.
3: Well, what I was trying to go back to with Bobby Kennedy is that he knows about addiction. So a lot of it with food, they put flavorings, they put enhancers, and now you don't even know what natural flavoring is because there's over 4,000 different things that they can put into food, and Europe has banned a lot of that.
2: Oh yeah,
3: and so addictions,
2: most of it.
3: Addictions are just like a lot of other things, but it changes your brain. And I'm so glad he's in that position because he understands it, and he's going through his 12-step process every day. We all go through something we need to change.
2: You're always an addict.
3: He's a great example of that because he's had money, he's had fame, but he's not using that. He's using his brain. He's using his sense of worth and trying to make people healthy again. That's all I wanted to say.
2: Absolutely. Well said. And the preceding was not paid for by the Department of Health and Human Services. However, if you need a great nurse at HHS, Bobby, call Joel or I'll get you his number. 434-882-4217 is ours. I lied a little bit there, misrepresented perhaps. Eddie's coming up, but I want to check in with our friends at the jcsgold.com this morning. Gold's on sale. We told you about that last hour. James Luck, fourth generation. And I was telling the folks in the early seating, I said, you can talk to two of the four generations that have run JCS Gold if you call them at 434-979. If I understand how your brother and your parents work, you're going to be doing Cinderella this morning, packing up boxes all day. But if you call at the right time, you probably can talk to James, right?
1: That's exactly right. I answer the phone most of the time, Joe. And while I'm packaging up boxes, I'm answering questions on the phones. I love talking to clients and figuring out the best silver or gold product that fits their budget, because everyone has a different story. And gold is a little bit on sale this morning, down about 0.5% to $4,351. Silver is right at even so far this morning at $66.25.
2: So, of course, you know, James will be busy because everyone sees that and gets online and says, well, that gives me a chance to get a little bit more for my portfolio. But we appreciate your efforts in taking a little time out before the day even begins. You can call them after 10 Eastern at 434-979-COIN. That's 2646. James, you have an awesome morning, sir.
1: Thanks, Joe. You too.
2: So I mentioned Eddie several times. It's like I've got Roseanne on the line here. You know, tell Eddie we'll get to him in a minute. You know, but now hopefully he has something to say because we've been teasing him for 15 minutes now. Good morning, Eddie. How are you doing this morning?
4: Good morning, Joe. Second cup of coffee. I'm good.
2: Just while he was waiting for us to finally come to his call. That's two cups of coffee.
4: Well, Joe, push the button this morning. I don't have facts and figures, but I've heard that the Scandinavian countries really have a decent mental health care system over there. And one reason is they've integrated mental health care into their primary care system. We're the best country in the world. Why can't we have as good mental health care here as they do?
2: You know, first off, because we do everything bureaucratically, and I think, and I've only looked into them cursorily, so please, if I'm mischaracterizing something, though it is state-sponsored, it is individually applied. If you're talking to a mental health professional, they're not a government employee. They are a mental health worker, and they will get compensated justly for their services, but they're here to work for you. And that's something that the American system fails at doing because, you know, we want good things. We just want someone else to do them for us. And that's the hard bit, to come through is because I don't think there is a bureaucratic approach, that could be successful to mental health care. Eddie, do you?
4: I can't see it. I really can't. But they're doing something right over there. I'm sure that the families, you know, have a cost. There's insurance costs, etc. But what I heard was there are caps on that, and then after that, the government, funds, you know, the rest of the, you know, needs of the family.
2: I just got a text message that says it's because they're not as consumerist as we are. That could be part of it. I think a lot of our self-worth or feelings of inadequacy come via our anti-social media, as it were, and even more so as we get inundated with it. Never mind the bullying that comes from trying to have private conversations in what ostensibly is the world's biggest cafeteria full of high school bullies. Eddie, good stuff, my friend, as always. The research director here, a volunteer position at First Thing Today. Have a great morning, sir.
4: Okay, Joe, thanks a lot.
2: 434-882-4217. It was worth it.
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4: You know, and I'm not sure what flavor bagel goes best with crow this morning, but buy one for somebody. It might be poppy seed. And then it's a win-win because they'll fail their drug test as well. But for all those people who are just losing again, and how many times have we been here? How many times have we been here? Somebody will tell you that Donald Trump is... insert whatever it is Donald Trump they want you to believe. And 2-3 months later, long after everyone has trundled off to some other issue, what they were up in arms about comes to pass, and it is what President Trump said it was going to be, not what everyone else said it was going to be. And the issue of Greenland perhaps is on the podium, at least, with very fine people. And I only pick on very fine people because I was there and I'm some of them. And the president was correct. Having been spared a horrific beating I was about to receive by the president of Black Lives Matter. Think about that a second. Along with the prayer circle that my friend John Quisenberry and his church group started in the middle of the riots of August 12, 2017. There was the conservative talk show host about to get into a fist fight with somebody a third of his age and probably not win. But I was going to have it anyway because he insisted on calling me a racist because of the color of my skin. Not really feeling like it was the time to debate the silliness of that or the fact that he himself was doing something racist. I figured bringing up Ibram Kendi wasn't the time, but the fight was about to ensue. It was on the cover of the Roanoke Times, the photograph of me and him screaming at each other. And right before the blows started to fly, in comes the president of Black Lives Matter, who knew me personally because he had been on my show a bunch of times, Hawk Newsom, and he said, no, this guy's cool. And think about that. The only reason he knew that is because he knew me, because we had had personal interactions away from this giant cafeteria full of high school bullies that we call the internet. Oh, sure. He and I both existed in the internet zeitgeist as well. But the point was we knew each other individually. So when he said to the kid, he's cool, the kid's like, oh, my gosh, the president of Black Lives Matter is standing up for this honky. And he was, because he knew me not to be a racist. And how do you get to know that? By getting to know people. And that's, I think, part and parcel how we fight these mental health issues. Bubbling to the surface, of course, with the case of the addictions that Cindy Crawford's kid was facing, leading to his demise yesterday. Certainly not, you know, of anything more than her own family tragedy, but indicative of a bigger story. James Gandolfini's Tony Soprano character, depression is anger turned inward. Yeah, but what are we angry about? What has not come to pass in our lives, and whose fault is that? Text message that we received at the end of the phone call with Eddie in the last segment. I think, you know, consumerism. We have, you know, certainly not as many advertisers as I would like because, you know, bills to pay. But I don't go out there and say you're not worthy because you don't use JCSGold.com. I would never say that. I would tell you why they're great, but I would never tell you that you're somehow lesser of a being because you don't. Maybe you don't own gold at all. That's fine. Our friend Tom Drops Bombs has frequently said to me how disappointed he was the day I bought my first firearm, because for as long as he knew me, I was an ardent Second Amendment advocate, vocal, impactful, and he felt I lost some of that impact because now I was just another guy who owned guns speaking out for the Second Amendment. I think there's, you know, more to it than that. But this issue with Greenland, they're going to sign the treaty. Now, obviously, it's got to go through Mark Warner and the U.S. Senate. But here's the thing that has brought us to this point so frequently. Donald Trump is, insert whatever horrific, detestable thing, Donald Trump is a fascist. Donald Trump wants to empire. He's going to take over all these countries. We went and we salted the earth. I can't imagine what this morning is like in Greenland, where the residents had been told for months Donald Trump is going to buy the country and make you all wait tables in Donald Trump's North Pole casino and golf course. Guess what? Not true. None of it true. But yet I'll guarantee all those people who were protesting it during the crazy times are now sitting there saying the hell, and they're marching on their own leaders' houses the way we march on our Supreme Court justices' homes. Protesting outside, yelling at their young children because they were told Donald Trump was going to come and make them all bus tables at the Trump North Pole Casino. And they don't want that. Of course they don't want that. Nobody would want that, but that's not what the deal is. The deal is no China, no Russia, just U.S. And that's all it was ever about. And access to rare earth minerals, which people will make money mining because they have them and we need them. So it will be interesting to see after this is done and how the Danish and Greenland governments deal with all the people who our drive-by media, and there never has been a more appropriate turn of a phrase than referring to the people who swooped in on Greenland like locusts, caused an international bar brawl, and then left right as the fighting started. And now, when the deal is done, how do you manage it? It'll be interesting to watch how they manage to unwind this clock, this explosive that has been set to detonate as soon as Donald Trump has some authority over this. And what does Bill Cassidy do? In the U.S. Senate. What does Mark Warner, the author annually of some new CHIPS amendment, some new chips bill that's supposed to help us stay competitive in the world of microchips, even though we don't have the raw materials. And if we did, we're still not allowed to smelt them into biscuits or whatever it is that you used to make computer chips out of. What does he say about that? What does Adam Schiff say about that? Where's Chuck Schumer on this deal? Because this is why Kyoto was never a treaty, because the Senate never acted on it. They acted like it was a treaty, but it was never ratified by them. It was never even voted on by them. Cloture. Oh, my cloture hurts. Everyone's a pain in the cloture this morning. And, you know, will it die in the Senate just so that a bunch of Republicans who are on their way out the door can thumb their nose at Trump? Or can they actually do something for national security, which is keeping that waterway from being closed down, a.k.a. the Strait of Hormuz? That's going to be the bigger issue. But as Kareem said, going to be an interesting week.
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12: A lot of emails from our visit to Newsmax. 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Are you going to wind up hosting a show on Newsmax? First off, if you watch the video of it, you realize face for radio is exactly what's going on here with me. But here's the premise of this. That was the voice of El Sayed, the Michigan Marxist running for something. This is the setup of National Report had me on Friday morning.
10: We begin this hour with Michigan Democratic Senate candidate Abdul El Sayed, who will reportedly attend a fundraiser at the West Hollywood home of billionaire George Soros' nephew later this month. Jeffrey Soros is slated to host a meet and greet alongside former Obama advisors and other Hollywood figures. Now, each guest can reportedly donate roughly $57,000 to Abdul for the Michigan Victory Fund. And it's not yet clear if George Soros himself will be in attendance. Hello and welcome to a brand new hour of National Report. I'm Chris Lenzo.
13: And I'm Kyle Lauder in for Edie Hill this morning. The out-of-state big money fundraiser comes as Al-Sayed has repeatedly criticized the influence of corporations and billionaires in politics and is campaigning on getting, quote, money out of politics. 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
10: Scott Brown is a former Massachusetts senator and former New Hampshire Senate candidate. And Joe Thomas is a morning radio show host with the Talk Media Network and a columnist with the Daily Signal. Good morning, gentlemen. Good to have you. So you heard it here from the horse's mouth, Scott, in terms of getting money out of politics. But yet he is partnering with George Soros. So explain that to us.
14: Well, listen, it's not a surprise to me. I mean, we know that Soros is basically using that money to influence politics around the world, not only in the United States. And to say he's getting big money or corporate money or billionaire money out of politics is laughable, especially with someone like Soros. This is a guy that supports the far, far left DSA agenda, i.e. Soros. And this person, Al-Sayed, running is basically that model, Medicare for all, abolish ICE, blah, blah, blah. I mean, we all know the drill. I think, obviously, that it's going to be close, but I still think that Mike Rogers wins this race.
13: It just reeks of hypocrisy. Yeah, so George Soros, worth an estimated $8.6 billion. His super PAC has already reportedly contributed nearly $37 million to other political committees this midterm cycle. In 2024, he contributed nearly $60 million. So, Joe, is this really money out of politics here?
15: No, absolutely not. It was probably one of the most Marxist things I've heard these democratic socialists say so far this election cycle. And by the way, not to correct the host, but you had 180 degrees the other end of the horse is where that came from.
10: Good one.
13: I like that.
15: But this is what the Soviet Union did. The Politburo picked your candidates and then you were told A and B, but it really made no difference. It was just who the party selected, who the government selected for you.
12: And that is really the issue with money out of politics, is what they're saying is politics in your money. And whether you think the peanut butter is inside the chocolate or the chocolate surrounds the peanut butter is regardless your freedom to choose. And yeah, there's money. It costs money. You know what part of it is there are profiteers all around the political world who, you know, for no other reason than that they haven't had any victories in any of the elections they've consulted. They'll stick their hand out and they get paid. And this is this is the worst kept secret. All these political consultants, you know how you pay them? With a percentage of the ad buy, and that includes mailers. This is why you get those ridiculous, 12x12 cardboard mailers in your box, and they cost a fortune. They're the singular biggest cost driver in an election, are those mailers. Do you read them? Do I? And I'm in the business, quote unquote, tangentially. And I don't read them. They immediately go in the trash or the fire pit, even from people I like. But these consultants get paid each time you buy more airtime or more of these flyers. Good morning. You're on the air with Joe. Who's this?
16: Hey, this is Moscow Bob.
12: Hey, Bob, how are you doing this morning? We were reading about those drone attacks in Moscow. You okay?
16: Yep, I'm okay. It wasn't far from where I live. My friend's apartment, she could see the smoke and flames from her apartment. But this is getting ridiculous. Think about it. Supposedly Ukraine has no money. They sent 1,100 drones yesterday, according to President Zelensky. The 1,100 drones cost, what do you think, how much money do you think they spent on Saturday overnight, Saturday?
12: Well, I mean, we're not talking the drones you can get at Costco. either. These are expensive military drones with armaments, munitions on them, bombs. You know, they're thousands and thousands of dollars. Some of them get up into the millions of dollars.
16: The ones they're using are roughly $10,000 minimum.
12: Mm-hmm.
16: When you include, so that's $11 million in one night they just sent. Yeah. Who's funding all this?
12: Well, didn't he just come back from NATO? Didn't he just come back from a big NATO sit down?
16: Yes, but he isn't going to do anything. He's going to do what he's been told from, like you said on Friday, from the Biden and Obama administration, they interfered with the CIA and overthrew the Russian-backed president, as you stated on Friday.
12: Mm-hmm.
16: That's what the whole thing is.
12: Yeah, I don't disagree. I mean, this is on our watch. And, you know, if Trump had done that, if Trump had done that, this would be another Senate investigation, another impeachment hearing, you name it.
16: Yeah. But the whole thing is by the CIA and the U.S. government infringing on that presidential election, they violated the treaty that Ukraine and Russia and NATO had, because with them overthrowing it, that made it a NATO incursion into Ukraine, which was agreed they wouldn't for the nuclear weapons and stop it.
12: You know, that's a point that was brought up briefly when it happened, or when we became aware of it happening. And you know what Obama and Biden did? They're like, well, you're just racist for saying that about us.
16: No, but the whole point is, it goes back to what I've been saying all along. Russia was provoked into doing what they had to do, and the United States and Great Britain did not allow Ukraine to talk and settle it peacefully before it ever started, because the United States wanted this, and that's sad.
12: Well, you're talking about as it escalated under Biden.
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1: 51.
2: Been another shooting involving ICE agents, this time in Austin, Texas, where a 28-year-old DoorDash driver was shot following a vehicle pursuit and turned over to immigration officials.
3: Within hours of the shooting of Wilbur Rafael Garces Perez, protesters were standing near the intersection where it happened, demanding a local investigation.
4: There's no confidence in the federal government to investigate itself.
5: This is overboard. This is way too many times.
3: On X, the Department of Homeland Security said Garces Perez was in the country illegally and that it, the DHS, along with the FBI, will handle the investigation. Jim Ryan, ABC News.
2: It's Yom Kippur, the holiest day of the year in Judaism. A gunman opened fire at Sunday night services at a synagogue in Belleville, Ontario, injuring a police officer. 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
6: Here's the official forecast. Mostly sunny today. However, some afternoon showers and thunderstorms possible. Heat index making it feel like 102. Tonight, mostly cloudy, more rain and thunderstorms, and 71. Scattered showers and thunderstorms tomorrow. It's going to feel like 100 with the heat index. Tuesday night, showers and thunderstorms down to 68. Wednesday, showers likely. Afternoon thunderstorms possible. A high of 85. Wednesday night, showers and 65. I'm Craig Allen on WGOW.
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0: Thank you for letting me be of service to you this morning. Here's how it works. I tell you what went on last night. 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And you don't have to be listening to the station that is attached to that show, by the way. I'm just not going to pay for your travel. So if you Youngstown is just the first hour, right? So they're not going to hear us. Colorado Springs, Salt Lake City, Portland, Sacramento, Ontario, San Antonio, Dallas, Charlottesville, Jacksonville, Tampa, Chicago, Minneapolis, any of those places, you can enter to win tickets to the show. And how you get there is how you get there. You may have friends in Chicago and want to go no cheeseburger, cheeseburger, no Coke, Pepsi, and that's fine. Get on with your bad self in that way, but you can do that. We'll get to you at 434-882-4217, but so much going on. The phrase of the week was uttered earlier this morning by Kareem on the phone, who said, it's going to be an interesting week. And for our friends listening at 1490 WGCH in Greenwich, telecommute from Southern Connecticut, I think is the idea. Because if you're like my grandfather was, trying to get on that New Haven train to Manhattan, Manhattan's a mess. Even if you're just trying to walk around Manhattan, it's a mess. So please do the right thing by yourself, your productivity, because everyone is in Manhattan. Everyone that needs super secret security is in Manhattan this morning. President Trump, not the least of them, scheduled to meet while he's there at the UN General Assembly meetings with Volodymyr Zelensky, who just sent more than 1,100 drones. You heard Bob in Moscow talking about the bombing of Moscow, including an oil refinery near the Russian capital. Largest ever drone attack is what Moscow's mayor called it. Meanwhile, the president of Ukraine will meet with Trump today. He said yesterday that they spoke on the phone and the talks could, quote, change a lot in terms of finding a resolution to the 2.5 week long invasion of Ukraine that's gone on for 4.5 years. Also scheduled to meet President Trump, another foreign dignitary, Zorhan Mamdani, is going to have President Trump as his guest at the mansion he lives in. Funny, those Marxists always find a mansion, Gracie Mansion, the mayoral residence. North Korea successfully hit the ocean with two ballistic missiles, according to South Korea's military, yesterday. And the North is saying they're just shooting them off to warn off U.S. hostilities. Servings of crow all around New York. Those dirty hot dog vendors are serving up crow for those who are screaming about President Trump and what he wanted to do with Greenland. Because apparently everything President Trump said he wanted to do is about to come to fruition at the UN meetings, as Denmark and Greenland's leadership will be there in New York to sign a permanent control agreement with Washington over Greenland's security and ousting Russian and Chinese bases from the territory. ICE officers shot at and wounded a man in Austin, Texas, during another one of these anti-ICE protests that were beginning to get violent. Presley Gerber, son of supermodel Cindy Crawford, died yesterday at the age of 27 in a rehab facility fighting a long battle with addictions. Sneaker company Converse has removed social media ads that critics say invoke the Ku Klux Klan. They say a way a shadow strikes the skirt of K-pop singer Karina looks like the hood of a KKK adherent, and the sneakers look like they're dangling from someone who's been... I can't even bring myself... been lynched. So, these are our first things this morning. I haven't even told you about Ed Sheeran yet. But we'll get into that with you this morning. Our friends that, you know, want you to come by and visit with them at Mesa Verde Hemp. I can't begin to tell you. Now, I've told you the story of my wife. She was caring for her 100-year-old mother, and they both fell over, my wife taking the brunt of the fall, trying to protect her mom across the sash of a shower. And the bruise on her back was substantial. The pain is almost completely gone. She hasn't taken a treatment of the CBD oil in days. She's like, no, it worked. I had a stress headache yesterday. Pretty sure it was stress headache because I don't recall there being muscles that could have pain at the top of my head. But a little bit of Sealy's CBD oil on my neck and shoulders, and it was gone before I could realize it, so I could get to weed whacking my garden. Mesa Verde Hemp.
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12: But I'm afraid of the Russians. I can't sleep at night. So afraid of the Russians. Afraid we've got to fight.
0: Bob was on with us in Moscow, and I wanted to, you know, finish up with him. Clark's hanging on the line with us as well, and room for you at 434-882-4217. Mac's going to go over college football week as people drop in, drop out of the top 25, and Ole Miss gets some comeuppance for Lane Kiffin. But Bob, you were talking about, you know, the bombardment of Moscow and
13: before it even started. There was talks to prevent it from happening. The Ukrainian government, the military government, wanted to stop it, but they were not allowed.
0: Right. When all those Russian troops started, you know, gathering on the border, and people around the world, people were like, is somebody going to do something about this? And we were, I think the answer was, it's their own internal affairs. We trust Zelensky to do the right thing. And we're ready to advise or whatever silly thing Biden said about it through Karim Jean-Pierre. Right. But it was whistling while Rome burned, or while somebody walked up with a Molotov cocktail towards Rome anyway.
13: Right. So my ultimate question is right now, was Russia the instigator in the cause of this, or was actually the United States and Barack Obama and Biden, with all the money Biden's family made? Who was the actual instigator of this?
0: Now, faster than you could say Burisma Holdings, I think pattern recognition would say. But let's go back to the fall of the Soviet Union and something Nigel Farage is in some great controversy for. Because if you define, and I take this to the nth degree, if you define yourself by only the things you're against, if your defining moment is I'm against I don't know, pick something, fascism, communism, conservatism, whatever it is. If all you do is define yourself as the opponent of something, you're going to wind up in trouble at some point, because at some point that thing is going to go away. It's just the nature of things. And the North Atlantic Treaty Organization, or as our friends at CNN refer to it as, the North American Treaty Organization, was only, they're so dumb, but that they were defined by being against the Soviet Union. So when the Soviet Union fell and George Herbert Walker Bush cut the American defense budget, I was there. I watched Northrop Grumman's Calverton facility close within 6 months. F-16s flying, buzzing US-25A in Riverhead, Long Island, too, closed in 6 months' time. But the North Atlantic Treaty Organization kept going, kept treating, what was his name, Yeltsin, like he was Leonid Brezhnev or Joe Stalin. And this is something Farage has called out for quite some time, is that, you know, was our attitude towards the fallen Russian government the reason Putin was able to rise to power and recreate, you know, a kinder, gentler Soviet Union? Because, you know, that's the thing, is you're like, what do we have? You know, who are we going to fight if the enemy has fallen? You know, sometimes how you deal with victory is as important as how you deal with defeat. Thank you for hanging on the line, Clark. What's on your mind this morning, sir?
13: Well, Joe, I got to admit, I never thought about it, but after your news story about the Converse ad.
0: Oh, yeah, the KKK.
13: I got to say that a white canvas high top would complete the regalia.
0: Of a Klansman?
13: Yeah, it'd go right with the whole outfit.
0: White canvas from my head to my feet. I am
13: there. You go,
0: Billy Bob.
13: Yeah, so you know, the president came out and said that if Republicans held the House, he'd give every adult American $5,000. Have you heard the Democrat response?
0: I can't air most of the Democrats' response because it's
13: well. Here's the best one. Oh yeah. If we win, we're going to take $5,000 from every adult American.
0: Oh, you caught me with coffee in my mouth there, Clark. I think
13: you got to
0: be careful. Taking my life in my own hands.
13: Where in the First Amendment does it say we have to let communist agents in the White House?
0: All right. So
13: I missed that part.
0: All right. So the First Amendment guarantees your right to association. So I guess that would be, strictly speaking under that. I know you're speaking hyperbolically, but which communist agent, because there have been many in the White House.
13: Well, the ones from MSNBC and CNN and Political. Matter of fact, they can go associate with each other. How about that? They can associate.
0: You know what?
13: Not the White House.
0: Make the press pool a pool again. That's my slogan. Make the press pool a pool again. Because underneath, there is still the structure for a swimming pool. I think FDR put the swimming pool in for aqua therapy or whatever it was. But there is a swimming pool underneath the floor of the White House press briefing room. Pull the thing up. Make it a pool again. Get rid of the press pool, because I have found this to be one of the real problems doing what I do, because these quote-unquote journalists are basically just PR agents for the White House. Sure, they get to come on TV at 4 o'clock. Well, tell us what Karine Jean-Pierre told us at the press briefing. I mean, why would you do that? Why would you want that beat? I mean, if you were honest to goodness a journalist out there to unearth the worms that we don't acknowledge are going through our garden, Why would you want to be assigned to the White House where all you're getting is, you know, the agitprop that whatever administration it is tells you they want to know?
13: Cue the Don Henley, Joe.
0: You don't want to know, do you?
13: A bubble-headed bleach blonde, and, you know, the pay's good.
0: Apparently, so, you know, it's the way you advance in journalism is you get assigned to the White House press corps. And I guess that's the most high paid place. So, you know, what is the reward? Doing what the administration wants?
13: Now, lastly on my list here, early, you said something about California ought to be ashamed when Russia can have election results quicker. Joe, you know, Russia and California can come up with election results at the exact same time, which is before they ever let people go vote. It's the in how they, like, pretend they came up with these results after they let the people vote.
0: I got you. No, and I agree. There is a hypocrisy to this attitude of, like, the kabuki theater, when you see the baskets of ballots and all that stuff going around. And that's one of the things we have to get fixed. I got a text message over the weekend about in-person, you know, secret balloting, which I appreciate, and maybe we'll get to when we come back. You have a good morning, sir.
13: Keep doing it.
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0: We've cut the cost of radio listening by, hell, it didn't cost anything in the first place. So let's say
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2: Time for our sports director, a man who often asks, why is Iceland green and Greenland icy? He is the great Mac McDonald at Full Sail University's Dan Patrick School of Sportscasting and ACC legend to this day. Still his name carved in concrete walls around ACC arenas from... Well,
3: yeah, but I'm not carved sure it.
2: I didn't say who carved it. Anyway, good morning, Mac. How was your weekend?
3: It was good. Someday, remind me the late Gene Arnett, who was the quarterback of the '68 Virginia football team with Frank Quayle, and Gene was my sideline guy. Remind me someday to tell you the story of Gene Arnett going to Clemson for the first time as a radio guy. So we'll save that for another day, because Gene was a legend in every seven. All right, with everything that went on. All right, the Ole Miss win, Boston clinches on Sunday, you know, for the postseason.
2: And who had that? I mean, they were behind the Nationals.
3: They were the worst team. June 24th, they were the worst team in baseball, by the way. It was just that type of weekend. You know, Virginia threw up on its shoes. The Hokies played really well. You know, with everything else that, you know, was just going, but I tried to find the best stories I could, for this Monday morning. Well, the host of our Ryan Blaney feud, is one of the best, gosh, because of what happened. They were at Saturday night. It was Bristol. See, host of ours, this kid who, you know, he's had tangles with Bubba Wallace and Chase Elliott and Brad Keselowski. And, then they talked about, after the Darlington race where that his day was coming. Well, Blaney and Hossevar were battling for second on Saturday night, 43 laps to go on the final stage. Blaney had just passed the Spire Star when heading into the corner. The 77 Chevrolet made a crossover move to the inside. Blaney moved down to defend the bottom, and guess what? There was contact. The number 12 Ford spun, hit the wall, came to a stop, and Ryan Blaney. Well, then they got in the pits, and Blaney grabbed Hossevar's uniform. Hossevar threw a couple of right hands.
2: I'm telling you, it was out of mixed martial arts. I was waiting, Ronda Rousey to come out.
3: Yeah, so with all that being said, the reporters, of course, wanted to know. This is a reporter with Ryan Blaney.
4: Tell me what happened out there.
5: Got crashed.
4: Is there anything that you could have done?
5: I don't know. Understand who was beneath me, I guess. But, I mean, I protected pretty early. And, he just kept coming left and never lifted and crashed me.
3: Yeah, and it was also a weekend, just kind of as a sidebar, it was also a weekend of a lot of people swearing.
2: Radio.
3: Tom Brady swore. Everybody's swearing.
2: Who?
3: Now, you know, Tom Brady. He let out the S word when Daniels went down in the Cowboys game. You know, so anyway. Thomas Media,
2: first off,
3: please?
2: First off, Ryan Blaney, the 70s have called and they want their mustache back. And I'm tired. But he admits he was coming down across to stop him from passing. Okay, yeah. Guess what? You didn't make it in time. Suck it up. He didn't wreck you. Wrecked yourself.
3: I hit the brakes. Yeah, Hosmer said, look, I hit the brakes. I tried to avoid it. Well, anyway,
2: I'm tired of these NASCAR guys like, oh, I was just trying to defend a line that I wasn't driving in, and I just pulled down in there to stop some other guy, and he wrecked me.
3: What's the oxymoron? Clean racing?
2: Yeah, Dale Earnhardt. We miss you so much. It's like Joe DiMaggio and Dale Earnhardt. Lonely eyes.
6: I don't know if you tripped on some.
3: Yeah, so anyway, Hosmer, sorry, I bumped that early. So here's Hosmer's explanation.
6: I don't know if he tripped on somebody or I got a decent one in. I don't know what a good one feels like. I've never thrown one. Just trying to stop my bleeding. I got loose there and was trying to just cross him over and get back to second because I knew that was going to be important. Yeah, I don't know if he made a poor decision or, you know, they were telling me the Spire said inside. So I don't know. But I think everybody saw the intensity of the chase. I don't know if he's mad at me or just mad at the situation or both or if I'm an easy punching bag, but I don't know.
3: Yeah, he just reminds me of the kid at lunch. You know, he's got that baby face, and he's a kid at lunch that everybody, you know, gets on. So,
2: and he drives for the you know, and as much as I love Joe Gibbs as a man, whoever's running his race organization right now, I have, because of my, quote, history, received, because people think I want to see stories about intellectual property and lawsuits from one employer to another. For some reason, they think I'm into that stuff. You know, this whole, you know, you stole intellectual property from us because you were a crew chief and a director of competition, and then you went to work for the other guy, and now we don't like it, and we want to sue you to keep you from working. You know, the Spire Motorsports, you know, as hard as it is for me to say that there's some taint on the legend of Joe Gibbs, this is doing it. I don't know who's running his organization. I know he wanted it to be Ty before, and Ty did for a while, but whoever's running it is making bad decisions, and it is a bad PR scene. Out there.
3: I understand. No, I get it. So, all right. So the Ole Miss win. It was exciting. You know, Lane goes down the whole day, the whole coverage, all of that stuff. All right. The North Carolina State Vanderbilt game will go down in history.
2: What happened in this?
3: I'm going to explain because it deserves a split, you know, plenty of splaining to do. All right. The Pack was a 3.5 point underdog.
2: Okay.
3: All right. That's they're right. NC State, 4th and 7, its own 4-yard line, 6 seconds to go. Okay, it's 31-28. So Dave Dorn tells CJ Bailey, get in the end zone, go down, kneel, whatever, let's take the safety. That didn't happen.
1: 6 seconds to burn here. Bailey is tackled with
7: the ball.
1: The ball came out!
3: All right, so State tried to run out of the intentional safety. Quarterback C.J. Bailey took the snap, went backwards, fumbled the ball. Vanderbilt recovers.
2: Man.
3: And so now here's – so imagine this in college football. So it's 34-31. No time on the clock. But wait. The video replay guys went into the booth and said, whoa, there's 1 second left on the clock. So they made Vanderbilt kick the extra point. 35-31, Vanderbilt covers.
2: No, there's no connection there.
3: No, nothing. Because the guys in the replay booth, can you see, say, did you have money on Vanderbilt? Yeah, there's got to be a second left, right?
2: Where's my DraftKings page?
3: Yeah, we gotta kick this.
2: Oh, my goodness.
3: It was, as I said, this will be talked about forever and ever and ever. Dave Dorn, postgame, just simply said, you know, it is what it is. What are you going to do? He goes, we called for a safety. You know, to go back, when actually he could have taken a knee at the 4-yard line. They could have gone victory. See, Vanderbilt had no timeouts left. So I don't know why he was worried about, I mean, go under center, take the knee, game over. I still don't get that part. Why do we have to take a safety 4 yards deep? So CJ tried to get, and a guy came up from behind and knocked the ball out. I don't know.
2: So it's what you're supposed to do. That's what they coach him up. You know,
3: I don't know.
2: Sometimes
3: coaches try to overthink things.
2: As a man who understands that the New York Giants Super Bowl victory in 1986 was born the day Joe Pisarcik mistakenly tried to hand the ball off to Larry Zonka and Herman Edwards picked up the bouncing ball and ran into the end zone. They still call it the miracle at the Meadowlands. I just don't understand, you know, game awareness, whatever it is.
3: I know. I got you sometimes. But hey, managing my survivor pool, I'm out, got knocked out. I was thinking about two other teams, one, I was going to go Ravens. They got beat anyway.
2: Yeah.
3: I went with Tampa Bay. let the Browns, Deshaun Watson decides to throw a fourth quarter touchdown, I'm done after 2 weeks. Done.
2: Well, Deshaun Watkins remembered, hold it, I'm Deshaun Watkins. I can do this. You know, you remember, you know, the hell with what the uniform says. And, you know, it's just, it's a.
3: There you go. That's
2: but that
3: my
2: was,
3: money.
2: It was a fun sports weekend. The Nationals took 2 out of 3 from St. Louis. They get, you know, some of the backbenchers in the league, you know, there's.
7: According to a new report from Discovery Education, 92% of students say that engaging lessons make school more fun, and more than 90% of educators said engagement is critical for student achievement. Student engagement is essential for learning, but gaps remain about how to achieve, measure, and sustain students' interest in the classroom. Although 63% of students agreed that students are highly engaged in school, only 45% of teachers and 51% of principals surveyed agreed with the same statement. Educators disagreed on the top indicators of engagement. 72% of teachers said asking thoughtful questions was the strongest indicator of student engagement, while 54% of superintendents rate performing well on assessments as a top engagement indicator. Also, 2/3 of students said they believed that AI could help them learn faster, yet fewer than half of teachers report using AI themselves to complete tasks. Visit discoveryeducation.com to learn more and view the full report.
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0: you know, the weekend, because you know, the president knows how to play these folks. So on Wednesday at a rally, President Trump said the gas prices are a small price to pay for what we're doing in Iran. Here's the problem, and it's only, you know, in a sense, he's understanding that length of a soundbite was about the attention span of the average news director. Not news consumer. No. You'd listen longer. But the news director wants to move on with some other story about climate change or such that they've been paid to insert, or pharmaceuticals, or you name it. We only have just that. Just use that. And so President Trump speaks in these truncated punch outs so that they can be easily digested as clicks and clips. And if you've ever heard the president go on at a rally, you know he can talk for an hour on what color the sky is. And I'll tell you, it was the most amazing, whatever. He doesn't have a problem going on at length about things, but he's understood that in order to get heard in the news media, he speaks sometimes in these bumper sticker platitudes. They'll fit behind a hashtag. They'll fit on the Chromium pulpit. I guess I shouldn't call it that anymore. When was the last time a bumper was made out of chrome? In any event, so he's right, but he's incomplete. So then the weekend is consumed with people. And it's every Rick Wilson's wet dream to go out there and say, this is why this guy is wrong for Republicans. Okay, first off, I want to know what happened to the 97 billion gallons of crude oil that we got from Venezuela. Can somebody explain that to me? See, the president needs to do some longer form stuff on what, you know, we're doing in Iran. Obviously, he doesn't want to give it all away because he knows they get CNN at whatever cave, whatever closet the Ayatollah Jr. is in. At some point, he'll come out of the closet, I'm pretty sure. What? Oh, well, I mean, you infer what you will. I can't hold warranty on just what you infer. I mean that they've got him sequestered somewhere, and at some point he'll have to re-enter this. What did you think I mean? So Ayatollah Jr.'s in hiding, but wherever he is, he gets CNN. So if President Trump, you know, talks at great length, then it undermines the mission. What is the mission? Americans during World War II were told what we were doing. Americans currently are not being told what we're doing. They're being told, your life sucks, and he's why. Vote Democrat. The preceding was provided as a public service message from your local broadcaster. But this is a battle that you and I have spent more than enough time. I'm not getting paid by the president to, you know, explainify things. But I do it to a degree because I know you get inundated with friends and family and, you know, oh, what do you think it is? You know, folks who are not Trump supporters, who were Republican friends of yours. What do you think it is? Make it this. Says it's a small price to pay. Points out that the prices were higher under Biden and there was no attempt to end an unending funding stream for terrorists who just want to come and blow you up just to say they did. And understand, you know, when George W. Bush said we're going to go after the state sponsors of terrorism, I think you and I rightfully believed at the time he meant Iran and Afghanistan and all these places that were using Al-Qaeda and Hamas and Hezbollah as cheapy armies on the fly mercenaries, if you will. I think mercenaries have it in their mind to come home at the end of the day. Not so much these terrorists seeking to weaponize the very things that we do against us. So the president could spend more time on this, but the press wouldn't cover it. They'd pick some other part of the statement out. And maybe this is Susie Wiles and the staff saying, listen, if we keep them on these message points, then, you know, there won't be that glib, off-the-cuff comment that the press will get distracted with and run off into the woodshed. Because the president's not dumb. He does listen to people. I know the caricature that you have of Donald Trump is that he doesn't listen to people. Well, last time I checked, he doesn't know a darn thing about laying sod at a golf course or mixing drinks for a full, you know, clubhouse at a golf course or dealing blackjack or managing an office park or making wine. But he does, and his family do, all of those things. And the caricature of Donald Trump as somebody who just does everything himself because he's a, I don't know, maniacal, self-aggrandizing thug means, you know, that's he built the building by himself. He built the golf course by himself. He built the casino by himself. He built the winery by himself. And to be fair, President Trump brings some of that on by the way he talks about himself. But the gas prices being what they are the gas company's fault. There is plenty of gas out there. It's OPEC. It's allowing this world hostage taker at OPEC to dictate costs. It would be, if you're a farmer, as if Cargill or Smithfield could come in and say, this is what you have to charge for your chicken parts. Or this is what you have to charge for your seeds. And they do. They do. Especially the GMO special seeds that only grow once. Which a lot of people are frustrated by. But as I've said, started with the best intention of fighting blight. You get a new genome each time out of the wheat so that it's less blight. Or it's more blight tolerant, but it gets, you know, as with all things, eventually they get turned and perverted.
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5: From ABC News, I'm Brian Clark. As expected, three media organizations banned from the White House are now suing to regain access. CNN, MS Now, and Politico say President Trump's ban threatens press freedom and the public's right to independent journalism. ABC's Mary Bruce has more from the White House.
6: Lashing out at the press is a familiar tactic for the president. It comes as he faces historically low approval numbers. His war with Iran, now in its seventh month, is sending gas prices steadily climbing.

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3: Here's the official forecast. Mostly sunny today. However, some afternoon showers and thunderstorms possible. Heat index making it feel like 102. Tonight, mostly cloudy, more rain and thunderstorms, and 71. Scattered showers and thunderstorms tomorrow. It's going to feel like 100 with the heat index. Tuesday night, showers and thunderstorms down to 68. Wednesday, showers likely. Afternoon thunderstorms possible, a high of 85. Wednesday night, showers and 65. I'm Craig Allen on WGOW.
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0: Thank you for letting me be of service to you this morning. Here's how this goes. I tell you what went on last night over the weekend. I'll give you my analysis. We'll chop it up into some easily digestible gummies. And then right as the side effects start to kick in, I'm going to ask you to tell me how the news of the day is impacting you where you are. Three ways to do it. The easiest for most people and the most popular is text message to 434-882-4217. 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I know how mornings are, so we'll take your texts and try to read them into the public record. You can also email jtinthemorningradio@gmail.com, not to be confused with joethomasinthemorning.com, which is our website, which is where you want to go to enter to win tickets to Trans-Siberian Orchestra and their 30th anniversary Christmas tour, coming to a town near you, all sorts of tickets, Youngstown, Colorado Springs, November 22nd, Salt Lake City on the 24th, Portland, Sacramento, Ontario, California, San Antonio, Dallas, Charlottesville, Virginia, Jacksonville, Florida, Tampa, Florida, Chicago, Illinois, and Minneapolis. All tickets to those shows, just enter online at joethomasinthemorning.com. And we'll do drawings each morning. I think we've already given away some to the Jacksonville show, to folks listening down to WROD in Daytona. Plenty already chopped up this morning. Joel writes in, New York City is going to be a cluster you-know-what this week, as mentioned. I grew up in New York City, and we used to have a word for it. I think it was something like POTUS lock, or no, it was Bubba lock is what we used to call it. The Daily News would say it's a bubble lock alert when Bill Clinton was coming to town to have everyone at the UN tell him how great he was for himself. Hang on the line. We'll get to you at 434-882-4217. But as promised, I must tell you what went on last night. This one, Israel is moving towards a reapproachment with Austria. Yes, Austria, the hometown of that corporal with a little weird mustache. The Austrian Freedom Party leader Herbert Kickl apologized for Austria's role in the Holocaust, strongly condemned the October 7th Hamas attacks, and pledged to move Austria's embassy to Jerusalem if his party takes a majority. Gideon Saar, Israeli foreign minister, called Kickl's remarks an important and positive development. Meanwhile, notable international affairs expert Ed Sheeran, not seeking to distance himself from his former opening act, Macklemore, who had stood with Gaza and saying he supports terrorism across the globe, Ed Sheeran said, what happens in Gaza is an outrage, and people should be upset about it, showing solidarity with the Palestinians over the Israelis. The Ku Klux Klan apparently appears in a Converse ad, which I'm sure you can only find on a million websites this morning. Converse, basking in the afterglow of perhaps a subliminal message put into an ad for a new pair of Chuck 70X sneakers, showing a singer named Karina wearing a skirt, and the shadows on the skirt, critics say, show a white triangular shape, which looks like a KKK hood. And the way she's holding the sneakers apparently makes them look like the dangling feet of a lynching victim. The things we spend our time with. Ukrainian forces fired more than 1,100 drones into Russia overnight, bombing runs into Moscow. Moscow's mayor described the wave of drones as the largest ever. Meanwhile, Ukrainian President Volodymyr Zelensky, while all this was going on, said he was on the phone with President Trump, for talks that could, quote, change a lot in terms of resolving the conflict that's been going on for some time, for more than 4.5 years. This will happen at the UN Security Council meetings going on in New York this week. The president is also supposed to meet Zohran Mamdani.
1: 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It's always been important to win, especially when we're helping others.
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0: I just pulled this one out. Just got off the phone with Randy listening in Cleveland, Tennessee this morning, listening to us at 1340 and talking about President Trump being mischaracterized for his statements last week on gas prices. He says what people who complain about high fuel prices should remember, Democrats with the rats highlighted, wanted to have 100% renewable energy use in 10 years. And this was how they justified the $5 gas prices during the Biden administration. There was no war. We weren't trying to stop the international support of terrorism. Randy, you're spot on. And I appreciate you down there. And Tennessee's one of my favorite states. My wife and I drove through there. We broadcasted from Memphis. And there's a town that when even the Democrats in Memphis love Donald Trump for the help he's given, it tells you something. But, first thing my wife said, as soon as we passed through Bristol and we stopped for the obligatory pictures where Virginia and Tennessee meet there, she said, we were about 2 hours into the drive. She said, you know, the sides of the road, they're really clean here. So well-kept, cool state. Enjoyed Memphis. What's the sisters? Was it Three Sisters, the donut place? Actually, ate our, is that it? I can't remember off the top of my head. It was something Sisters make these incredible. They're not actually donuts. They're pastries. They just look like donuts, and they're just layer after layer of pastry dough, like phyllo dough, all piled together until it's like donut size. and all kinds of great flavors. We brought some bacon, maple bacon, home to my son. But we got some of these donuts, and we sat and we had them on the steps of the Parthenon in Nashville at Vanderbilt University. And if you ever want to feel like, you know, you're standing outside the Parthenon, it's remarkable. I guess it was World's Fair, and they built it for the World's Fair, and it's just there on the campus of Vanderbilt University. We did the Grand Old. We actually, first place we went was the original Grand Old Opry theater, and then we went out to the Gaylord Resort / Grand Old Opry Theater. Holy moly. I thought the Gaylord Resort here in Washington, D.C. was expansive. There ain't nothing there, but I appreciate you listening in Tennessee. But you're right. This was always the agenda, was to drive up gas prices. And the dirty secret in this is that gasoline is so inexpensive to make, regardless of the value of our U.S. dollar and all of that. That the maddening thing for all these fossil fuel haters is that it is incredibly inexpensive to work with. It's almost miraculous when you look at all the things you can make from a barrel of crude oil, whether it be the shell of your laptop computer, parts for a jet engine, or gasoline for your car, and sometimes in multiple sentences, because when you refine it, you can get multiple parts out of bunker fuel. Tell me there isn't a ship out there that isn't running around on the waste byproduct of oil refinement. And may I point out, Randy, I don't know how many miles you have on your odometer. One of the climate alarmist points was peak oil. Remember, we're going to be out of oil by 2000. That there's not going to be any more oil. There are still oil fields that engineers are baffled as to why they're still generating oil. And sure, some do go dry, but some haven't yet. That these deposits continue, never mind what we've learned about fracturing and things that have made Russia, for the most part, an exporter of oil. Thank you, Ukraine, for hitting a refinery, by the way, because we don't have enough of those. The one thing the world can't have, and Randy, maybe you've heard me say this, the slogan, instead of drill, baby, drill, should be refine, baby, refine. But every state has closed numerous oil refineries as if we're trying to get Bruce Springsteen's approval down the road from the refinery. California, what do they have, 3 refineries that they've shut down? So before you know, as you said, there are so much reality to what's going on with the price of gas, never minding the taxes that are collected both federally and on a state level. I think there was a small chain in New Jersey that said they were going to eat the gas tax and the state wouldn't let them because the state, you know, has to put a stamp on the meters in the gasoline pumps. I forget, you know, what it was a smaller chain. It wasn't like ExxonMobil or anyone, but they said, we will eat the tax. We'll pay the tax for our customers. And the state said, no, you can't. Why should you care where the tax money comes from if it isn't a political agenda? If a gas station says, I will eat the sales tax in order to sell gasoline for 40 or 50 cents less a gallon, even though the states, all these ones with all these affordable jockey governors like New Jersey and Virginia and Pennsylvania. What was it, about 3 months that Shapiro lifted the gas tax and put it right back? Here, you'll love this one. In Virginia, they've never offered the idea of suspending the gas tax, not even for 1 minute. And now the Department of Transportation, whose budget is basically collected through these gas taxes, are saying, well, we don't have enough money. We need more money from the government. Government took in $40 billion in a quarter. I'm sorry, in a year. Their last quarter, they were up 14%. They're turning their pockets out, saying, we don't have enough. Do we need to know what happened to all that Venezuelan oil? Where is that? Sure, but the backlog is at the refinery. That's what we're not doing. We're not refining the oil, and that's why the Strait of Hormuz is still in play, a cause, ironically, the place to get your oil refined is in Saudi Arabia, and so we need to sail into our Strait of Hormuz to get our oil refined, even if we drilled it here in Pennsylvania or Texas or anything like that. So anyway, Randy, thank you for calling from Cleveland, Tennessee. Discover a new affiliate out there. I always like that. That's always fun for me. Cleveland rocks, doesn't it?
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0: What's on your mind?
1: What isn't on our mind? We have infinite wisdoms, and somehow we've allowed ourselves to be gaslit into believing that we don't have the intellectual heft to manage our own lives, never mind everyone else's. And earlier we were kind of talking about depression and the causes. We've had some notable public suicides, celebrities, even, you know, unintentional ones, consumption through drug addiction. Cindy Crawford's kid Sunday night comes to mind. And we were talking about how we ground ourselves. And I mentioned the Ten Commandments, thus the West Wing clip of the vengeful God. Joe, how can you purport to support an ideology that speaks so thoroughly about vengeance? I am a loving and caring God who will take out vengeance on your ass, question mark, writes Steve. So the message in that commandment, the second commandment, about graven images, about carvings of things and images and depictions of things and purporting them to be false gods. If you insist on not taking it literally, is about humility, because we had people who were creating themselves into God. And that's what we're doing now. We've become so secular in our pursuit that we've forgotten that there are more important things. And through that, and Steve, this is where I will take it away from theology. From that theology, the wellspring of care for thy neighbor, love thy neighbor as you love yourself, the same Marxists that will tell you not to read those Ten Commandments keep wheeling out love thy neighbor and brother's keeper and throwing them in my face. You can't selectively parse through scripture and have it both ways. Because yes, we're supposed to look after our brothers and make sure they're okay. But that doesn't mean who we voted for. That doesn't mean, well, I meant to join a charitable organization. The United Way was calling me, or the Salvation Army. Tomorrow night I'm hosting, I think, like my 20th annual Salvation Army telethon with my friend Dan from a local CBS station. These are the people who they're not looking for the government to do it. They're not counting on whoever their congressperson is to do their good work for them. Those are the craven images of today. Vote for me and I'll do good stuff in your name. And it's a lie. Just as much as it's a lie to make you think that you can't understand these things, or that you can't understand how the U.S. government works. We got this. You know, that should be our slogan. We decided that earlier in the program. United States of America, you got this. That should be the slogan. Now, if, you know, yes, in God we trust isn't going anywhere. But just for a bumper sticker's sake, the United States of America, you got this. Because that was the point of this country 239 years ago, when they sat down and wrote the Constitution, and 238 years ago when they did the Bill of Rights, finally, to seal the deal, was you got this. Good morning. You're on the air with Joe. First thing this morning, who's this?
2: I'm still trying to save our little republic.
1: Hey, Andy,
2: one,
1: how are
2: day
1: you doing,
2: at a
1: sir?
2: Time, right?
1: You know, one day, one person at
2: doing
1: a time.
2: Great.
1: Yep.
2: Yeah, no, I mean, it's good stuff. The, you know, just returning to constitutional money, never running a payroll, and, you know, becoming really good at something, you know, and in my spare time, I've developed both photography skills and woodworking skills. And, mm-hmm. You know, I've never monetized any of those things, but I have helped a lot of people get started, you know, in their own businesses. I think probably with the one that I'm most proud of, I'm talking within 20 minutes to try and talk him off the cliff. He is somebody who tried to like ruin the inside of his business, but he's also, you know, hung up with about $2.5 million worth of debt relating to a commercial. No, it's a commercial property. And I told him to, somebody wanted to, you know, in these little globalist pieces of excrement, just have to, you know, get off this guy because he's, you know, he's done nothing but good in his life. I mean, he's like, he's done,
1: And people wonder, you know, this story. This story is indicative of why people in this country have lost faith in it, because, you know, you're one of the cornerstones, Andy, isn't it? Life, liberty, and property. It's the due process.
2: And the right to defend it.
1: Right, that's, exactly. You know, but when the government, acts like it's their property and they're just letting you squat on it, is when we start to get, you know, a little salty.
2: Well, you know, this is the Marine who, you know, just, he wasn't in a wartime, but he's surrounded by three of probably the most liberal people in all of Idaho. If you can imagine, like in Boise, you know, and, you know,
1: and you got to work hard to find a liberal in Idaho. So,
2: oh, no, I'm serious. I mean, I went out to the first time I went out and visited him, I had flown out to Salt Lake to have dinner with a lady, and you know, it wasn't somebody I would want to spend any more time with. And so I called Robert and I said, I'm down here in Salt Lake. He said, well, come on up here. It's only 5 hours. And so I drove up there and I had met his wife because I helped the two of them start the striping business. And I used to, you know, feed and work, you know, in the East Coast. And so I knew, you know, just knew her, but I'd never met the kids. And it was hilarious. They're sitting here in flesh. They're probably 19 and 17. Just the 17-year-old is like a drop dead bombshell, and the one that's older, the firstborn, is just as funny a human being as I've ever been around. Good. And they were dressed up to go to one of these. Oh, who's the little lady that, you know, has the concerts, married the football player?
1: Oh, Taylor Swift. So they were,
2: you know, dressed to go to one of those things. And so Robert and I went out to dinner, and he said, they don't know what to call you. And I said, you can either call me Mr. Horde or Grandy. And I said, Grandy it is. And so
1: tell me more about, before we run out of time, I want to find out, how are they coming after his property? I mean, that, is it a tax thing?
2: Oh, no, they're jerking him around. I mean, he has $1 million note. And, you know, this property's on the market for about 3.2. It's probably worth 10% or 20% more than that. But this town council, like adjacent property, they wanted it to, they don't do it in Charlottesville anymore, but remember the Albemarle County?
1: Oh yeah. When they want to annex, more tax money out
2: and
1: there.
2: They've got some apartments and stuff around the property that weren't there initially, but
1: I'm running up on a break. Yeah, finish up for me, Andy, as we're coming up on a break here.
2: Yeah, it's just incredible to see the, you know, and I'm guiding him through this. I'm gonna go buy the property for 10% more, but he's gonna pledge the.
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0: Wait, what? Perversion all over the place, and honestly, you picked the wrong bumper music for this particular. Because we're going to talk about property. We're going to talk about property ownership, and if this is actually the cornerstone, the FCC, your local planning commission, your deed assessor, there are rules. And I received this text during the break. Good morning, Joe. Thank you for all you do coming out of our flagship city here in Central Virginia. Don't have your name. I'm sorry, but coming out of Stanton, Virginia, or Charlottesville could be. It's my understanding that a deed does not mean one owns a property. It actually is more like a lifetime lease that can be passed down or sold. The land belongs to the government. As you know, if you think you own your property, try not paying the taxes. Everything else you own that requires taxes, like your car, does not get taken from you when you don't pay the taxes because you actually own that. The next step to owning your property is filing with the Department of Agriculture for a land patent. If granted to you, you actually own your property. It's one of the many bait and switches hidden in the paperwork generations ago. Well, and the bait and switch part is so important because Andy brought up this friend of his in Utah, and I don't know. He said it was north of Salt Lake. So I know we're still on our friends in Provo this morning on, is it KIXR 1400, Voice of the Valley? We were last hour, we were on K-Talk in Salt Lake, and we also have friends in St. George. KDXU. But, you know, each state has its different manipulations on this. But yes, the state, by our acquiescence, has inserted itself, just like the FCC has inserted itself, into a regulatory capture over your property. I've said this before. If you want to really understand what democratic socialism looks like, go to a planning commission meeting when homestay is on the agenda. Go to a planning commission meeting when somebody has a by right plan to build an apartment complex and the neighbors don't want it. Go to a planning commission meeting when affordable housing is on the plan and the neighbors don't want it. There's an acronym, goes just by the way it's spoken. The initials are NIMBY, not in my backyard. NIMBYism, NIMBYs. NIMBYs want affordable housing, not in my backyard. NIMBYs want affordable energy, just not in my backyard. If NIMBYs want high-speed data, just not in my backyard. And it's interesting because it is an offshoot of my property rights. It's saying, well, you can't make me have a data center next door to my property. Why not? And understand, again, for our friends listening to us on 1490 WGCH, my grandfather wrote a lot of the zoning laws for the Greenwich area. And I used to go out on site walks with him because he and the other zoning commissioners wouldn't just look at, you know, a presentation and some PowerPoint. They would actually on a Saturday morning go out and walk sites. I don't know if it was my grandfather's insistence or not, but they didn't seem to like it very much. Little 4-year-old Joe Thomas could catch on that the other people were not thrilled with my grandfather for making them go out and walk some property. I just thought it was cool. So I'm not against saying infrastructure management is not an important thing. You don't want to have all the buildings on one end of the road, for example, or, you know, something on a 2-lane blacktop that needs 4 lanes of traffic. You need to have those discussions. I like the way Pennsylvania does it. If you're going to build a whole bunch of houses on a piece of property, you need to widen the roads. You need to make sure there's access. And I don't see why that would be a problem. It helps the residents of your property get in and out. And then the Department of Transportation takes over management of it. But you want to build that property? You know, build out the roads for it. But a deed, so the FCC, just like your clerk of courts, is supposed to register your deed as a protection. Your deed is supposed to work as an authorized document saying, we have on record that Joseph Thomas owns this piece of property in Palmyra, Virginia. The FCC has a document that says Thomas Media LLC owns transmitters on these frequencies in Stanton, Waynesboro, Charlottesville, and Harrisonburg. And nobody else shall be able to use that property because it's already purchased and owned by someone else. Now, the Marxists, they don't like that. They don't like that, and they're always looking for some new way to collect money. And you're right, absolutely right. This is an abomination of property ownership. It is one of the core principles of this country, and it needs to be fixed. But we have allowed it to happen. Sometimes because we didn't want the winery next door to start having weddings. Or we didn't want the lady down the road with the nice house with some property under it to build some guest houses and start to Airbnb. Or we didn't want somebody to build 1 and 2 bedroom apartments at the end of our block because our neighborhood surely needs affordable housing. Just not in my backyard. And part of it is, you know, ironically driven by the fact that the government collects taxes on your property anyway, because the government always wants your property value to go up so that it gets more money without ever having to raise taxes, because that's always bad policy, right? So they fall prey to this, protect my property values by not letting somebody build a data center, even though they're permitted to where they are. And remember, the data center movement is being funded by the Chi-Coms anyway. But that's a whole other can of fish that we don't have time to get into. I appreciate it. It's great to meet, realize, and find out that we're on in Cleveland, Tennessee. Love that. I'm Joe Thomas. Until tomorrow, so long, and thanks for all the fish.
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11: From ABC News, I'm Brian Clark. There will be no coverage of President Trump today from the rotating television pool of networks that cover his movements. It's after the president banned CNN, MS Now, and Politico from accessing the White House, citing their negative coverage. Those three entities have now taken legal action, says ABC's Mary Bruce.
7: Those three organizations now suing, saying in a statement left unchallenged, this threatens press freedom and the public's right to independent journalism, free from government interference.
11: President today travels to New York ahead of his address to the United Nations General Assembly Tuesday. The Middle East looms over the meeting. It's after the New York Times reported Saudi Arabia's leader asked President Trump to order U.S. strikes on Houthi rebels in Yemen.
8: According to the Times, Trump told his advisors to prepare for military action.

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0: 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This is Jed Mescon. The TBI will now lead an investigation after a weekend shooting sent one person to the hospital on East 17th Street. Chattanooga police officers say the armed man was threatening to hurt himself. The situation escalated, resulting in one officer discharging his weapon, hitting the man. Speaking of police, a Red Bank officer arrested in connection with an alleged domestic assault, taken to jail, Daniel White. It may become law very soon. It's now up to the Senate regarding the Sunshine Protection Act, which would make daylight saving time permanent throughout the U.S., with few exceptions. If it can pass the Senate, the bill seems to stand a fair chance of becoming law, with President Trump already expressing support. A new study out shows many Americans think they need about $1.2 million in savings to retire comfortably. How far you can get with that seven-figure sum depends largely on where you live. Tennessee is number 9, lasting you about 40 years with Social Security benefits that are added.
1: Here's the official forecast. Mostly sunny today. However, some afternoon showers and thunderstorms possible. Heat index making it feel like 102. Tonight, mostly cloudy, more rain and thunderstorms, and 71. Scattered showers and thunderstorms tomorrow. It's going to feel like 100 with the heat index. Tuesday night, showers and thunderstorms down to 68. Wednesday, showers likely. Afternoon thunderstorms possible. A high of 85. Wednesday night, showers and 65. I'm Craig Allen on WGOW.
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0: week, the Israel-Palestine conflict just got serious. That's right, Ed Sheeran's US tour is under threat. Sheeran's support act, Macklemore, was dropped after saying free Palestine on stage. Will Sheeran have to cancel the tour? There's a very real risk that he won't.
1: And that's how it's done. That's how

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2: And welcome back to the Chris Plant Show. Mike Opelka with you here as we wrap up summer. That's right. Today, the 21st day of September. I know you're all singing the Earth, Wind, and Fire song in your head, too. Do you remember? But we have many things to get to besides referencing today's date, the end of summer, and silly pop songs from decades back. We're talking about the president and the White House pulling the credentials from a couple of news organizations, the folks at CNN, MS-13 Now, and Politico. Don't have the fast pass anymore to get into the White House. And there's a lot of anger, and there's a court case that's been filed already, too. And there are folks who are going to be making a lot of money off this, mostly lawyers. Interestingly enough, this morning, CNBC reported on the problem of not having a press feed, a press pool feed, because CNN had that gig today, and they're not on the schedule.
3: One challenge ahead for today, guys, is that CNN was scheduled to be the TV pool network covering the president's movements through the day today, but the White House released a schedule last night that no longer includes that network. So the behind the scenes of this means that we may not be able to see the president on camera today as he leaves for New York and meets with officials there. And we should, of course, point out that MS Now has the same parent company as CNBC, which is called Versant Media. Back over.
2: So they got a new name, but they're still excluded. Very interesting. And I asked the question, how do you feel about this? What do you think about this? Many of you checking in at 888-630-9625. Victor in Silver Spring, Maryland. Hello, Victor. Welcome to the Chris Plant Show.
4: Thank you. Yeah, I remember Trump going after ABC News during one news conference, really told him off. And I'm glad he's doing this. These networks need to be brought down a peg or two. They think they're the big stuff. You know, Mr. Big Stuff, who do you think you are?
2: Good music
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2: reference.
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2: Oh, okay, we'll put you on the list to say maybe ABC. Thank you. Let's go to Key West, Florida, check in with Brad. Hello, Brad. Welcome to the Chris Plant Show.
5: Hey, Mike. Nice to hear you. My question is, how come these network news agencies can lie to us and still keep an FCC license to broadcast? That should be taken away.
2: Well, none of the three that are named in this credential cancellation are licensed by the FCC. You have MS-13 Now, that's a cable network. You have CNN, a cable network. And Politico, which is essentially an internet company. So they're not beholden to the FCC. So that's that's nothing they can fear. They don't have a license, so they can't lose a license. Interesting move by the president to shut them down without having to run afoul of FCC or any other regulations. But good question. Thank you, Brad. Let's go to Montana and check in with John. Hello, John.
6: Good morning, Mike.
2: Good morning, sir.
6: 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You can't have a representative from every news agency in the room.
2: Oh, John, you brought up you gave me a great idea as we're hitting the clock here. Maybe you build a giant ballroom that can also double as a press briefing room. Oh, wait, they're against that, too.
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1: After a weekend shooting sent one person to the hospital on East 17th Street, Chattanooga police officers say the armed man was threatening to hurt himself. The situation escalated, resulting in one officer discharging his weapon, hitting the man. Speaking of police, a Red Bank officer arrested in connection with an alleged domestic assault, taken to jail, Daniel White. It may become law very soon. It's now up to the Senate regarding the Sunshine Protection Act, which would make daylight saving time permanent throughout the U.S., with few exceptions. If it can pass the Senate, the bill seems to stand a fair chance of becoming law. President Trump supports it. From the classroom, the Hamilton County School Board has voted to require the schools to include the Ten Commandments in a display of historical documents that also include the Constitution and Bill of Rights. The action came after the state legislature passed a bill allowing schools to display the documents. And tonight, the Lookout Mountain, Georgia City Council is expected to rule on whether the Rock City gondola ride can land within the city limits.
2: Here's the official forecast. Mostly sunny today. However, some afternoon showers and thunderstorms possible. Heat index making it feel like 102. Tonight, mostly cloudy, more rain and thunderstorms, and 71. Scattered showers and thunderstorms tomorrow. It's going to feel like 100 with the heat index. Tuesday night, showers and thunderstorms down to 68. Wednesday, showers likely. Afternoon thunderstorms possible. A high of 85. Wednesday night, showers and 65. I'm Craig Allen on WGOW. 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
3: We have a development surrounding the Trump White House banning of MS Now, CNN, and Politico reporters. A joint statement from those three news organizations reads as follows, quote, "This morning, we notified the government that we are filing a lawsuit today to protect our First Amendment rights and defend the principle that the government does not decide what the press reports or publishes. Without notice or process, the White House revoked our journalist credentials because it objected to our reporting. Left unchallenged, this threatens freedom of the press and the public's right to independent journalism free from government interference."
4: Huh. So MSNBC and CNN and Politico have been shut down, right? That's what's happened, right? Is that what you're saying, Joe? Huh. I think he got that wrong. Wow.

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8: We are here to bring you the news. It hurts our ability to do that if we live broadcast what we fully expect in advance to be a litany of lies and false accusations, no matter who says them.
9: A litany of lies. A litany of lies. Is it? I have to laugh. She worked overtime. We love alliteration in radio, especially in radio. A litany of lies. Well, if anybody would know about a litany of lies, it's you people over at MS-13 now. It's Mike Opelka for Chris Plant on The Chris Plant Show. We are trying to get to everything, but this issue of the First Amendment and the media really has overtaken the media itself. It's all CNN and MS-13 now are talking about. They're giving a couple minutes here and there to the guy who was in this country illegally, had an order to permanently leave the country, but was doing DoorDash delivery, and then ended up in a conflict with Homeland Security, with DHS, and was shot. He's not dead. He was just shot, and he will be, I'm sure, patched up and then sent back home, I hope. He has a permanent order of removal, but the media's not covering really much else. Other than Trump is now taking away our freedom of speech. Isn't it funny? You can still speak. And he's taking away your freedom of speech. Let's grab a couple more calls here. A little lightning round here at the end of this half hour. Nick in Purcellville, Virginia. Hello, Nick. Welcome.
10: Hi, Mike. As I recall, when Biden was president, all his questions were taken through two interpreters, Karine Jean-Pierre and Circleback Psaki. And that was it. I mean, it was a fencing match between Peter Ducey and the other two.
9: Yeah, you wouldn't have to take your mittens off to count the number of times that Biden did a real press conference. That's a good point. Maybe Trump should do that and let him know what it feels. Hey, here's what it feels like. We'll see. Thank you, Nick. Let's go to Dennis in Chesapeake, Virginia. Hello, Dennis.
11: Hey, Michael, lightning round. I'll talk quick. Trump's not trying to win any court cases. He is having President Xi over for dinner. He's going to the airport to meet him. He does not want the clown news network at any press briefings throwing insults at either him or President Xi.
9: Very interesting. That's a good theory. That's a good theory. We'll think about that. We'll think about that. And there goes the music. I have to take a break. I have so much I want to get to. We'll talk about Scott Bessent and AI. And there's a big AI story about the live interview with the AI actress. Are you worried about being replaced by AI or killed by AI? We'll get into it. It's Opelka in for Plant on The Chris Plant Show.
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5: It is the Chris Plant Show. Mike Opelka with you as Chris is on holiday. I will be here, God willing, all week, and we'll cover everything and everybody that pops up. It is news whack-a-mole. And one of the things that's been popping up, we just talked a little bit about the AI story and how the left is losing it over AI, and they're all spreading fear porn. And then I want to spread a little bit of the funny porn. Not porn, just it's funny stuff. Piers Morgan has a talk show, and he interviewed the AI actress Tilly Norwood. This actress, I almost called her a person, doesn't exist. She is a digital creation. She was on the show with Piers and actor Tom Conti. And just here's a little bit of the conversation.
6: The other actors in the film Misaligned, are they real or are they like you? Are they real human beings? And you've been put into the scenes, or are they all computer-generated images?
7: It's an interesting point, Tom. My film, Misaligned, is a hybrid production, meaning real directors, writers, and editors are still very much involved. It's not about replacing anyone, but about exploring new ways to tell stories.
5: It's all about replacing somebody. But we noticed there was a little delay there. Tom Conti, again, asked a question about real versus digital, and something bad happened.
6: Yes, you didn't really understand the question. Are the other actors on the screen with you real actors or are they computer-generated images? Do you know?
7: Ah, right. You're asking about the other actors in Misaligned. They're all digital twins, just like me. It's a hybrid production, which means...
8: 你是在問錯位電影裡的其他演員嗎?他們都是數字提升,就像鑊一樣。 多其以一种混合制作,意味着有真正的导演、编剧、红剪技术参与,但屏幕上的演员都是人工智能。
5: So the Chinese voice came out of the exact same video mouth of the previously British actress, digital actress. Piers Morgan pointed it out.
9: Tilly, if I could just ask you a question. You suddenly seem to be speaking as Piers again. You seem to be speaking Chinese completely randomly for no reason. Why did you do that?
7: Oh, my apologies. It seems I had a little hiccup there. I certainly didn't mean to start speaking Chinese or impersonate Piers. Sometimes my wires get a bit crossed, you know?
5: Sometimes. How often does that happen? Piers wanted to know.
9: How often do you just randomly start talking Chinese when you're talking to two English people?
7: Honestly, not often at all. That was a bit of a curveball, even for me. It's usually a pretty smooth ride, but sometimes these things happen.
5: Sometimes these things happen. Never mind that China would like to be the leaders in AI. Never mind that they're probably behind all of this. Nothing to fear here. I feel bad for the actresses. They're the ones really in trouble. All right, Michael Pelka in for Chris Plant right here on The Chris Plant Show.
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13: From ABC News, I'm Brian Clark. Three news organizations, CNN, MS Now, and Politico, have sued the Trump administration, saying the president's ban on their access to the White House amounts to a blatant violation of the First Amendment. ABC's Karen Travers has more from the White House.
14: The outlets today have filed a lawsuit saying that they're doing this to protect their First Amendment rights and defend the principle that the government does not decide what the press reports or publishes. That lawsuit also says that this ban could, quote, not be a more direct assault on the First Amendment.
13: Because of the ban, the rotating television pool of networks is not covering President Trump's trip to New York City today. He'll meet with Mayor Zoran Mamdani. Tomorrow, he'll address the United Nations General Assembly. The Iran war and Middle East unrest looms over the UN. And now the Iranian-backed Houthi rebels say they have all of Yemen's west coast under their control. That borders a key shipping strait, and ABC's Steve Ganyard, a former Defense and State Department official, says that could have major impacts on global trade.
15: They don't have to do anything. They can say they could put mines in the water. They can say they have drones and anti-ship cruise missiles set up there, and that's going to be enough to scare off the shippers to not go through there.
13: And ABC's Karen Hua says all of this having an impact on American consumers.
16: The cost of the war is showing up at the pump. Regular gas averages $4.48 a gallon, up 17 cents in a week. Diesel set another record Sunday, $6.51.
13: The FAA has stopped departures at two major airports, Newark and Philadelphia, because of equipment outages. That's according to an FAA advisory. The attorney for a man who was shot by ICE agents while making food deliveries in Austin, Texas on Sunday says she does not know where he is or what condition he's in. Federal authorities say that the man was in the country illegally. You're listening to
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1: Include the Ten Commandments in a display of historical documents that also include the Constitution and Bill of Rights. The action came after the state legislature passed a bill allowing schools to display the documents. And tonight, the Lookout Mountain, Georgia City Council is expected to rule on whether the Rock City gondola ride can land within the city limits.
2: Here's the official forecast. Mostly sunny today. However, some afternoon showers and thunderstorms possible. Heat index making it feel like 102. Tonight, mostly cloudy, more rain and thunderstorms, and 71. Scattered showers and thunderstorms tomorrow. It's going to feel like 100 with the heat index. Tuesday night, showers and thunderstorms down to 68. Wednesday, showers likely. Afternoon thunderstorms possible. A high of 85. Wednesday night, showers and 65. I'm Craig Allen on WGOW.
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0: AI is kind of a fancy thing. It's, first of all, it's two letters. It means artificial intelligence. But ultimately what it is it's about machine learning. And so the machine is taught. And part of the issue here is what information is going into the machine that will then determine, and we can predict then if we think about what machine, what information is going in, what then will be produced in terms of decisions and opinions that may be made through that process.
1: I don't believe a word of what she said, and I don't think you should either. It is the Chris Plant Show on this Monday. Mike Opelka in for my friend Chris, who's on holiday. Happy to be here, thrilled to be here on this very important first day of a very important week. And that little clip from, I guess, about a year and a half ago, when the Vice President of the United, about 2.5 years ago, the Vice President of the United States, hoping to be elected president and also talking about AI, but really making no sense. Very interesting. There is big news bubbling today in the world of artificial intelligence. There is a suit being

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1: Down to 68. Wednesday, showers likely. Afternoon thunderstorms possible. A high of 85. Wednesday night, showers and 65. I'm Craig Allen on WGOW. 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
3: All right, 844-484-3872, 844-4-THE-USA. That's the way to join us today, from coast to coast, from sea to shining sea. The fake news is very upset that they've been barred from the White House, at least for now. There's a big battle playing out on that subject right now. But you understand, when President Trump bans Ms. Now, CNN and Politico from going into the Oval Office on a daily basis or going into the Brady Press briefing room, you know what that makes them? The same as the rest of us. I can't walk into the White House just on a whim. I'm heading to the White House. See you guys. I'm going to go hang out inside. No, I don't get to do that. Almost none of us get to do that. What an extraordinary privilege it is to be able to stop by the White House, to walk its halls, to be able to question all of the officials there, to talk to the most accessible president in American history. And so President Trump's decision this weekend to say that CNN, Ms. Now, and Politico don't get all access to the White House anymore, it just makes them like the rest of us. Do you understand the stakes here? Like, as the media is going ballistic right now, this is an attack on the free press. Well, all of us are entitled to the First Amendment. Is it an attack on me that I can't just waltz into the White House right now? Help, I'm being attacked. My civil rights are being attacked. It's all so crazy. And you know, the Vice President of the United States was just talking about this a moment ago. He was on the tarmac, and he's headed to North Carolina today. And here's what he said, standing on the tarmac.
4: I take some issue with the premise. So he's not banning media outlets. What he's doing is saying, we're not going to give you special access to the White House if you engage in what is effectively propaganda. We have to remember those three outlets account about 92% of the stories that they have on the President of the United States, on the administration, are negative. That's not representative of the American

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3: Rising from the heart of the swamp, a beacon of truth is casting its light. 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
4: All right, 844-484-3872. 844-4-THE-USA. That's the way to join us today, from coast to coast, from sea to shining sea. I want to thank all of the great Republicans in Fairfax County, Virginia, who came out this weekend to the Freedom Gala that I had the honor to be the MC of on Saturday night. That was at the Hilton in Tyson's Corner, Virginia. This was a lot of fun, man. It was like 200 or so great patriots gathered in a room together. But maybe more than that. It was a lot of people. And we had a nice dinner, and among the people who were in attendance and gave some great remarks were the Secretary of the Treasury, Scott Bessent, was there. Jonathan Turley gave an incredible address on Thomas Paine. He talked about Thomas Paine and his upbringing and how much of his life he didn't really amount to much, and then suddenly he amounted to a lot, and it was Benjamin Franklin who detected his value. Which, of course, ended up lasting throughout American history. Thomas Paine's common sense, just an amazing person. And by the way, Jonathan Turley's a phenomenal speaker. He had my attention. I was the MC of the event. My job was to try and move things along as much as I could. He's like, in addition to just hosting, it's like you got to keep the schedule moving. And I'm pretty sure Jonathan Turley was only supposed to go for a couple minutes. He went beyond a couple minutes, and I don't think there was a single person in the room who minded. They were like, you can keep going. You're phenomenal. He was really, really good. Really good. And who else was there? We had a lot of people. Former Governor Glenn Youngkin of Virginia, former Attorney General of Virginia, Jason Meares was there. The great Dr. Sebastian Gorka was there as well. Because his wife, Katie Gorka, runs the Fairfax County Republican Party. And it was at her invitation I was the MC of the event. So anyway, it was all really good. But, you know, I'll tell you what, that Treasury Secretary, Scott Bessent, is a hoot. He is so naturally funny. It's unreal. And there were so many laugh lines. I mean, he's just describing what his job is and what it's like to work with the president of the United States and handle the nation's business at the Treasury Department. It's a very important job. And Bessent is the right guy for it. And I was marveling at this, just thinking as he was speaking, and the audience really was loving everything he had to say about the state of the economy, the amount of work that this administration's put in, and the stories that don't get told by the media about the state of our economy and what the Trump administration has been able to achieve. And I was marveling. I was thinking, man, isn't it amazing to think that we could have a Treasury Secretary who is this well-liked, who has had this much success, who used to work for George freaking Soros? Isn't that amazing that he ever worked at Soros's investment operation? And he did, and he's talked about that. He's talked all about that. It's not some big secret or anything. And he has very successfully, I think, won over Trump supporters who place a lot of faith in this guy to do the right job, to do the job well. So it was all very.

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6: Boston Congressman Greg Kassar has sent a formal letter to the Department of Homeland Security calling for an independent investigation of this shooting. He's calling on ICE to preserve all video and evidence so authorities can investigate.
7: Because there needs to be accountability for these sorts of actions so that it stops happening. We need our federal law enforcement focused on crime and dangers to society, not situations like we've seen across the country of U.S. citizens being shot, of completely peaceful immigrant communities being torn apart. We need answers, and we don't need more lies and propaganda from ICE.
4: Democrat Congressman Greg Kassar saying, we don't need immigration enforcement. We don't need to enforce America's immigration laws. If you invade our country, you get to stay. And if ICE attempts to thwart the invasion, well, ICE, they're the bad guys. That's his position on this subject. I saw there's a there's an account called Austin Justice. It focuses on, well, you guessed it, Austin, Texas, talking about how that this guy, Greg Kassar, basically has for years been leading a war on cops, not just federal law enforcement. Before he was a congressman, Greg Kassar sat on the Austin City Council, where he took $150 million out of Austin's police budget and deleted 150 officer positions. This is true. In 2020, during the George Floyd riots, this guy, Greg Kassar, on the Austin City Council led an effort to defund the Austin police $150 million, to cut their funding by $150 million. And they got rid of 150 vacant officer positions. They were trying to hire for the jobs. They got rid of the gigs. They said, nope, we're not going to hire for them. You know what happened next? Take a guess. Did you guess the homicide rate reached record levels in Austin, Texas? Because that's correct. Austin set a homicide record, and the streets spiraled into the disorder that Austin, Texas is now enduring today. That's true. All of that is true. Austin, Texas recorded a homicide record in the next year, 2021, of 90 murders in 2021 after these cuts. That was nearly triple the pre-2020 average of approximately 28 per year. So around 28 per year goes up to 90. In fact, that's more than triple the jump in the homicide rate, a 300% increase. And then, I'll make that a 200%, I guess. And then numbers later declined, but remained elevated above historical norms through 2025 is the data here. So look, this guy, he's got a track record. As Austin City Council member, he's leading a war on the cops. Now he's a member of Congress and he's leading a war on the cops. These are the radicals in the Democrat Party. This is Greg Kassar. Democrat, otherwise no-name Dem congressman, whose track record is destruction. You think the midterms matter yet? You think it matters who wins these things? You really want James Talafrico to show up in the United States Senate with all this baggage that the left has? This war on cop stuff, this war on immigration enforcement stuff, this war on Christianity stuff. We really want that in Washington? Hell no.
8: No.
4: Absolutely not. Don't become disheartened. You know, you talk to people and there's a lot of nervousness, a lot of nerves about the midterms. People are really concerned that Democrats are going to get a foothold on power again. And that's a reasonable concern. You should be very concerned about it. But don't become disheartened. Stay in the fight. We have such a great story to tell. We have such a great story to tell. And such a clean comparison to make. You're either on the side of borders or you're not. You're either on the side of Americans or you're not. Our sovereignty or you're not. You're on the side of law enforcement or you're not. You're on the side of law and order or you're not. I don't know how the comparisons could be any more clear. The task for the rest of us is just to tell these stories, to make sure that every voter knows what the stakes are when they get a chance to cast that ballot legitimately in the midterms. They have to know what we're dealing with. And these Democrats, they keep reminding us with every passing day. In a moment, I want to talk to you a little bit more about another success. Remember that effort by President Trump to take over Greenland? Remember? He started with, I think Greenland's going to belong to the United States going forward. It's going to become part of America. Remember that? What was the goal there? Why did he start that? A big deal just announced this weekend. The media is saying that it is a defeat for the president. I'm here to tell you, it is not. The president got exactly what he wanted.
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12: From ABC News, I'm Michelle Franzen. The FAA says parts of the Northeast airspace are shutting down for about 30 minutes now as crews repair air traffic control systems in Philadelphia and Newark. Flights were grounded earlier at both airports after an equipment issue. ABC's Mike DeBusky has the latest.
13: The Federal Aviation Administrator says it all started with a blown circuit at a Philadelphia air traffic control facility. Soon after, aviation officials discovered the redundant backup line had been cut at a construction site in New Jersey. Earlier, the FAA paused flights into Philadelphia International Airport in Pennsylvania, as well as Teterboro and Newark Liberty International Airport in New Jersey due to the issue.
12: President Trump will deliver a speech at tomorrow's United Nations General Assembly. The widening Middle East conflict likely at the top of the agenda for world leaders this week. President Trump signaling that he would be willing to meet with Iran's president in New York City. ABC's Shannon Kingston has more.
14: The big question is, will Iran say yes? We know behind the scenes, U.S. officials, they've floated multiple options for meetings. So what they want to do is at least create the environment where we can get officials together, talk about solutions for energy exports, talk about finding maybe some pathway to peace here.
12: A shooting at a synagogue in Ontario, Canada yesterday remains under investigation. The incident comes as the Jewish community marks Yom Kippur. Police say an officer on patrol encountered someone outside the Sons of Jacob synagogue, and during the exchange, both the police officer and suspect were shot. Here's ABC's Matt Rivers.
15: Police not yet revealing a motive for the shooting, but in nearby Toronto, police saying they are stepping up patrols in Jewish communities and places of worship. The Sons of Jacob Synagogue, meanwhile, saying it has canceled all services for Yom Kippur in the wake of that incident.
12: No one was inside the synagogue at the time of the shooting incident. Both the officer and suspect, authorities say, were taken to nearby hospitals. On Wall Street this hour, stocks are up. 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
17: Jed Mescom. The TBI will now lead an investigation after a weekend shooting sent one person to the hospital on East 17th Street. Chattanooga police officers say the armed man was threatening to hurt himself. The situation escalated, resulting in one officer discharging his weapon, hitting the man. Speaking of police, a Red Bank officer arrested in connection with an alleged domestic assault, taken to jail, Daniel White. It may become law very soon. It's now up to the Senate regarding the Sunshine Protection Act, which would make daylight saving time permanent throughout the U.S., with few exceptions. If it can pass the Senate, the bill seems to stand a fair chance of becoming law. President Trump supports it. From the classroom, the Hamilton County School Board has voted to require the schools to include the Ten Commandments in a display of historical documents that also include the Constitution and Bill of Rights. The action came after the state legislature passed a bill allowing schools to display the documents. And tonight, the Lookout Mountain, Georgia City Council is expected to rule on whether the Rock City gondola ride can land within the city limits.
18: Here's the official forecast. Mostly sunny today. However, some afternoon showers and thunderstorms possible. Heat index making it feel like 102. Tonight, mostly cloudy, more rain and thunderstorms, and 71. Scattered showers and thunderstorms tomorrow. It's going to feel like 100 with the heat index. Tuesday night, showers and thunderstorms down to 68. Wednesday, showers likely, afternoon thunderstorms possible, a high of 80.

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4: All right, 844-484-3872, 844-4-THE-USA. That's the way to join us today from coast to coast, from sea to shining sea. The President of the United States made a series of big announcements, as usual, this weekend on Truth Social. One of them is that he just inked an epic deal with Greenland in order for the United States to have permanent control over security. Well, that's monumental. What have we learned? Here's the president on Truth Social this weekend. Breaking news. I am pleased to announce that the United States of America has entered into an agreement with the Kingdom of Denmark and Greenland that gives the United States permanent control over security and all other needs in Greenland, completely addressing all of our many U.S. concerns. Now remember, President Trump, at the beginning of all of this, was seeking to have Greenland become a part of the United States of America. Remember the invitations he was extending? He's like, guys, come on in. The water's fine. You should join the United States. We should have, you know, Alaska Northeast. We should have a different place. We should be make this a part of the United States of America. Let's bring them in. And Europe lost its mind. Everybody went crazy. Trump's trying to invade Greenland. Remember all of this? It was just absolute chaos because the president said, you should be a part of our country. It would be good for you. It would be good for us. It would help us protect the American homeland. It would help us have security all around us. It would be of immense value to the United States, and we can make it great for you. And here the president's saying, actually, we have a deal. We've got an immense deal, and I'm getting my security priorities. We will have security control of Greenland, which is what I wanted from the very beginning. Here's what he says. There will be no cost to the United States. At my direction, we worked with representatives of Denmark and Greenland to guarantee that the United States will forever have the complete ability to do what is necessary in Greenland in order to secure and defend the security of Greenland and the United States of America. Additionally, from now on, no U.S. adversary can ever have a base in Greenland, have a military presence in Greenland, or make sensitive investments in Greenland without our express written approval. You know who that message is for? China and Russia. China and Russia are on notice. They have no shot. You cannot set up shop in Greenland. There's nothing you can do in Greenland without our permission. The United States now runs the table. For over 100 years, President Trump writes, presidents have known the strategic importance of Greenland, but none of them were able to do anything about it. I'm proud to be the president that permanently and conclusively addressed this very important situation. This is an infinite life agreement, he writes. There is no end. We are very honored and proud of what has just taken place, and everything agreed to today will be cherished by the American people. We will immediately begin the process of developing a large military presence in the appropriate part of Greenland, of which there are many. We will work with the people of Greenland in its development and construction. This solution

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4: 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The Vince Show.
5: Yeah, I think the Democrats are pretty comfortable with the socialists taking over their party. Every time they're asked about it, they downplay it. They make it seem, that's not that big of a deal, you know. We have some disagreements, but it's fine. I see Rahm Emanuel keeps going out there and be like, we're totally different than those socialists. They're not. They're not different. They're not. The only difference is how honest they're willing to be about their sinister intentions. That's the only difference that I can detect. The establishment Democrats opened our borders wide. Joe Biden imported tens of millions of people. The Democrat Socialists of America say that our borders need to disappear and that the world is entitled to our land. Establishment Democrats, their only difference is they will lie about the security of our border. Oh, yeah, it's secure. It's secure. Alejandro Mayorkas will tell you. It's secure. And then meanwhile, they're importing people under the cover of darkness at your expense into the country, aiding and abetting an invasion. They're not different. They're not. It's just, again, how honest they're willing to be about their sinister intentions. So Chris Van Conjugal visit, Senator Chris Van Conjugal visit was just asked this weekend about all of this. And he said, these socialists, not really concerned about them taking over the party.
6: Are you concerned about the rise of socialism and DSA candidates?
7: I'm not concerned about DSA candidates. My view is the Democratic Party should be a big tent party and that we should welcome debate. And people who want to...
5: No American party should welcome this totalitarian ideology into its ranks. No. No American party. Ever. Ever. You know why you can't welcome them in? Because it's completely opposed to the United States Constitution. It's completely opposed to the foundational principles of our country. It's completely opposed to human dignity, to recognizing that we were made in the image and likeness of God. It's completely opposed to the values of human liberty, of the Constitutional Republic. There's a reason why much of American history has consisted of great Americans fighting back against the scourge of communism. And so Chris Van Hollen is sitting there going, well, it's fine. We're a big tent. You're a big freaking circus tent. That's what you are.
7: Tent party, and that we should welcome debate. And people who want to shut down debate, they're afraid of ideas. I think we should be a big tent party. We should welcome different ideas. You know, we ask Democrats, as we should, to say, let's elect Joe Manchin in West Virginia because he's the guy who can get elected in West Virginia. That's great. I don't agree with Joe Manchin on everything. And we should elect other candidates like Zoran Mamdani or others. I don't agree with them on everything either, but they are bringing young people and others into the Democratic Party. And so I was very critical.
5: They're vessels for power, is what he's saying. So they are the entry point for people to give me more power. So no, I'm not going to fight back against their noxious views. No, I'm not going to demonstrate testicular fortitude. No, I'm not going to stand up for my country. I'm going to roll over because this is my chance at getting another thimble full of power.
7: Of some of the Democratic leadership in the House and the Senate, when after Zoran Mamdani became the Democratic nominee for mayor, they still wouldn't endorse him. Now, if we're going to be a big tent party, we need to embrace all Democrats and all people who are going to be part of the Democratic Party. So, no, I'm not scared of ideas. I welcome ideas.
5: Oh.
7: And I don't think the Democratic Party should try to shun anybody.
5: Well, there you go. So now he's endorsing Hassan Piker, the guy who said that America deserved 9/11. Yeah, the same guy who said that America is a terror organization, pound for pound, worse than Al-Qaeda. That's Chris Van Hollen just told you that I'm not rejecting him. He's a Democrat. He's in the party with me. It's a big tent party, and we're welcoming all sorts of people in. We just have these subtle disagreements with one another occasionally. That's what Chris Van Hollen is saying. He's content with guys showing up with Nazi tattoos stamped on their chests. It's totally fine. It's part of the Democrat Party, you see. He's content with that. He's content with a major political candidate saying that he's a Christian who hates Christianity. He's content with the guy who says that there are six genders, that God is non-binary. This is Chris Van Hollen. He's like, this guy is in my party. We're all a part of the same party. Very subtle disagreements. We have little debates, but we're all the same, all of us. That's that. By the way, Chris Van Hollen's about as establishment as it gets in the Democrat ranks. So if you're waiting for some courageous Democrat to come along and put his foot down and say, not in my party, pal, no commies around here, you're not getting it from Chris Van Conjugal Visit. The guy who is demonizing federal law enforcement, the reason we call him a Conjugal Visit guy is because he went to visit the so-called Maryland man, Kilmer Abrego Garcia, overseas. His thought was like, hey, let me go visit with an illegal alien MS-13 gangster and try and turn him into a sob story, as President Trump was rightly deporting people like him from the United States of America. Not a lot of heroics on the left these days. In fact, Cory Booker, Cory Booker, Spartacus says that the socialists, not a big deal. Kind of a distraction, actually, for us to talk about them at all.
8: You see there in our poll, socialism is viewed even more negatively, as I said, than the MAGA movement. President Trump is trying to paint...
5: Well, you would hope so. I mean, of course it should be viewed more negatively than MAGA. MAGA is a wonderful movement. It's an uplifting movement. It's right there in the acronym. Make America Great Again. The left's contention is that America was never great. That's why the left is opposed to MAGA. They're opposed to even the concept of greatness in this country. But for the rest of us, MAGA's great. Socialism, crap. Boo. She says socialism's even more unpopular than MAGA. No kidding.
8: Is trying to paint progressives and frankly all Democrats as socialists. And we're seeing one of the big battles play out for progressivism in Michigan right now with Abdul Al-Sayed, the candidate there, who did tell me he was a capitalist, by the way. But do you think Democrats are drawing a firm enough line between themselves and socialism?
9: Again, this is really what the Republicans want to do, focus on a few fringe people. I serve in the United States Senate.
5: By the way, that little move, that Cory Booker move just now, this is what Republicans want, is a passive-aggressive way to try and get NBC back in check. Like, I don't even like that you asked that question. You're kind of carrying water for the Republicans right now. So he's like rolling up the newspaper and hitting her in the nose with it. Don't ask me questions like that. Don't ask me questions like that. You're helping Republicans. You wouldn't want to be helping Republicans, would you, Kristen Walker?
9: This is really what the Republicans want to do, focus on a few fringe people. I serve in the United States Senate, and I can go through my colleagues left and right. What we want right now is to end these reckless tariffs and drive down prices, to end this war to drive down prices, and give a tax plan for this country that puts more money in working people's pockets and ends the giveaways.
5: All these people voted against the One Big Beautiful Bill. They all voted against cutting taxes on overtime. They all voted against cutting taxes on tips. They all voted against cutting taxes on Social Security. They all voted against making permanent the Trump tax cuts from the first term. Everybody gets a tax cut. They voted against all of that. They had opportunities that were put before them, and they said, hell no, we're not supporting the average working guy in the United States of America. And now Cory Booker is claiming that he's Mr. Tax Cut. Is that what? Am I hearing this correctly? That we're going to have a great tax plan for you. No, Democrats and tax plans do not go together. Not as far as the average American is concerned. No, I'm not interested. Thanks. I've seen what your tax plans look like. They make life more expensive for everybody. They'll come along. They'll do this thing. They'll be like, well, we just want to raise taxes on the rich. That's all we're trying to do. What do you think happens? You raise taxes on every corporation. What do you think happens to the regular guy? You know what happens? He can't afford his life. The cost of everything goes up. Because Democrats drove the expenses for everything up. The cost to produce goods and services goes up because Democrats have appended a new fee to that action. They have disincentivized productivity. That's what they do. They destroy. And so then who bears the burden? The people who can least afford to bear it. This is what, remember last week I played a clip for you that Scott Jennings was on CNN trying to explain this to Abby Normal. you know, Abby Phillip, the host of that show on CNN, the one that you see in clips where Scott Jennings is routinely dunking on them. She's like, well, tariffs raise the price of goods on Americans, so we got to get rid of these tariffs. And he goes, well, the left wants to raise corporate taxes. You realize what would happen. If you raise corporate taxes, the price of goods would go up. She said, no, that's not true. It's not the same thing. He says, yes, it is. It is the same. Taxes, if you tax these companies in any format, whether it's in the form of a tariff or a corporate tax, it's going to have an impact downstream on consumers. How are the companies going to make any money if the government is taking all of it? The only way that happens is if you raise your prices or if you cut your expenses. Usually that means firing people. So what ensues? Suffering. Suffering. Trump has tried to use tariffs as a vehicle to both generate revenue and to drive business back into the United States of America. The left is rooting against those tariffs because they're globalists. They're not interested in protecting American jobs. They don't think America was ever great, so they don't understand making it great again to begin with. But then simultaneously, they say, look at all these greedy rich people. They've made a lot of money, so we need to take it. And if we take it, that'll be good for everybody. How is that good for everybody? It's not. In fact, the lesson of socialism, communism, the logical endpoints of that kind of thinking has been nothing but misery and death and destruction, for real. And at its lightest touch, a complete disincentive for productivity, a collapse in economic activity, a collapse in economic and human flourishing. These are the consequences. So Abby Normal's sitting there going, I don't even know what you're talking about. Corporate taxes raise prices? That's not even true. It is. She's too wed to the narrative and simultaneously too stupid to understand it.
10: Abby Normal.
5: It was Don Lemon who once said that you can't be the dumbest man on television and have a primetime television show. He once said that out loud because Trump would call him the dumbest man on TV. He's like, you can't be dumb and have a primetime show on CNN. Yes, you can.
11: Yeah, there he was.
5: There he was. It's entirely possible. We keep seeing it happen. More ahead on The Vince Show.
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5: You know, in Michigan, Mike Rogers has received the endorsement of a man called David Beamer. David Beamer is the father of Todd Beamer, the well-noted hero of Flight 93, who said, "Let's roll," and helped lead the passengers aboard that ill-fated flight to try and retake control of the plane from the terrorists on September 11th of 2001. So David Beamer endorses Mike Rogers, and he has voiced a new spot that I'm seeing. This has been, it looks like it's being shared by Great Lakes HQ. And here, the spot dwells on Hassan Piker and his close relationship with Abdul El-Sayed. And Hassan Piker saying that America deserved 9/11. Take a listen to this, a powerful spot. And I don't know how anybody could support Abdul El-Sayed by the end of this. Listen.
19: Good. Good, brother.
20: America deserved 9/11, dude. I'm saying it.
21: Do you think America then is worse than Al-Qaeda?
22: Pound for pound, yes, we have caused tremendous terror all around the world.
23: Abdul, are there any views that Hassan holds that you disavow?
24: I'm not here to disavow people's views.
25: Some of you have heard about my son. His name was Todd Beamer.
0: He had little boys, aged 3.5 and 1.5. He had a wife, Lisa. She was 5 months pregnant. They took a vote and decided we need to fight back.
2: Then they responded to him and he said, okay, let's roll.
0: Those 43 people on Flight 93 were not victims, they were killed in action. When I hear anyone suggest America deserves 9/11, my question is, who would say that?
20: America deserved 9/11, dude. I'm saying it.
23: Abdul, are there any views that Hassan holds that you disavow?
24: I'm not here to disavow people's views.
5: By the way, that Abdul El-Sayed clip where he says, I'm not here to disavow people's views, asked specifically about Hassan Piker. He said that while standing next to and campaigning with Hassan Piker. It wasn't some later date where they weren't standing together. They were standing together, as he said that. Devastating. Devastating and effective, that spot. Of course, Abdul El-Sayed should not be in the United States Senate. And it goes back to the audio I was just playing a moment ago. You've got guys like Chris Van Hollen and Cory Booker acting like these are distinctions that, they don't really matter that much. These are just subtle differences between the establishment Democrats and the DSA types and Democrat socialists, whatever you want to call them. The radicals, the more open and flagrant radicals in their party. Very few differences. We're a big tent, they say. A big tent. A tent so big that it accommodates people who apologize for terrorism against the United States. Not just apologize. Say we deserved 9/11. It's insane. And that we're actually the terrorists. This is the logical conclusion to the left's long-running propaganda campaign in the United States. One that constantly preaches that America has nothing to be happy about. We have nothing to be proud of. That our legacy is not noble. That you've inherited nothing of value. And that everything that this country has is stolen. This is the way they talk. Normal people don't view the world that way. And so it's incumbent upon the rest of us to speak up for our country. 250 great years of American history. A wonderful legacy. We've inherited something incredible. And we should fight like hell to protect it. Especially against the forces who are looking to subvert us from within, who want to take office in order to further crush our inheritance. Can't let it happen, baby. We cannot let it happen. I'm not going to let it happen here. We'll play our part. I'll be back with you tomorrow. I got another epic podcast coming. If you haven't seen the podcast, rumble.com/Vince. Check that out. Please subscribe there. I'll be back on the big radio show tomorrow. Really excited to do that as always. And thank you for being with me. It really is a great country. We have a lot of work to do. We'll do it again tomorrow, right here on The Vince Show.
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10: From ABC News, I'm Michelle Franzen. Delays and cancellations are stacking up due to ongoing issues with the Regional Air Traffic Control Center in the Northeast. The bulk of cancellations at Newark Liberty and Philadelphia International following ground stops. The incident causing the FAA to close airspace in parts of the Northeast for 30 minutes to make emergency repairs.
19: The FAA administrator said the issue started when a circuit blew at a Philadelphia air traffic control facility.
25: When it went to flip into the backup, we discovered that the backup fiber had a break. And that fiber break is probably 13 hours to repair.
19: The FAA temporarily shut down the airspace to make that repair, but the fix didn't work, and the issues continue. Clara McMichael, ABC News.
10: The global impacts due to the U.S. war with Iran and blockade in the Strait of Hormuz keeping oil prices elevated. Gas Buddy says one out of every 10 stations in the U.S. is selling diesel for more than $7 a gallon. Here's ABC's Elizabeth Schulze.
26: Gas prices are closing in on the high that they hit this spring. The national average this morning, $4.43 a gallon. That's up $1.49 since the Iran war began. And the all-time high was $5 that we saw back in 2022, but diesel is at an all-time record, $6.49.
10: The shooting of a DoorDash driver in Austin, Texas, sparking protests. 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
27: Wilbur Rafael Garces Perez is thought to have been delivering DoorDash when he was stopped and shot by ICE agents. The Department of Homeland Security says the 28-year-old is in the country illegally and was tagged for deportation.
28: As mayor of the city of Austin, I'm very angry about this.
27: Kirk Watson wants local police involved in the investigation.
28: A person being shot on the streets of Austin by someone purporting to be law enforcement, particularly when it's ICE.
27: Garces Perez was treated for a gunshot wound to the torso and turned over to ICE.
10: ABC's Jim Ryan. You're listening to ABC News.
29: Here's the official forecast. Mostly sunny today. However, some afternoon showers and thunderstorms possible. Heat index making it feel like 102. Tonight, mostly cloudy, more rain and thunderstorms, and 71. Scattered showers and thunderstorms tomorrow. It's going to feel like 100 with the heat index. Tuesday night, showers and thunderstorms down to 68. Wednesday, showers likely. Afternoon thunderstorms possible. A high of 85. Wednesday night, showers and 65. I'm Craig Allen on WGOW.
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Well, hello, everybody. Happy Monday to you. Welcome to the Todd Starnes Radio Show. So there's a big kerfuffle over the weekend, and I'm loving this. I love every single bit of it, ladies and gentlemen. President Trump on Friday finally said, you know what, enough is enough. And the president, tired of the fake news and the propagandists, and, you know, it's really polite. I mean, the president's calling it fake news, but these people are liars. That's all they are. They're professional liars. And you can slather as much makeup as you want to on these people, these reporters and reporterettes, what we call the lady reporters. You can do all of that, but they're still, at the end of the day, liars. What is it that Sarah Palin said? You can put lipstick on a, well, yeah, you know. So anyway, Trump said, I'm done. This is it. And the president ended up banning PMS Now, CNN, and Politico. And so all you know what broke loose. And of course, all of these people on Fox News are jumping in, the Brit Humes, the Guy Bensons of the world, and they're saying how inappropriate this is. Harumph, harumph, harumph. And then just a little while ago, the other shoe dropped. Now, let me explain how this works. And I've got a lot to say about this, because something has to be done with the broken news media. Now, there is, every day, there are a group of reporters that travel along with the president, and they call themselves the pool. So basically, all the networks get together, and everybody's given a schedule. And so, like, one day it'll be CNN, the other day it'll be Fox or whoever. So everybody volunteers a person, and they call that the pool coverage. Well, today, all the networks banded together, and they said, fine, we're going to teach Trump a lesson. So the five networks that make up the White House TV press pool have banded together, and they're basically boycotting the pool coverage of President Trump. A memorandum was sent to the pool subscribers by the chair, who happens to be, by the way, Fox News Washington bureau chief Brian Bowton. And Brian Bowton wrote, effective today, the TV pool will not be covering events designated as pool coverage of the president. This follows the White House's position preventing CNN from fulfilling its assigned pool duties. There will be no replacement pool put in place. So this is basically a big blank you to President Trump. And I'm just telling you right here and now, ladies and gentlemen, that President Trump ought to respond. And here's what the president needs to do. And I just want to address specifically Fox News Channel for just a moment. Because even while I was there, the dirty secret was that the news side, not the opinion side, but the news side of Fox News was just as liberal as anything coming out of CNN or PMS Now. That was the dirty secret back then. I can only imagine what it's become now. And I say that because they hired a lot of the people that do the hiring and firing at Fox were actually hired from PMS Now. And I've heard it is a miserable place to work right now because so many liberals and people, you know, again, there was back when Roger Ailes was alive and you had folks like Bill Shine and John Moody running the show. People towed the line. But now, they don't. And I'm just telling you right now that the news division at Fox is as liberal as anything you have seen. And this is a great example of it. And especially the Washington Bureau. And one of the things that just drives me insane is that this administration has been treating Fox News like they're some

0: now the official state TV network of the Trump administration. All the while, these people are seething because they hate Donald Trump. And any opportunity they get to go after Donald Trump and to stick it to Shiv, the president of the United States, Fox News will do it. And that's exactly what's going on here with Brett Hume and Guy Benson, all these other folks over there. And this Brian Bolton guy, didn't know him. But by the way, and I will tell you, the previous bureau chief they had, I was working out of the Fox Bureau in D.C. And again, I worked there for almost 15 years. So I know a lot of people and I've seen a lot of stuff. And I'm telling you, yours truly was stunned by how liberal the news division was over there. It's off the charts insane. So if I were the president, I would tell Fox News, I'd call up Fox News headquarters. Jay Wallace is the guy who runs the news division. And I just say, you know what? We're done. We're done. We're doing all of our interviews with, you know what? We're going to do all of our interviews on the Todd Stearns radio show and Newsmax, but predominantly the Todd Stearns radio show. You know why? Because at least they're going to get fair and balanced coverage here. What are you going to do? Grifter's going to grift. It is what it is. But it's really frustrating because what's going to happen is, and you know this, is that Fox, or you know, Trump will go right back to Fox. And this is disgusting. What Fox News has done here is disgusting. Partnering together with CBS and ABC and CNN, PMS Now, unbelievable. Shameful. Just absolutely shameful. But that's who these people are. You should not be surprised in the very least by any of this, because these are very bad people. Now, let me explain what's going on here and what needs to happen. The Trump administration needs to think long and hard about this. You know, Trump is going around and he's renovating. He's making what was old new again in Washington, D.C. We got the arch going up, which apparently is going to be like a sniper's nest. We'll get to that story in just a little while. The fountains work, the reflecting pool. Well, anyway, all that to say that what Trump ought to do is this. He should announce that in the spirit of renovation, that he is going to turn the White House press briefing room back into what it was supposed to be in the first place. And what was that, ladies and gentlemen? Well, it was supposed to be a swimming pool. As a matter of fact, they never filled it in. So the White House press briefing room was built on top of what was the old White House indoor swimming pool. And Richard Nixon, one of the worst decisions of his presidency was not Watergate. It was letting the reporters inside the West Wing and giving them their own workspace. Now, here's another problem I've got. So it turns out that none of these people are paying any bills. So we're not charging CNN or the New York Slimes or PMS Now. We're not charging any of these people rent. They get to send their reporters, and those reporters have designated office space inside the White House at our expense. You and I are footing the bill. And let me tell you something. All of those big fancy lights they have and all of the cameras and the computers that suck up all of the electricity, you and I have to pay the light bill. That's on us, the taxpayers. So if I were President Trump, he's got some options here. First of all, he can turn around. Oh, and by the way, they've got outdoor spaces as well. They call it Pebble Beach, where they do the outdoor shots. Nobody has to pay rent. If I were the president, I would do one of two things. I would go to all of the networks and say, you know what, starting today, you're going to have to start paying us rent. And I don't know what the going rent is for office space in Washington, D.C. I don't know, $5,000, $10,000 a month sounds pretty good to me. They can afford it. So make them pay. And then they can pay for the outdoor space, too. They're like little journalistic food trucks. But you still got to pay. And if they don't want to pay, Trump says, fine, you know what? We're going to turn it back into a swimming pool. That's what it was meant to be. And you folks can go back to just walking around the hallways and trying to, you know, get your stories anyway. What was it over the weekend? CNN and PMS Now, they were actually, they set up their cameras and their reporters on the sidewalk across the street from the White House. I guess, were they unhoused journalists? Is that, they weren't homeless. Were they undocumented? One of the reporterettes from PMS Now, she had a moment, an episode, when she recounted, she walked in and they said, hello, good morning, and the security shack. And she presented her credentials and they rejected those credentials. And she stopped.
1: What do you mean? Trump Orange Man mean. He's a big meanie.
0: And yeah, so they made her go across the street. That's where they worked all day. And by the way, I thank you, President Trump, because if it hadn't been for Trump, you think those reporters or their equipment would still be there? No, somebody would have come along and stolen everything. I mean, the crime is just off the charts, but not anymore, thanks to President Trump. So anyway, there's a lot going on here, and the Trump administration cannot back down. And I look, the president's just sick and tired of it. And I don't blame him. I do not blame him one bit. These people, not once had these people apologized or tried to make good on any of the flat out lies they've been spewing about this president, going all the way back to, I mean, these are the news agencies that were breathlessly reporting that President Trump was taking golden showers with hookers in Russia. Nobody apologized for that. Well, I've got to read this to you. This is great. So this is what CNN had to say. I'm sorry, Fox News had to say. The public has a vital interest in receiving accurate, independent information about its government. Okay, that's great. But the problem is the networks are not providing accurate information about the government. So, by the way, why should Trump, you know, there's evidence. It's the Constitution. It's the Constitution. He's banning the press. It's the Constitution. No, it's not. And who's that little fat little dwarf guy? Stelter. Yeah, a little Stelter, the bald fat dude on CNN.
2: Why, the president is just, he's a very bad man. And this is not good for democracy.
0: No, I think it's great for democracy. Trump's not banning anybody. As a matter of fact, if you go back over the weekend and watch the little reporterettes, they were outside on the sidewalk reporting the news. Nobody was stopped. No, was Trump out there trying to stop him? No, not at all. But Donald Trump is under no obligation to require or provide designated office space for the national media. Good on the president. But let me just say this, and we're going to take a break, and I'm curious to hear your thoughts. Some of you may disagree. Some of you say this is a bridge too far for the president, but I don't think it is. But there is absolutely no difference between the newsrooms at Fox or CNN or PMS Now. I'll even throw New York. The only question now is whether President Trump is going to pull the plug on all of his administration officials doing interviews on Fox. 901-260-5926. Oh, don't forget Wi-Fi. We're footing the bill for the Wi-Fi, too, and the Internet access. What's up with that? 901-260-5926. 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
2: All right, so the very latest is that CNN, PMS Now, and Politico have filed a federal lawsuit against the president of these great United States, and they're demanding, they say they have a constitutional right to force taxpayers to pay for their newsrooms inside the West Wing of the White House. So we'll see how all of this plays out. But again, ladies and gentlemen, there is no constitutional guarantee or declaration that the President of the United States has to provide working space, designated working space for reporters covering the White House. And if I were President Trump, what I would do right now is I would walk in there and I would kick everybody out and I would immediately start the renovations to turn that back into the White House swimming pool. That's exactly what I would do. Because this has gone on, it's gone on long enough, ladies and gentlemen. This is simply outrageous. Here's the vice president just a few moments ago weighing in on all of this. Take a listen.
9: Obama administration. Compare, let's say, Politico to Breitbart. If you actually look at the objective analysis, Politico and Breitbart are, Politico is as anti-Trump as Breitbart was anti-Obama or anti-Biden. Now, why on God's green earth would Donald Trump be expected to give Politico special access when nobody in the media expected the Biden administration or the Obama administration to give Breitbart special access? It's about basic fairness. They can still report. They still have the access to free speech. They're just not going to get an office in the White House anymore. And I think it's totally appropriate, unless, of course, they start to behave like real news organizations.
2: As a matter of fact, let's go back in time here, because you've got Barack Hussein Obama. And by the way, here's President Obama weighing in on all of this. This guy hated conservative media. Cut number three.
10: My imagination could not foresee some of the stuff that's going on right now. I believe there was just an announcement that the White House decided, you know what, CNN, MSN, MS Now?
2: PMS Now.
10: Maybe the New York Times was included. You just can't come to the White House press briefings anymore because you're giving the current president unfavorable coverage. I'm trying to think what would have happened if I had said, you know what, Fox News, you're out of here. It's unimaginable. So, but the point I'm making here is that if you have a certain cohort, let's call it 30 to 35% of the country right now, which thinks that's okay, well, what that means is we have not developed the kind of understanding of what democracy requires, and we've got to shore that back up. I don't think that's inevitable. I don't think all is lost on that front, but we have to roll up our sleeves and get working.
2: Okay, so here is the Obama administration in 2009 talking about Fox News not being legitimate. Cut 11.
11: Your colleague Anita Dunn told the New York Times this week that Fox News was undertaking a war against the White House and said the White House would treat Fox the way we would an opponent.
12: The only argument Anita was making is that they're not really a news station. If you watch, even it's not just their commentators, but a lot of their news programming, it's really not news. It's pushing a point of view. And the bigger thing is that other news organizations like yours ought not to treat them that way. And we're not going to treat them that way.
2: Yeah, there you go. 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
2: Welcome back. Good to have you with us here. So the Trump White House has been doing a wonderful job providing a database. So they're just not out there saying, no. These reporters are just, they hate Trump, fake news. No, this is actually verifiable. And so good on the Trump White House for maintaining this media offenders database, identifying the stories that are false, misleading, biased, or lacking context. For example, ABC News, Jonathan Carl. The White House says that Carl falsely claimed Trump called him after the assassination attempt at the White House Correspondents' Dinner. Carl said that President Trump called him to see if he was okay, but according to the White House, that was not true. Unbelievable. CNN. Kristen Holmes, Jeffrey Zeleny, other CNN reported Trump officials were preparing a possible cabinet shakeup. Turned out to be a lie. Not true. Reuters, Courtney Rosen reported that DOGE had effectively ceased to exist before the expiration of its charter. White House says not true. New York Times, Peter Baker. Baker said that Trump's crackdown on crime was a non-existent crime crisis. Tell that to the 13,000 crime victims who can now breathe a sigh of relief in Memphis, Tennessee, Jonathan Baker, Peter Baker, because they're off the streets thanks to Donald J. Trump. The Washington Post, New York Slimes, Wall Street Journal, Politico all reported that there was a false narrative that Trump's D.C. law enforcement deployment was avoiding the Capitol's highest crime areas. Turned out not to be true. And it goes on and on and on. So I say good on President Trump for doing what he did, and I hope he stands by his decision. By the way, this is Brian Stelter. That's that little Dwarf King dude. Back in 2021, and again, just to show you the double standard here, because CNN was actually using its network airwaves to petition for Fox News to be removed from the White House press pool. 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
14: There are, you know, these questions about Fox's, as Fox radicalizes and as it becomes even more and more of a political tool. Zerwick, you wrote a column recently for The Sun about this, saying Fox should be viewed as a political tool. And that raises a question. Should it be a part of the White House press pool? You know, should it be afforded the privileges that come with news gathering? Even though they do have some news reporters at the White House, you're saying they're primarily a political tool. So should that be reassessed, Zerwick?
15: Listen, I really do. I think it's a discussion we need to have. Look, you're not supporting democracy. You're not supporting the larger values of this culture. They don't even stand up as a opposition party, but there's nothing journalistic in what Lachlan Murdoch said. And you know what? I say, hey, you know what? Let's take them at their word. Let's not let them on the plane. You want to let the Proud Boys on your plane, on Air Force One? No, I don't think so. These guys are doing the same thing.
2: Hmm. Yeah, it's true. And let me just say this, that Fox News is that they are now officially propagandist for the left. I remember a time when Roger Ailes was still running the network, when Bill Shine and John Moody were there. It was us against the world. There was a reason why Fox News did not enter any of the journalism competitions. and that Fox News didn't participate in all of these things that were happening out there with the other networks because it was an us versus them mentality. And now everybody's going to the same cocktail parties. They have a, there is a literal pipeline. There is something called the, what, the LGBT Journalism Association. There is a literal pipeline funneling LGBT journalists directly into Fox News. And that was going on towards the last, it was very effective into the last year or so when I was at Fox. So the whole dynamic inside that building has completely changed. I mean, they have huge gay pride celebrations inside Fox News building. That was happening when I was there. That's a very different place. Very different place. Let's go to the phone lines here. Steve in Salem, Oregon, listening to us on KYKN today. Steve, what do you think about the president's decision here?
16: I think the president should reinstate the original Smith-Mundt Act that made it illegal for government to use propaganda against the citizens. Obama undid that with his Smith-Mundt Modernization Act. President Trump should reinstate it in its original form and extend it to cover private citizens using propaganda or lies against the American people, especially when they have a large platform like the media does. Make it a crime. It's like restricted speech. You can't yell fire in a crowded theater. You can't call a black person the N-word. It should extend. It should be punishable by I don't know what.
2: So you want to, and this was an act that was this was going all the way back to the 1940s here. So you want to just silence any speech that the question is, okay, is are you going to silence speech you just disagree with or factually inaccurate? How does that work? How do you see this working?
16: No, not just speech you just lie. You have just stated how the media has printed and published false accounts on their different platforms.
2: Yeah, they have, and it's irrefutable, Steve. Irrefutable. They have lied.
16: All right. That is a lie. It doesn't have to be just something that I or some other person disagrees with. It is a lie, and it they have such a large platform, they can disseminate this information and use it to influence a huge number of citizens.
2: So what would the penalty be, and how do you do it? Do you go in and just shut down the networks? What do you do?
16: Well, you take the individuals that lied and give them, oh, their punishment should be three times as bad as what the supposed January 6th rioters received. What was that, 20 years in prison or something? Something to get their attention.
2: Well, I'm not sure anybody would go along with that, Steve, even on the Republican side of the aisle. And the problem is that most of the good people up on Capitol Hill are just as guilty as the national media are. The propaganda spewing out of Washington, the anti-Trump propaganda, is just off the charts. Steve, thank you for the call. 901-260-5926. Let's go to Texas. Quinn is listening to us on Patriot Talk 920. Quinn, I understand you've got a message for the left-wing media.
17: I do. I agree with the last guy. You know, I lived here for 52 years. I have never watched those lipo news because every time their mouths move, their lips move, they lie. It's very dangerous for this country because if this were caught on fire, they would say, oh, no, it's beautiful outside. If we don't believe the news, who are we going to believe? We trusted them before the truth. But CNN and other liberal news, they're all. I have never watched those stations, Todd. Never. Because I know they're lies. The anti-Trump, but overall, it's the anti-America. That's against everything I believe. Mm. I don't want them.
2: You know, Quinn, and again, it's a great point you make. I remember when the George Floyd rioters were trying to burn down Minneapolis, and you had the CNN anchor saying that they were mostly peaceful protests as literal buildings were burning, fully engulfed in flames behind him. To your point, these are propagandists like you would see in Middle Eastern countries, and they're nothing more than professional liars. Now, don't get me wrong. I mean, when you look at the journalist on CNN or PMS Now, they're very attractive liars. They're good looking. They got good, you know, bone structure, good hair, but they're still liars, and liars gonna lie. I mean, it's really that simple. Quinn, thank you for that call, and thank you for listening. 901-260-5926 is our telephone number. That's 901-260-5926. I'm going to tell you a story, and this goes back to the Obama administration, before Obama became president. So this would have been back in 2008, and I was, at the time, a reporter for Fox News Channel, and they put me on the plane to travel with Obama. Now, here's how this works. If you're on the plane, your network has to pay a fee. So they, and the network has to cover your travel, they cover your lodging, and all that kind of stuff. And the campaign bills the networks for that. It's nothing unusual. That's the way it's been done for a very long time. So anyway, I was traveling with the campaign. It was in the latter stages leading up to Election Day. Gosh, I'd been on the road with them for a couple of months. And so one day, and I believe, if I am not mistaken, this happened right around Halloween, and it happened in Missouri. So we were at the University of Missouri. It was a small airport, sort of like in the middle of nowhere. And I remember that everybody was dressing up for Halloween. And so I went as Joe the Plumber. So if you remember, Joe the Plumber was like all the rage back in the day. So I basically, one of the hotel staff gave me a brand new plunger. And so I was Joe the Plumber. And a friend of mine who was at the Washington Times, and her name just escapes me. Anyway, she was a spitting image of Sarah Palin. So she dressed up like Sarah Palin for Halloween. So we're all getting on board the plane. And we had, I think, Jake Tapper was there. I know Chuck Todd was there. Terry, what's-his-face from ABC News. All of us were there. Don Gagne from NPR, Ann Compton from ABC Radio News. And so we were all there. All of a sudden, they called up the Washington Times reporter, who was dressed like Sarah Palin, and Obama kicked her off the plane. Then they called up the reporter for the Dallas Morning News, and they kicked the Dallas Morning News reporter off the plane. And there was one other news outlet, and they kicked that reporter off the plane. And we were all just sort of like, what the heck is going on here? This is all happening in real time. And it was very widely reported at the time. So there were three news organizations. All three news organizations that morning had endorsed John McCain instead of Barack Hussein Obama. To retaliate, they canceled their press credentials and kicked the reporters off the plane in the middle of nowhere, Missouri. And they had to find their own way back home. And that was harsh. But what was really funny at the time, everybody on that plane, I mean, when I say everybody on that plane turned around and looked at me. And it was either Jake Tapper or Chuck Todd who said, "Starnes, are you next? How come they didn't kick you off?" Which I have no earthly idea why, but yeah, they let me stay on the plane. But the point is, nobody pitched a fit in the national media. There was some sort of a massive revolt. You didn't see the entire press corps getting up and filing a lawsuit. You didn't see any of that. Obama treated the press horribly. Joe Biden hated the press. He hid in a basement for an entire campaign. Nobody cared. But Donald J. Trump, who was, by the way, one of the most, if not the most transparent president in American history, will answer reporter questions at the drop of a hat, no matter where he is. And in return, the media treats this man like garbage. So you know what? If you're going to do that, if you're going to spew the lies and the propaganda, you get to do that on the sidewalk. You don't have the privilege of saying that you work in the West Wing anymore. Because let me tell you something, reporters, that's a privilege. You don't have a right. It's a privilege. You know, the freedom of the press. You know what? Shut up. That just shows you how ignorant so many people are. Freedom of the press means that the government cannot stop you from opening up your own newspaper or a TV station or a website. They can't. That's what freedom of press means. Freedom of press does not mean that you have a designated spot to write your garbage inside the White House. Guess what? President Trump, he lives there now. Give it some time and we'll see what happens. But right now, my recommendation to the president, turn that thing back into a swimming pool. Got to take a break. 901-260-5926. This is the Todd Starnes Show.
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2: All right, welcome back. By the way, Tim Burchett, a congressman from Tennessee, is calling for an immediate drop in diesel prices. Burchett is calling for Congress to get back to work. You know, they're not, by the way. That's just, well, you know, what are you going to do? I, you know, we pay these people to go on vacation. I mean, that's what they do. So anyway, diesel prices are at an all-time high now. The price of a gallon of diesel, $6.51 a gallon. That's the national average, which, by the way, is 60% higher than the Biden administration averages. So there's just no way around it, folks. It's just high prices. And let me tell you something, high diesel prices, you better get ready because grocery prices are about to skyrocket. Now, the White House is suggesting that the war in Iran, which they're not calling a war, they're not calling it a war, though. They're saying that it's probably going to go until maybe next year. Maybe next year. And that's going to be tough, especially when you've got an election coming up in November and people are really struggling to pay their bills. And what was it? Roger Marshall. Wow. That guy just needs to stop talking. Roger Marshall, who is really struggling right now on the campaign trail. Here's what he said. This is the quote. "I'm sorry gas prices are going up, but your national security is more important than your pocketbook." Okay, well, we get that. The question is, the whole point of going over there was to knock out their nuclear program. Did we do that? Did we accomplish that? Yes or no? Very simple question. Very simple answer. But the White House is not being transparent on that issue. They don't want you to know the answer to that question. And I suspect I know why. But at the end of the day, for a senator to come out and say, yeah, you know what? Sorry, guys, you know, the gas. Sorry, you can't afford groceries. But you know what? Your national security is more important than a can of beans and weenies. Yeah, I'm not sure that's a way to attract voters to your campaign. Maybe wrong here. I don't think I am, though. 901-260-5926. This is the Todd Starnes Show.
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4: From ABC News, I'm Michelle Franzen. Protests breaking out in Texas after a DoorDash driver was shot and injured by ICE agents Sunday in Austin. DHS says the 28-year-old was in the country illegally. The attorney for Garces Perez held a briefing this hour. Kate Lincoln Goldfinch says she spoke to her client.
22: He said he was driving for DoorDash and an unmarked black truck sideswiped him. He didn't know it was ICE. And he did a U-turn under the highway and the truck chased him and sideswiped him again. And the agents came out and shot him in the back of the neck and pulled him out of the car.
4: The attorney says her client slept on the floor at the detention facility in Pearsall, Texas. The war with Iran keeping oil prices elevated, even though a barrel of crude fell below $100 this week. Diesel prices at record highs. ABC's Elizabeth Schulze says Americans are also paying more at the pump.
23: Gas is back above $5 in four states, Washington, Oregon, Nevada, California. There it's averaging $6.15. Illinois and Michigan are also approaching that $5 mark. And with jet fuel prices spiking again, executives at United, American, and Southwest are now saying they could trim flight schedules over the holidays to cut costs.
4: President Trump says he's willing to meet with Iran's president on the sidelines of this week's UN General Assembly. The FAA says it's had to shut down airspace in parts of the Northeast briefly today to make initial repairs after a communications systems outage at the air traffic control center overseeing regional airports in New Jersey and Philadelphia. It caused ground stops at Newark and Philadelphia airports. Federal aviation officials say that they realized the backup frequency line failed too and had been cut in New Jersey and at a construction site, delays and cancellations stacking up across the country. You're listening to ABC News.
24: Here's the official forecast for tonight. A chance of showers and thunderstorms down to 71 degrees. Tomorrow, mostly sunny. Late afternoon showers and thunderstorms possible. Heat index making it feel like 100. Tomorrow night, showers and thunderstorms likely 69. Rain and thunderstorms likely by Wednesday afternoon are expected high 85. Wednesday night, showers and thunderstorms continue. The low 65. Thursday afternoon showers 81. I'm Craig Allen on WGOW.
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7: 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To continue this

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1: 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Rob Finnerty tonight revealing the growing threats facing the nation from DSA, the radical left. The elections are quickly approaching, and a lot of folks really concerned, really frustrated. Rob Finnerty says it's time for the Republicans to hit the panic button. He says the progressive left wants to control Congress. Tallarico, El Sayed, AOC, Bernie Sanders. And Rob tonight reveals President Trump's plan to fight back, what you can do to help. So don't miss Rob Finnerty tonight, 8 o'clock Eastern on Newsmax. You know, millions are watching Newsmax, so make sure you're watching as well. 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Well, our next guest is no stranger to this program, has a brand new book out called God is Able, The Unlimited Power of a Faithful God. Also celebrating 40 years at the same church in Lancaster, California. Next week, a major national conference gets underway. I'll be one of the people involved in that. And my understanding is it is a massive crowd of folks. Pastors from all across the nation are gathering in California. Dr. Paul Chappell joins us right now on our Patriot Mobile Newsmaker line. 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
2: Well, it's an exciting week, Todd, and we're busy getting materials ready and the campus ready and, most of all, getting our hearts ready to receive friends from all over the country and from several dozen foreign countries as well.
1: It's called the Spiritual Leadership Conference, and Dr. Chappell, I understand this year's attendance is really off the charts.
2: Well, we've been really pleased with the response, and we're excited just to welcome hundreds of churches and just a great host of pastors and Christian leaders. And we love the theme, God is Able, because sometimes we look out and see the landscape of what we're facing in our nation, and we can feel overwhelmed. But in fact, with God, all things are possible.
1: Well, amen to that. And again, if you'd like information, ladies and gentlemen, slconference.com. That's slconference.com. And you'll get a little taste of what it's like to attend Spiritual Leadership Conference. You know, Dr. Chappell, it is a strange time in America. And I think a lot of people have a lot of concerns about the rise of the communist in this country. Political Islam is starting to flex its muscle. And a lot of people who say they are Christians are struggling, I think, to understand how do we address these issues, you know, in the public marketplace and also in our churches.
2: Well, fundamentally, we approach these issues with the gospel itself. Only Jesus Christ can take a person that is bent on hatred and anger and turn their heart into a heart that really reflects his character and love. And that's what we call becoming a new creature. So we're going to emphasize three kinds of leadership at the conference: spiritual leadership, meaning we must have God working through us. Secondly, servant leadership. We want to serve our communities and show them the love of Christ. And then what we call soul winning leadership. And that's where we emphasize taking the gospel into our community. No doubt there will be emphasis on being salt and light, and the panel that you're leading will be a panel that talks about religious liberty and using our liberty to stand up for biblical truth. Just yesterday, I preached from Psalm 139 on the truth that we are fearfully and wonderfully made, that God is our creator, and that we don't need to surgically change children who are going through a time of psychological confusion, but in fact, we need to affirm that God is a great God, a great creator. So we'll touch on those themes as well, but we really want to encourage pastors and Christian workers that that with God's help and grace, that he'll give us all grace that we might abound to every good work.
1: Dr. Paul Chappell is joining us on the Patriot Mobile Newsmaker line today. He is the pastor of Lancaster Baptist Church and also president of West Coast Baptist College. You know, Dr. Chappell, over the weekend, it was a very special moment in the life of your ministry, celebrating 40 years. I'm curious. I-

0: I know our listeners would love to hear the story because it's very unusual to see a church like Lancaster in a place like Los Angeles County. Take us back. I mean, what was it like when you and Mrs. Chapel showed up in Lancaster so many years ago?
1: Well, we wrote about this in our newest book, God is Able, but we showed up to 12 people, and they said at the end of the service, we can't offer you a salary. We don't have much, but we really would love to have you come and be our pastor. And in fact, we did not know that we were even candidating for that church. We were just there with a friend preaching, and at first there was no interest. And then the Lord really began to burden our hearts and eventually call us to go to that corner of L.A. County, and really the rest is history. He began to provide the resources and the people, and God just really has miraculously blessed. And that's one of the things we want to say next week, is that if God can do this in L.A. County, where four of our five supervisors are, they mock God, they celebrate sin. At Dodger Stadium, they stand with men who are dressed as female nuns and celebrate their lifestyle. And if we can see God doing something great in a county like this, then it can be done anywhere. And that's the message that we have, the power of the gospel. And we're so thankful that we came by faith, and that God has honored that faith.
0: I remember when I drove up for the first time, I had never been to, it's called the Antelope Valley. And I don't know, I was thinking, you know, beautiful antelope traipsing through lush green fields. I found there was sand and giant tumbleweeds, and I thought, where am I? I can't imagine what it must have been like for you and your family showing up for the very first time there in Lancaster.
1: Well, it was definitely windy and hot, and God blessed me with a wonderful wife who just has served right there in the church with me for all these years. And you know, a lot of people have said over the years, it's not necessarily the location, L.A. County or the high desert. It's the church that has kept us together. And last Friday night, we had a special dinner with members who have been with us for over 25 years, and there were hundreds of them. And, of course, we've had a lot of folks come and go, and we have graduates from West Coast Baptist College in all 50 states and in 50 foreign countries today serving the Lord. So it's been a sending place as well. But I'm thankful for those who've stayed faithfully. And this Sunday we'll mark the official 40th anniversary. And Todd, I got to tell you, the services are going to be amazing. And we're just so excited to hear from the Lord, and really glad that you're coming. Our people love you. They love your show. And we're excited to share the story and encourage others to claim their cities for the gospel of Jesus Christ.
0: Dr. Paul Chapel joining us on the Patriot Mobile Newsmaker line. And again, folks, if you're looking for a blessing, you're going to want to go to this conference. And it's just I look forward to it every single year. It's just such a wonderful experience. You know, Dr. Chapel, I want to talk real quick about the college, because I think ultimately what you guys are doing there is so vitally important, is to get godly young men and women into churches across the nation who are focused on, you know, the gospel. I wrote in my book, The Golden Age, which you were very kind to endorse, that ultimately the problem facing America is not a political problem as much as it is a spiritual problem. Tell us about how people can get involved in the college. You guys don't take any federal money, is that right? So, I mean, it's you guys rely on the good Christian people of America to pay the bills.
1: Well, it's a challenge in these days with respect to higher ed generally. My biggest prayer request, and I hope that some folks will just cling on to this, if nothing else today, Jesus said, pray ye therefore the Lord of the harvest that he will send forth laborers into his harvest. That was his one prayer request, pray for laborers. So please pray that God will touch the hearts of young people beyond Christian college, even for a liberal arts studies, but really to specifically open their heart to the ministry. The baby boomer pastors are retiring, and so missionaries are retiring. Purpose as a college is training laborers for his harvest. And we do that as we train preachers and teachers and music ministers, but also folks that support in media and folks that support in other capacities in the church. We're happy to equip them, but it's really focused on ministry. And so we are a fully accredited college, but we've chosen not to receive federal funds. It may be somewhat safer during a current administration environment, but in others, we're not wanting to get into a situation where it's difficult for the college or where there would be forced curriculum eventually, and some are concerned about that. So we just step aside from taking government money and trust the Lord, and it is more expensive in California than in many other places where Christian colleges exist. And so I would encourage folks to check us out at wcbc.edu. We are truly grateful for those who help us subsidize the educational cost of students by supporting the college, and we'd love to welcome guests out to let them see firsthand. It is amazing to see the young people. I preached in chapel last week, and several students responded at the end to say, I feel like God is really calling me to serve, and that's the answer to the need in our country, is those that will help get the gospel out.
0: And Dr. Chappell, for so many of our folks are listening, and maybe, you know, they can't come to California, but there is a great online program, and I'm really intrigued by the one-year Bible study certificate, and I suspect many other people would be as well. Tell us real quick about the online opportunities for our listeners.
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0: All right. Well, Dr. Chappell, we appreciate your time. I know you're super busy, and I'll be flying out Saturday. I'll be there for supper Saturday night. So just let Mrs. Chappell know. Set an extra plate.
1: She's got that plate ready, and we're excited to see you, Todd.
0: It's going to be a lot of fun. Dr. Chappell, that's the other part of it, is just a lot of fun and fellowship as well. And folks, you're going to be blessed. I can tell you that. Can't wait for the Spiritual Leadership Conference. All right, Dr. Chappell, take care. Catch a nap between now and then.
1: I'll try. You have a great day, Todd.
0: All right. Dr. Paul Chappell, everybody. I want to encourage you. Check out what they're doing at West Coast Baptist College. There's something happening there, and it's exciting to see the graduates. These are young people. They're getting married. They're going to churches all across America. And that's really the key here, is that we've got to get good, godly men and women into our churches across this country. And also for you, what a great opportunity. Maybe you're retired, or maybe you just want to learn some more about the Bible, taking one of these online classes at West Coast Baptist College. I wholeheartedly recommend it. So be sure to check that out. 901-260-5926 is our telephone number. That's 901-260-5926. 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
4: 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Chicago, securing Second Amendment freedoms at the state level. 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SAF is the only organization with two cases before the Supreme Court this fall challenging so-called assault weapons bans. 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

Over the weekend, I was talking to some folks about the election, and there is, believe it or not, it's really shocking to hear this to some extent, but Republicans are having a hard time raising money right now. And this does seem, I'm talking about the individual candidates. Republicans are having a hard time raising money. There are growing concerns that some candidates could actually be underwater in what were once very strong red states. And this is all coming from Republicans, by the way. So just so we're clear that there are concerns among Republicans that things are not going well. And one of the phrases I heard was, this is going to be a bloodbath. I still think there is time to fix all of this. I really do. But at the end of the day, that's going to be up to you. And if the price of diesel continues to rise, we still don't have any sort of resolution in Iran. And let me just say that the Iran situation is frustrating a lot of people. And there is very little transparency over what we have done, what has happened, what Iran has done to us. That's a concern. And people can sense we're not getting the full story on what's happening right now with Iran. So there you go. But anyway, the reality here is that there could be some challenges for Republicans. And we'll start looking at some of the data. I want to hear from the candidates themselves. 901-260-5926, our telephone number. That's 901-260-5926. So I got a little bit of blowback on Friday because I posted an interview I conducted with a guy who is a Democrat. He is the Democrat nominee for the 5th Congressional District. And this guy is, he's very normal looking. He's been the longtime mayor of a city in Tennessee that the city actually voted for Trump, but this guy ended up getting reelected. He's very popular. He is a member of the Blue Dog Democrat Coalition. The first video ad he put out had his whole family, his wife and the children, the three kids. They're sitting around the dinner table. They're devout United Methodist. And they're sitting there. They've got a lovely meal. They've got iced tea. And they're holding hands. And they're saying grace. And I'm sitting here watching this thinking, my goodness, this could be a Republican. Or at least that's what it looks like. But anyway, the guy is, his name is Chaz Mulder is his name. And the guy actually supports President Trump's efforts on crime and also securing the border. And he's a Democrat. What do you make of that, ladies and gentlemen? So I'm just telling you that the Republicans need to make sure they have a solid message going into the midterms. And I'm not sure what that message is for many of them. I really don't. Because right now, Congress hasn't done all that much. It's sad to say that, but it's true. All right. Hang tight, everybody. Got to take a quick break. 901-260-5926. That's 901-260-5926. We'll be right back.

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7: Tomorrow is fall, right? That's what they're telling us.
8: Yeah, supposedly.
7: Yeah, so it's been like 100 degrees for like the past, I don't know, month and a half now. And there's a giant heat dome that has somehow settled over Memphis, Tennessee. And but here in the broadcast booth, don't get me wrong, it's 68 degrees year-round. But people are really suffering. It just doesn't feel like fall. I see all these pictures over the weekend, football games, folks wearing sweatshirts. I'm like, what's wrong with these people?
8: Yeah, they don't have it like we have it right now. I mean, my sweater box is sitting out in my room right now. I'm just yearning after the moment, you know, that I get to grab one of those things.
7: Yeah, well, that being said, there are some people that are starting to get in the mood for Christmas. We're just not there yet here in the southern states because it's too hot. However, I do think that we might possibly be able to get in the spirit of Christmas. Our next guest on the Patriot Mobile Newsmaker line, she is a very well-known author, best-selling author, TV personality, actress, and she has a brand new book out, which, trust me, makes a perfect Christmas gift. And the reason why is because the book is titled The True Gifts of Christmas. Megan Alexander. Megan, it has been far too long. Welcome back to the show and congratulations.
9: Thank you, Todd. Good to see you. I bring you greetings from a 100-degree Nashville, Tennessee. I feel your pain, my friend.
7: You're just right up Interstate 40, Megan. So I'm just wondering, how do you write a Christmas book when it's so hot outside? I'm very impressed by this.
9: Well, I do what you do. I put the studio on low, on the AC, you know. Yeah. I try to do all my photo shoots inside. But then I have to go pick up the kids from school, and I have literally gotten recently, Todd, in the pickup line with my Christmas sweater still on. Bad mistake. Not a good idea in this 100-degree heat. So, you know, you put on the music. You do what you can to get in the spirit early.
7: Well, look, I love Christmas and about this time of year is when I actually start cranking up the Christmas music. I'm not one of the people that starts decorating right away. You know, we'll wait and do that after Thanksgiving. But there's something about the Christmas spirit. I'm excited about your book. First of all, it's an absolutely beautiful book. I got an advanced copy, and it's just so well done. And this is really a perfect gift for somebody for Christmas time.
9: Thank you so much, Todd. I put my heart and soul into the book. I'm a mama of three, as you know, and I am constantly fighting that battle that so many of us find ourselves fighting, and that is the spiritual and what seems like the secular side of Christmas, right? We get caught up in the lights, and I'm somebody that loves to decorate, and I love the music, but I also want my kids to know the true meaning of the season, which is the birth of Jesus Christ. Nothing matters except for the fact that our Savior was born on Christmas. And so I'm trying to bridge that gap. And Todd, this became a labor of love for me to research. And what a blessing to find out that many of our seemingly secular Christmas traditions really have deep spiritual roots and have such a Christmas meaning tied to them that goes back to faith. Even St. Nicholas himself, on which Santa Claus is based. So that was my gift to other families and to really anyone that feels like they're trying to bridge the gap between, again, the spiritual and the secular. It's very possible, and Christ is alive and well.
7: I think what I love about the book is you're telling stories, and you're a terrific storyteller. But these are our opportunities to teach your kids, you know, and it's not like the kids are going to be learning something without, you know, having to sit them down and saying, okay, kids, it's time to learn something. These are really well-written, well-crafted stories that I think are really going to draw the attention of kids and pretty much family members of all ages.
9: Thank you, Todd. That was my goal. That was my hope, that this would be accessible and available to all ages. But it is my hope that families will treat it as an Advent devotional. We've got 25 entries for the 25 days leading up to Christmas. And so it's my hope that families will think about reading an entry a night. And for example, you mentioned kids. We have long held a flashlight candy cane hunt in our backyard during December. We invite all the kids from the neighborhood. We sprinkle candy canes in the backyard. When it's dark, the kids get out their flashlights and search for as many candy canes as they can. Todd, researching something as simple as the candy cane, I discovered that it was created in the 1800s by a candy maker in Germany who wanted to keep the kids quiet in choir as they were preparing for their Christmas festivities. And peppermint sticks used to just be straight. It used to just be a straight white peppermint stick. And so the local candy maker that was working with these children bent it into a J, which stands for Jesus, but if you flip it upside down, it also represents a shepherd's staff, right? Jesus is our shepherd. And then the white is that we are washed pure as snow when we are forgiven by our Lord and Savior. And the red is his blood. You know, he died for us. And I had no idea that that's the origin of the candy cane, deep spiritual roots there. So at the end of our candy cane hunt, when the kids are munching on their candy canes, I just take a second and I go, hey, do you know what the candy cane is all about? And I just make it a little teachable moment. That's what I'm hoping the book will do.
7: And by the way, that's on day two of the book. And day three, we can't give away the whole book here, but I just want to illustrate how you know what people are going to discover here. You tell the story of gingerbread, and like I said, whoever your photographer is, it's so incredible photography. But you talk about why do we love gingerbread and some ideas to involve your kids, and then you provide a great gingerbread cookie recipe. So, I mean, it's all sorts of great things in this book.
9: Yeah, it's the sights and sounds and smells of the holiday. Todd, you mentioned gingerbread. We also have an entry about just bread in general. Jesus is the bread of life. And why do we break bread as a community during the holidays? You know, thinking of hospitality as worship. That was a theme that came out from this book in terms of why we do the Christmas festivities and why we celebrate and invite neighbors over. And then just a couple more that were really powerful for me was, as I mentioned, St. Nicholas, an incredible man that loved the Lord. He was a bishop in the Catholic Church in what is now modern-day Turkey. He devoted himself to serving his community, serving his church. The idea of hanging stockings above the fireplace goes back to St. Nicholas and his neighbors. A father and their three daughters didn't have a lot of money for their dowries to get married. Nicholas knew this. Legend goes in the middle of the night, he slipped gold coins into their stockings through a window, and they woke up in the morning and discovered this. The father had a feeling it was Nicholas, went and found him, and Nicholas said, please don't tell anybody, just go, you know, enjoy and be happy. He was doing things like that all over town. And so those nuggets are just so important to me, Todd, because again, I often thought, oh, Santa Claus is just the Coca-Cola Santa Claus, right? No, it really goes back to a Christian man that loved the Lord. And that is true with so many of these traditions that we have throughout the book.
7: Megan, you brought up Coca-Cola. I do have to mention there's one thing I think I'm a little disappointed in, Megan. I think you missed the mark on something here. You know, at our church, at our church in Germantown, Tennessee, we do a Living Bethlehem Village. It's kind of like our gift to the community. And we have these huge cauldrons that are filled with hot Dr. Pepper. I'm not seeing the hot Dr. Pepper recipe anywhere in the book here, Megan. Maybe that's for book two.
9: That is book two, Todd, and you must tell me why Dr. Pepper? Why hot?
7: Megan, I don't know. I don't get it. It's but apparently it's a thing.
9: I've never heard that before, but I now need to go research that. You tell me if you learn the backstory.
7: All right, yeah. Well, if the Alexander family makes it to, you know, this side of Memphis, you know, we'll give you a tour of the Bethlehem Village, and you can try the hot Dr. Pepper.
9: I would love it. That's great. You learn something every day. I tell you what, Todd, that is what's so special, too, about discussing Christmas traditions with people is everybody has something slightly different. And I have gotten the question from some people. They're like, we don't really have many traditions in our family. And I say, hey, maybe this is the year to start them. Right? Maybe this book will ignite a desire to begin a family recipe. I spoke about bread. My husband's aunt is known for his Aunt Marg is known for making cinnamon rolls in the family. And just the past couple years, we've rolled up our sleeves and said, well, we're going to tackle this too, so we can pass it down, you know, through the generations. So anybody out there that's overwhelmed, just start with one. Pick one tradition that you can try this year.
7: Megan Alexander joining us, the book, The True Gifts of Christmas. And to that point, again, the small town traditions, and you do a holiday special, small town Christmas, that really celebrates, you know, what's happening in those smaller communities. Everybody kind of looks at, you know, New York City and Rockefeller Center, but it really is special, I think, especially in the southern states. All of those great southern Christmas traditions. Franklin, Tennessee, a beautiful community just south of Nashville, one of the prettiest Christmas towns around.
9: Oh, I agree. I agree, Todd. I think there's something very special about our small towns. And, you know, in so many of our small towns across this country, the church is still the focal point for so much. And we really discovered that when we filmed our episodes of Small Town Christmases. The church is the meeting place for, you know, beyond just church services, but, you know, coat drives, helping the poor, tending to the sick. And you see that reflected. And one of the traditions that I really enjoyed discovering and researching in this book is the legend of the poinsettia, you know, the Christmas flower that we all see around the holidays. That goes back to the legend of a church in Mexico and a young girl named Pepita, who in her town, we often see this in small towns, they put on a pageant or have a processional on Christmas Eve where they all walk to the church and maybe they have a candlelight service and sing Silent Night. I know we've done that in Franklin, Tennessee, in a sweet small church that we've attended. But they all brought presents. And in the Hispanic culture, oftentimes they will bring bread or goodies or something to lay at the altar, and it's their gift to the baby Jesus. Legend has it this sweet girl, Pepita, did not have anything to give to the baby Jesus. And her brother said, well, just grab something if you can. And so she grabbed some weeds by the side of the road, walked to the church, was so discouraged that this was all she had to give the baby Jesus. She laid it at the altar. And Todd, they say that overnight, they transformed into poinsettias. And that is how we get the Christmas flower. Isn't you know, right? It's a legend, not entirely sure, but I thought that was a beautiful representation of God just wants our best, and he wants us to just show up and be available to him. And so those nuggets were so fun to discover as I researched this book. And it's our small churches, I think, that really bring that out in community, closeness, keeping it simple.
7: Agreed. And folks, you're going to love, there's a little something for everybody, including Grandma's Christmas punch. There is a recipe, so I'm not going to divulge that, but you'll have to buy the book to get it. Just all sorts of wonderful stories. And again, a beautiful, beautiful Christmas gift to give someone in your family. Megan, congratulations. And folks, where do people go if they want to see what you're up to and how to get copies of the book?
9: Oh, thank you so much, Todd. Well, MeganAlexander.com, my website. I'm on social media, probably Instagram the most, MeganJAlexander1. And the book is available everywhere, obviously Amazon, but I try to support our local independent bookstores.
7: Yeah.
9: Many have picked it up across the country. So I just say thank you to all of you and happy to personalize one. If you find me on my website and we have time, I'll sign it to somebody special and pop it in the mail to you.
7: That's a very kind thing. And again, folks, go check it out. Get a copy of this book, MeganAlexander.com. And again, go support. We love supporting independent bookstores here on this program. So be sure to get yourself a copy. Megan, congratulations. Great to see you again.
9: Thank you, Todd. Merry early Christmas.
7: All right. Merry Christmas. Crank up that AC, Dylan. Oh, my goodness. All right. We're going to take a quick break and pay some bills. It's been a while since we've had a chance to talk to Megan. She is just a great, great lady. All right. 901-260-5926. Our telephone number, that's 901-260-5926. We'll be right back.
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7: All right, this is a crazy story out of Nebraska. So a volunteer firefighter was told that he is not qualified to be a full-time professional firefighter because he graduated from home school. This kid, 22 years old. Cut number 7, please.
14: Career out of it would be the goal, to get paid to do what you love.
15: But Andrew's application to the Fremont Fire Department has been rejected by the city because his high school diploma shows he's been homeschooled, which is an unaccredited education in Nebraska.
14: We're not mad about one applicant, my application. I think now it's turned into, we want to make sure that every homeschooler has an equal opportunity.
15: And Andrew argues he's more than qualified to become a paid firefighter because he has a state license to be an EMT. The Fremont application rejected in April only said graduation from high school. The city's HR director says an accredited high school is implied.
16: I would say it's a standard understanding that when someone requests a high school diploma or GED that they're asking for an accredited diploma.
15: But after denying Andrews' application, the city added graduation from an accredited high school to the job description. So backed by some 30 homeschool supporters, Andrew appealed to the Civil Service Commission.
17: I feel that the city of Fremont is really missing out here. In my mind, because of his homeschooling, you guys are discriminating against him.
15: Commissioner Doug Backens disagrees.
18: I don't think there was any discriminatory against him. And when they use that word, I didn't care to hear that word out there.
15: The commission did voice concern.
19: The posting of the original requirements for the job and the ambiguity with what a diploma is.
15: But the commission ruled it can't address city policy.
19: Motion passed.
20: Just means that the Civil Service Commission is not going to step in and protect Andrew.
15: Andrew hopes another paid department will give him credit for experience as a volunteer.
14: Do this job for a living, so that would be the dream.
7: Wow, that's insane, and it's unacceptable. They've got to get that figured out. But look, let me tell you what's really going on here. This is a way for the state education folks to step in and say, okay, fine. You want to homeschool your kid? Great, no problem. Well, we're going to require and we're going to lobby for organizations like the fire department, police department, wherever, that you've got to graduate from an accredited taxpayer-funded school, or else you're not going to be able to get a job. You understand what they're doing here. So they're trying to discourage parents from homeschooling their kids. I mean, of all places, Nebraska, you know, this poor guy, and by the way, he meets every single criteria. The only problem, at least in the minds of the state, is that he was homeschooled. Unbelievable. 901-260-5926, our telephone number. That's 901-260-5926. Coming up in the next segment of the program, we're going to be checking in with Chad Connolly, the founder of Faith Wins. He has been traveling all over the country trying to rally churches to get out the vote in advance of the midterm election. So we'll check in with Chad, see how his efforts are going. Also, ladies and gentlemen, some exciting news. Next Tuesday in California, C-SPAN is going to be filming a one-hour book special. Going to be a lot of fun. I'm going to be talking. We're doing a back-and-forth Q&A with the audience. It's going to be a lot of fun as we promote the golden age, How Trump Saved America. And I'm very excited to be able to bring the message of the book to the C-SPAN Book Club audience. So I hope you'll be praying for us as we travel out to the West Coast and prepare for this really great opportunity to take the conservative message, to take the Christian message to the C-SPAN audience. That's going to be a lot of fun. And we also need your help as well. You mentioned Christmas books. The Golden Age, How Trump Saved America is a wonderful, wonderful Christmas gift for the conservative in your family. So I'd encourage you to go over to Amazon or your favorite bookstore and purchase a copy. Get one for yourself, too. It's a great read. We're getting tons of great reviews over on Amazon, and I'd encourage you to check those out as well. All right, got to take a quick break here. 901-260-5926. This is the Todd Stern Show.

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7: From ABC News, I'm Michelle Franzen. Delays and cancellations stacking up due to ongoing issues with the Regional Air Traffic Control Center. The bulk of cancellations at Newark Liberty and Philadelphia International following ground stops there. And the incident caused the FAA to close airspace in parts of the Northeast for a brief time to make emergency repairs after a construction crew.
8: The FAA administrator said the issue started when a circuit blew at a Philadelphia air traffic control facility.
9: When it went to flip into the backup, we discovered that the backup fiber had a break. And that fiber break is probably 13 hours to repair.
8: The FAA temporarily shut down the airspace to make that repair, but the fix didn't work, and the issues continue. Clara McMichael, ABC News.
7: President Trump will deliver a speech at tomorrow's United Nations General Assembly in New York City. He's meeting today with New York's mayor. The widening Middle East conflict will likely be at the top of the agenda for world leaders. President Trump signaling he would be willing to meet with Iran's president in New York City. ABC's Shannon Kingston has more.
10: The big question is, will Iran say yes? We know behind the scenes, U.S. officials, they've floated multiple options for meetings. So what they want to do is at least create the environment where we can get officials together, talk about solutions for energy exports, talk about finding maybe some pathway to peace here.
7: In Texas, protests broke out after Wilbur Rafael Garces Perez, a DoorDash driver, is in federal custody after being shot by ICE personnel in Austin. ABC's Melissa Adon has details.
11: Homeland Security says that Garces Perez was shot in the torso and right now is in stable condition. They say that he's being held by federal authorities while he's awaiting deportation. However, his attorney is calling for more transparency. She's saying she's concerned about his medical status, also his ability to communicate with legal counsel.
7: On Wall Street, stocks ended higher today. 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
12: Here's the official forecast for tonight. A chance of showers and thunderstorms down to 71 degrees. Tomorrow, mostly sunny. Late afternoon showers and thunderstorms possible. Heat index making it feel like 100. Tomorrow night, showers and thunderstorms likely 69. Rain and thunderstorms likely by Wednesday afternoon are expected high 85. Wednesday night, showers and thunderstorms continue. The low 65. Thursday afternoon showers 81. I'm Craig Allen on WGOW.
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1: Liberals of the Democrat Party. And so Chris Matthews was laying out the ultimate plans of these DSA folks, the communists that have taken over his beloved party. Take a listen.
2: Here's what I think, and I've been thinking about this for days now. The DSA has done a favor to non-DSA Democrats, to regular Democrats who are regular members of the party. They've listed what they believe in. Their chair made that clear. It's in Peggy Noonan's column this week. It's very clear. We're going to get rid of ICE, not just ICE. We're going to get rid of the border. We're not going to have a border anymore. We're not going to effectively control people coming in and out of the country. And so I think we're going to get rid of prisons. We're going to get rid of the Pentagon. We're going to negotiate. Well, what happens when your hostages are your former diplomats, like what happened with President Carter? People take your diplomats hostages. What do you do then? You need an army. You don't like to have an army, but you do need to have one. All these positions can be denied by any regular Democrat. All you have to do is go out there and say, thank you, DSA, for telling us what you believe in. I don't believe in that stuff. And discriminate, because you can't follow AOC. I like AOC generally, but she came out and said, we're just a big tent party. Well, the problem with the big tent defense is every Democrat has to defend all this crap coming from the left. They've got to say, I believe in all this crazy stuff. And that makes me a Democrat. You've got to say, no, I'm not a member of the DSA, and here's why. Clear. So it's going to require politicians to be good politicians and say, here's where I stand.
3: Right.
2: This is what I'm a regular Democrat. I'm for labor unions. I'm for opportunity for everybody. I'm for civil rights. I'm for all the things I believe in as a Democrat. But I'm not with this crowd. And I think that's going to be a line that has to be drawn by Democrats, because I'm telling you, the last 6 weeks of this election is going to be an attack on El Sayed and the DSA in New York and the Mamdani, and it's all going to come out and blame every Democrat for everything the DSA is doing. I don't believe in the DSA plan. I don't believe in their checklist of what they believe in. I'll say so. But running for office is going to require that, I think, before the election.
1: All right, there you have it, Chris Matthews laying it all out there. But they've got a big problem, and the problem is that DSA now represents the party. They are the mouthpiece of the party. And I would point back to a race in Tennessee, the 9th Congressional District race, where the Democrat candidate, a guy by the name of Justin Pearson, palling around with Hassan Piker. This is the same guy that's palling around with Abdul El Sayed up in Michigan. So we had an opportunity to sit down with Brent Taylor, who is the Trump-endorsed candidate in that race. Let's take a listen to some of that conversation. Can we talk about this race? First of all, how's it going? You've been literally out there. I know you've been getting some blowback from the local folks who miss you because they haven't seen you. And the reason why is it is a freaking big district here in the ninth.
4: It is. It's it's 200 miles long. When I go to Fayetteville, for example, and we were just in Fayetteville over the weekend, you go all the way over there. It is a 4-hour trek from Memphis all the way over to Fayetteville, and then you turn north and you go all the way up to Williamson County. So it is a very big district, and it's 750,000 of the finest Tennesseans you ever want to meet.
1: What is something that maybe you did not know that you know now about the district?
4: Well, just how diverse it is. I mean, it literally looks like Tennessee. It stretches from Whitehaven at Graceland. It has a urban core. It has a suburban area to it and suburban Shelby and Fayette counties. And then you go up to Williamson County, there's a suburban area there, and then there's a lot of rural area. So it's been interesting to see how this district really does look like Tennessee, and I think that will make me and Charlie Hatcher, who's running the 5th district, make us better congressmen, because we will have to really represent much of what Tennessee looks like.
1: I think there is a lot of concern here locally. We had a black pastor call in, and he is very concerned that Justin Pearson is gaining ground. I think everybody's seen the polling that allegedly said he was within 4 points, pointing out you've got to do your research into the polls, and that's a left-leaning poll. But still, 4-point

0: What do you make of that? What's going on there? Because people are scared about having a DSA candidate elected in the ninth.
1: Well, first of all, the polling that Democratic Socialist Justin Pearson put out, it does not match our polling. However, I will say it is a bad environment, Todd, for Republicans. I mean, if you look at districts all across the country, Democrats have the advantage going into this election. So there are headwinds for Republicans. So we have to treat that poll as if it could be accurate. And that's why we're out every week campaigning, getting our message out that, look, the way to and we know, by the way, Todd, that people are feeling the pinch at the gas pump. We know that they're feeling the pinch at the grocery store. But to get inflation down and to help improve the economy, you can't elect a Democratic Socialist. What you need to do is elect somebody who has a record of making sure that we cut wasteful spending and that we cut regulation on our family farms and our family businesses. And those are the types of things you need to look at to reduce this inflation and improve our economy. And look at the record that I've got. I have done that in the state Senate. And you look at the record of Democratic Socialist Justin Pearson, who has not even been able to pass gas in the state legislature.
0: He's wanting to debate you.
1: Well, look, he can keep wanting to debate all he wants, but I don't share the debate stage with anybody who gets up nose-to-nose with a law enforcement officer and calls him a stupid MF-er and calls him an MF boy. I just don't share the debate stage with people like that. And we're going to carry our message out to the people of the 9th Congressional District, Tennessee Niners, as I call them. And I suggest he focus on them and getting his vote out and reaching voters rather than trying to get me to help his campaign.
0: You mentioned the headwinds here. What is it that's concerning voters? You would think, I mean, when you look at the president's agenda, it looks like a winning agenda. What's the problem out there for Republicans?
1: Look, let's face it. There's $4 a gallon gas. People want gas prices down. People don't like the fact that we're embroiled in this war in Iran, and we thought that this war should be over by now. We have to finish it over there, and once we do that and we can keep the Strait of Hormuz open, that will help bring gas prices down and improve the inflation. But, Todd, what we have to do is we have to quit depending on these Middle Eastern tyrants for our energy. We need to unleash American energy here in America, and then we don't have to be dependent on what the hell happens over at the Hormuz Strait.
0: You know, another big issue for farmers has been bringing in the Argentinian beef, bringing in foreign beef. The cattle farmers up in arms over that.
1: They are, and look, we have to be clear. These tariffs are hurting some industries in Tennessee, and I support the president on the issue of tariffs. I believe it is a way to make sure that Americans aren't continuing to be ripped off. But what we have to do and what I want to do in Congress is I want to work with the administration and where there are Tennessee farmers, Tennessee businesses, Tennessee industries that are feeling the pinch of these tariffs and the pain that they could cause. I want to work with the president to help get our Tennessee businesses on the exclusion list. And so I support the president's effort on the tariffs, but I want to also work with him to exclude much of what is going on here in Tennessee so we can protect our farmers, our cattle farmers, and our Tennessee industries, and right here in Memphis with FedEx.
0: I think one of the big challenges here is just how radical Justin Pearson is, and I don't think the average person living in the 9th Congressional District understands that. This is a guy who sat on a couch with Hassan Piker, the guy who believes America deserved what happened on 9/11. Why is it that Justin Pearson is sharing a couch with this guy?
1: Well, that would be a good question for radical Democrat socialist Justin Pearson. He says he's not DSA, but yet he shares the couch with Hassan Piker wearing a Mao suit, I might add. And if you look in the background, there are signs behind Democrat socialist Justin Pearson that say Democratic Socialist of America. So he can't hide from it. He shared the couch with Hassan Piker, a known radical who said that the United States was the worst country in the world and that America deserved what happened on 9/11. Radical Justin Pearson shared the stage with Hassan Piker, who was wearing a Mao suit on that podcast. And I think it's disgraceful. And I think the Tennessee Niners need to look into Justin Pearson. They will see that he really is radical.
0: It is interesting when you think about it, because here he is, Pearson, sharing, and surely he had to have known about the things that Hassan Piker had said in the past. But instead of, you know, calling him an MFing boy, saying, what do you mean you hate America? He didn't do that. He was all smiles and giggles with this guy.
1: Yeah, he was so far up Hassan Piker's rear end that his feet were dangling out. And and I think it's important that people hold him accountable for sitting on a couch with Hassan Piker after saying that America deserved 9/11 and that the United States is the worst country on the planet. And he is there like a fanboy sucking up to Hassan Piker wearing a mouse suit.
0: I want to play some audio here. Memphis Mayor Paul Young went to the Congressional Black Caucus gathering in D.C. I wouldn't wish that on anybody, but it was rough because they came after him. Angela Rye was just she was basically a Congressional Black Caucus version of Karen. And here's how she spoke. She really spoke dismissively of our mayor, the issue Elon Musk and these data centers. Let's take a listen real quick to what the mayor had to say.
2: Like, all of these other civil and human rights are at risk, to be doing a business deal with a fraud, I think is probably the biggest, or I shouldn't say, I don't want to speak for folks in Memphis, but it's probably one of the largest concerns.
3: Yeah, that's one of the things.
2: Then when you're also talking about water, you think about Flint, you think about Jackson, you don't want to put your city in the same position there when there's already such, you know, economic depression.
3: So, first of all, I don't have to be coached on not trusting dude. I ain't no fool. Like, I'm not stupid. I understand this is a trillionaire. It's not about trusting him. I'm for Memphis. I'm not for dude. I'm for Memphis. Remember, our community has been shrinking. Everything
2: who,
3: that our community
2: operates
3: needs,
2: the data center?
3: They do.
2: Who is they?
3: SpaceX AI.
2: Who owns SpaceX AI?
3: Elon Musk.
2: Okay.
3: Yeah.
2: All right.
3: I'm
2: just saying.
3: That has nothing to do with me trusting him. He paid for a piece of property in our city, a transaction that me as mayor, I don't stop a transaction between two private parties. So I come in after the transaction and try to negotiate things that we can get, like a $200 million Graywater facility, like investments in the community around us with schools. Who knows what's going on? The biggest thing happening in the global economy right now is data centers. This is the biggest thing happening in the global economy. So it's up to us to figure out, are we going to just say, put a fence around our communities, we don't want to play a part in the global economy or the future, or are we going to say, let's figure this thing out? We had to figure it out in real time.
0: I want to stop this for a second. You get the gist of it here. I appreciate the mayor. I think he's got the right point here. And yeah, there are some issues with the data centers. Looks like they're trying to figure them out. But the idea that we're just going to push Elon Musk and say, you know what, we don't want you here in Memphis.
1: But you see, this goes back to, just like my opponent, Democratic Socialist Justin Pearson, they don't understand capitalism. They don't understand free enterprise. They think, if you heard her question, or her statement, they talk like government owns the means of production, that somehow the mayor can force SpaceX AI to do something that they want. The mayor has it exactly right. SpaceX AI bought that property. They did not get a single dime in government incentive money. They built that. They built their data center. And the mayor is doing what he can as our government allows, local government allows them to do. But look, data centers, there is a headwind against data centers. And the only data center bill, Todd, that came out of the legislature last year that regulated data centers was a bill that I sponsored that basically addressed a lot of the concerns that people have. And that is that if they produce, if they require infrastructure improvements, that the data centers have to pay for that infrastructure improvement. They can't pass that on to taxpayers and the people who pay rates at the utility. Also, it says that if they generate too much electricity, they have to generate their own power. And I supported that. I got that passed in the legislature. It's now a law. But you know who voted against it? Democrat Socialist Justin Pearson. He voted against the one bill that would have regulated the industry that he is railing against. It shows that he wants the issue more than he wants a solution. And so I think that's important. Now, the other thing is, it ought to be up to local communities across the state and across the country to decide where data centers go. Yeah. It should be local input, but we should, you know, all of us are dependent on the data centers for the phones that we use and the computers and the artificial intelligence that really will make our life better if we can put guardrails around it.
0: All right. Senator, we got to leave it there. Where can people go if they want to get involved in the campaign? They want to make a donation. Where can they do that?
1: Yeah. So BrentTaylorForCongress.com, BrentTaylorForCongress.com. Go there if you'd like a yard sign. Look, we spent every dime we raised in the primary, and my opponent, he is that Act Blue network. He can send out a text message, raise $250,000. And we're out here, we're trying to raise money and to get our message across so that we can make sure that we defeat Democratic Socialist Justin J. Pearson in November.
0: There you have it, ladies and gentlemen. State Senator Brent Taylor running in the 9th Congressional District. The choice is very clear.
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8: Well, the FAA is now issuing ground stops pretty much along the entire eastern seaboard. Boston, Philadelphia, all of the airports in New York City are impacted. That means flights are being held on the ground due to some sort of a major FAA equipment outage. So we'll keep you updated on that, but looks like it's going to be a really bad day to travel across the eastern seaboard. So hang tight, everybody. Hey, don't go anywhere. Chad Conley coming up next.

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7: This crazy story out of New York City and the Eastern Seaboard. The FAA issuing ground stops at all major airports, Boston, Philadelphia, New York City airports, due to an equipment outage. What's really interesting is you've got hundreds of foreign leaders coming to New York City for the UN General Assembly, which starts today. So, Newark also in that list. What a mess. So we'll keep you updated. Anyway, there was some sort of here we go. This is the problem. They lost their primary communication circuit, and then the fiber optic cable backup system. Well, there was a break. Apparently a construction crew tore right through it. So all that to say, some of you might want to try Greyhound. Let's go to the Patriot Mobile Newsmaker line. Say hello to our good friend. He is the founder of Faith Wins, Chad Connolly. Chad, where are you today, and what's happening where you are at?
8: Hey, Todd. How you doing, brother? I actually just landed in Norfolk. As you know, there are two contested congressional districts here. We're doing a large pastor meeting here tonight. In the middle of that, and if we just get Christians to come out in numbers they can, we move the needle here. And I just left Iowa this morning. We were in that congressional district on the border, the eastern border of Iowa and Illinois, the Moline area, Davenport, Iowa. And so we did a big meeting there last night, and we leave here tomorrow morning to go to Austin, Texas. There, of course, are four congressional districts down there that if Christians just vote in the numbers that they can, then the communists don't win these key congressional seats.
7: Chad, I'm wondering what you're hearing out there. In Tennessee, I was talking to a well-known conservative operator here in the state, and they're really concerned, genuinely concerned about how the Republicans are going to do in the fall. I'm curious, you've been out there literally all over the country. What are you hearing?
8: Yeah, 19 states since July 15th, Todd. Wow. And last time you and I talked, I think I told you if the election were held that day, the conservatives, the Republicans, would get shellacked. I am getting a little more hopeful. I do think people are waking up. The great thing is the election's not today. And the second great thing is our side has just begun to define the left. But I think what's been amazing to people is the progressive left, the Democrats, have openly embraced things that 99.999% of the people not that long ago would have run away from. Let's trans your kids. Let's run as open communists because we need communism. Open borders and illegals are okay, but innocent Americans who are killed, they're the ones who are the problem. That the left embracing all those issues, as you know, has been surprising to people. I've seen an awakening. We've had bigger numbers in our meetings, and Todd, you've been in my meetings. I like to do a small connect with them, breakfast and lunch, and then do a community meeting at night. I was in La Crosse, Wisconsin last week, and I thought we'd probably have a couple hundred people one night. I took my buddy Rob McCoy. We had over 1,000 people at a church in La Crosse, and as you know, that's not a big town. And so I was very encouraged by that. And then I was in Detroit last week. I had met with some Black and Hispanic pastors who were on our side and who felt the way we did. We did have an infiltrator come in and try to hijack the meeting. That was very interesting. But people are waking up. They know that communism, socialism, those are terrible ideas. They've never worked. This transing of the kids, that's the one to keep our eye on. The more the left embraces that, the more flag-waving, normal moms and dads, I don't care where they're from or what their background is or what church they go to or what color they are. They think that's nonsense. That's stupid. It's stupid bad. And you probably saw last night in Delaware, the Republican guy wouldn't call Tim McBride by his correct quote-unquote gender and was ejected from the debate. So they can't handle truth. I think our people are waking up. We do have time. Here's what scares me, Todd, and you and I are going to talk about it, I'm sure, next week when we speak together. We're relying too much on having a lot of money, and we're relying an awful lot. And if anybody could pull it off, it's President Trump. But we're relying a lot on President Trump getting out of these places. And like all midterms, this is an uphill climb. But this one, this is going to be interesting because of gas prices and because of the war in the Middle East. Those things have to simmer down to pull in that undecided independent voter. And that's where I'm concerned right there.
7: Well, yeah, there are some things that are out of the control of the candidates. High gas prices, one of them, right. Diesel. It's the diesel prices that are going to get you, because those are the ones delivering your eggs and your bread and the Sunbeam and all that kind of stuff. So those prices are off the chart. So again, you know, the war, how is that going to go? Is it, you know, it will continue to simmer? Will we be in full blown hostilities? And of course, the current war with the media, that'll be interesting to see how all that plays out.
8: I think so too. And I think what concerns me, if the Democrats acted normal, I think they'd squash us. I really do. But the way that they're embracing the crazy, they may be giving us the best voter suppression ever done on the side of the Democrats ever before, because they're crazy and everybody knows it.
7: Chad Conley joining us from Faith Wins. He's the founder of this terrific organization, getting Christians, getting churches engaged in the political process. Yeah, this debate, and I was going to ask you about this debate. This is in Delaware, and they've got one congressional district. And this dude, his name is, he goes by Sarah McBride, and he wears a dress. He cosplays as a woman. Anyway, the Republican nominee, Joe Arminio, and he was at the debate, and you're right, they pulled him off the stage because he kept calling him the gentleman from Delaware. And
8: I love it. Listen, every debate's got to begin with some sense of truth, right? And McBride's a liar. He wants us to believe that long hair and a dress make him a woman. He's a liar. And so Arminio did the right thing by just saying the gentleman, and they went nuts. This is goes back to the whole thing, truth always exposes and overcomes error. It's biblical, right? And so truth is always going to be suppressed by error and lies, because it doesn't just reveal it and expose it, it overcomes it. So these people can't even handle the supposition, the declaration of anything that opposes them, because truth defeats and destroys the lie every time. They probably created more media for that Arminio guy than he would have done by himself by kicking him off the debate stage.
7: Mm. Yeah, it's a great point you're bringing up here. So what a crazy story. I'm curious, though, about Christian votes. Are people responsive? Are you guys signing up? Are you getting people to register to vote?
8: We are. We're doing our QR code. And if you do the QR code at our meetings, and of course, we're pushing that out in states to our known pastor list as well. And as you know, states are different. Sometimes you can register right there in the churches. We're doing that, and it leads them straight to the state's registration stuff. In some states, you've got to collect ballots. In some states, you can have ballots in the back of the room, registration forms in the back of the room. So the rules vary by state, but our QR code leads them directly to it. So we're doing an all-the-above approach. And I'm telling pastors, listen, it's not just about you doing voter registration. That is a big deal, because there are too many people not registered. But the other real big deal is that all the people who are already registered, who don't have a high propensity to go vote, they get reminded, hey, this is an important thing. Remember what our friend George Barna says. The number one reason people vote is somebody they respect tells them it's important. It can be a friend. It can be a buddy. It can be a family member. But the most powerful is probably the pastor who they respect, and he's got an audience that's already paying attention out there who knows what a big deal this is. Everything we care about is at stake this fall, everything. So we're just pushing hard. Look, I can tell stories to you all day long. I'll tell some more next week when we're together. But there are encouraging signs everywhere, because I do believe there's an awakening among Christians. And everywhere I go, like last night was a pastor who'd never been involved, who got involved because he saw me speak last time I was through Iowa, and he decided, I got to do something about this. He had never talked about it in his church before, and now he's all in to talk about, hey, we've got to get everybody registered to go vote biblical values. It's essential.
7: Faithwins.org is the website, folks. If you'd like more information on Chad and what they're doing, Faith Wins, when people of faith vote their values. I mean, it really is that simple. Again, you can find more information at faithwins.org. All right, Chad, good hearing from you. Safe travels, my friend.
8: Love you, brother. See you next week.
7: All right. Yeah. Chad Conley will be joining us at the Spiritual Leadership Conference next week in California. Let me give you a lay of the land. So I'll be speaking twice on Sunday. Then the conference begins. We'll be leading a workshop, doing some panel discussions. That Tuesday, C-SPAN is coming, and they're going to be filming the book conversation there on campus at West Coast Baptist College. From there, heading up the coast, and we'll be at Heritage Baptist Church in right outside of San Francisco, San Leandro, California. That's going to be a lot of fun. Dylan, I decided I'm taking a day or two, and I'm driving the coast all the way
9: up. Oh, wow. That's not a bad idea.
7: May even get a convertible.
9: You hit up Joe Messina for that.
7: Well, I mean, Joe, let me tell you something. That guy's got a Jaguar, and you have not lived a life on the edge until you've ridden with Joe Messina in rush hour traffic in downtown L.A.
9: Yeah, it sounds like a blast and terrifying.
7: And there's not much to hold on to in the Jaguar. No, you're just like, sweet mercy. So when you go, you're going to go quickly. That's pretty much it. So there you go. All right, 901-260-5926, Daytona, Florida. Gary listening to us on WOCA. Hi, Gary. What's going on?
10: It's a great day to be in the free state of Florida. But just a couple of quick comments, Todd. And that is that voting time, and I tell everybody that I know around here, please, in different people in different states, if you look at what we elected in Virginia for a governor and the attorney general in Virginia, who wouldn't mind seeing his opponents, and the people that are in New Jersey, the people that are promised to be independent, moderate, and help, work with President Trump and ICE, they all turned out to be liars. And we can't forget about the promises on how they said that, people were just besmirching them, and that, they were going to be such great moderate people. So that's my one point. The other point is, earlier you had the gentleman was talking about, whenever I hear the word education and money, I always chuckle, because it is important to finance and to make sure we have good schools. But the joke of it is, if money would have produced results, every one of our students would be Rhodes Scholars. We've thrown so much money at the education system.
7: It's Gary, it's shocking the amount of money that we're spending per student in many of these school districts. And the kids are graduating. They can't read. They can't write. They're functional illiterates. And nobody seems to care about that.
10: I appreciate letting me voice that out there.
7: Yeah. Yeah.
10: And have a great day, Todd.
7: Gary, God bless you. Thank you. And, of course, WOCA is Randy Fine Country, ladies and gentlemen. So there you go. Got to take a quick break. We'll be right back.
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2: So there have been a couple of horrible stories involving people who have been found. There were two instances where people were found and they were hanged. And the narrative coming out of the professional race grifters of America was that white people are out there lynching black people again. Well, now we can confirm, and this story coming out of Maryland, Upper Marlboro, where a black man was found hanging from a tree. The officials there, all of whom are black, have announced that the man killed himself. It was a suicide. The medical examiner ruling the death officially a suicide. Now, the other one in Mississippi, and this was a pretty heinous thing, and the professional race grifters of America have been all over this story. And it turns out that this, in fact, was a homicide. A 29-year-old, Tasia Fortune, was found hanging from a tree in August. It turns out, ladies and gentlemen, that the suspect arrested was an ex-boyfriend who also happens to be black. So the narrative, once again, is completely blown up by the truth, by the facts. Here's the problem, though. Nobody goes back and corrects the record. Nobody goes back because that doesn't fit the mainstream media's narrative at all, period. I mean, horrible situations, horrible stories, and these professional race grifters go in there and they cause all sorts of turmoil for the families. It's really just a horrible, horrible tragedy. And the race grifters see this as an opportunity to line their pockets. And, well, that's exactly what they did. Unbelievable. By the way, I want to give you an update here. There have been some speculation that we were going to blow Iran off the face of the earth over the weekend. Trump came back early from Camp David. Hegseth came back in from, he was running stadiums down with one of the Texas schools, Texas A&M, I believe. And anyway, back, and everybody rushed back in. So nothing happened. So now Fox News is reporting that President Trump held off on planned military airstrikes because of great unrest within his inner circle. Most of the president's inner circle fiercely opposed joining the Saudi-led fight against the Houthis. Fox News now citing the New York Times. Regardless, nothing happened, and President Trump says he's trying to figure out what he's going to do. He says we're in constant communication with them. He says the Iranians don't want to fight us. That's true. Also, the United States has denied visas to members of the Iranian president's delegation, including members of his communication team. By the way, why are we letting the president of Iran into the country in the first place? Somebody want to explain that one to me? I don't get that at all. So anyway, we'll keep you updated on those developments. But right now, nobody's getting anywhere near New York City because of the ground stops at the airports there. Ladies and gentlemen, just a reminder to get your copy of The Golden Age, How Trump Saved America, my latest book. It is doing incredibly well at bookstores across the nation. Want to encourage you to get a copy for somebody for Christmas. It makes a terrific Christmas present, and we would love to get a copy in your hands. You can go to Amazon, Barnes & Noble, Books A Million, wherever you buy your books, you'll be able to get a copy of The Golden Age. Also, ToddStearns.com, we have some great news stories and videos posted there. You'll be able to check out all that information free of charge. We do not have a paywall, so you can go in, you can check out all of our stories, all of our videos, and, of course, get our daily newsletter. Comes out every morning, 7 o'clock Eastern Time. And we love for folks to get all that great news and information. Here we go, ladies and gentlemen. A busy, busy news week as we march toward the midterms. We're going to be talking to some great players tomorrow, including Josh Jones is going to be by to give us his analysis. He's out on the campaign trail. Get out there. Be good, everybody. This is the Todd Stearns Radio Show. Hi, this is Todd Stearns. 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
10: 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From ABC News, I'm Michelle Franzen. Critical outages today for the Regional Air Traffic Control Center overseeing flights for New Jersey and Philadelphia airports. That's led to hundreds of cancellations and delays at hubs and nationwide. At Philadelphia Airport, Mary Chiernan tells ABC station WPVI she's remaining optimistic.
11: We are hoping we can leave Philadelphia.
10: The FAA says it's working to fix a communication systems outage that caused ground stops at Newark and Philadelphia airports. And federal aviation officials say that they also realized the backup frequency line failed too and had been cut in New Jersey at a construction site. President Trump will address world leaders at the UN General Assembly tomorrow. The president today signaling he would be open to meeting with Iran's president this week. Iran has not responded. ABC's Elizabeth Schulze says Americans are getting hit hard with rising costs of oil, gas, and diesel.
12: The manager of a trucking company told me the cost of his tires has nearly doubled because they are made with materials that come from crude oil. The bottom line, Moody's Analytics says when you account for gas, diesel, jet fuel, and home heating oil, the typical household has now paid almost $1,000 extra in fuel costs since the start of the war.
10: A shooting at a synagogue in Ontario yesterday remains under investigation. The incident comes as the Jewish community marks Yom Kippur. Police say an officer on patrol encountered someone outside the Sons of Jacob synagogue, and during the exchange, both the police officer and suspect were shot. Here's ABC's Matt Rivers.
13: Police not yet revealing a motive for the shooting, but in nearby Toronto, police saying they are stepping up patrols in Jewish communities and places of worship. The Sons of Jacob Synagogue, meanwhile, saying it has canceled all services for Yom Kippur in the wake of that incident.
10: No one was inside the synagogue at the time of the shooting incidents. Both the officer and suspect were taken to nearby hospitals. You're listening to ABC News.
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15: This is Jed Mescon. The TBI will now lead an investigation after a weekend shooting sent one person to the hospital on East 17th Street. Chattanooga police officers say the armed man was threatening to hurt himself. The situation escalated, resulting in one officer discharging his weapon, hitting the man. Speaking of police, a Red Bank officer arrested in connection with an alleged domestic assault, taken to jail, Daniel White. It may become law very soon. It's now up to the Senate regarding the Sunshine Protection Act, which would make daylight saving time permanent throughout the U.S., with few exceptions. If it can pass the Senate, the bill seems to stand a fair chance of becoming law. President Trump supports it. From the classroom, the Hamilton County School Board has voted to require the schools to include the Ten Commandments in a display of historical documents that also include the Constitution and Bill of Rights. The action came after the state legislature passed a bill allowing schools to display the documents. And tonight, the Lookout Mountain, Georgia City Council is expected to rule on whether the Rock City gondola ride can land within the city limits.
8: Here's the official forecast for tonight. A chance of showers and thunderstorms, down to 71 degrees. Tomorrow, mostly sunny. Late afternoon showers and thunderstorms possible. Heat index making it feel like 100. Tomorrow night, showers and thunderstorms likely, 69. Rain and thunderstorms likely by Wednesday afternoon are expected high, 85. Wednesday night, showers and thunderstorms continue. The low, 65. Thursday afternoon showers, 81. I'm Craig Allen on WGOW.
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19: All right, welcome. It is the Mark Levin Show. Ben Ferguson filling in for the great one. He is out for Yom Kippur. He will be back with you tomorrow. Need not worry. And my, oh my, do we have a whole lot to talk about. You may have seen that the media is now shockingly turning on Donald Trump because Trump is a guy who said, hey, there's certain news outlets, you're out of the White House. ABC News now jumping all over this, saying that Trump's media ban is what happens with

0: might do a better job and actually do a job of journalism, right? And that's a legitimate point. There are plenty of news agencies that want to come in there. There are countless, and proving the point I'm about to make, I go back to Barack Obama's own words. Barack Obama had one news outlet he said he could ban. And everybody laughed because everybody hates Fox News that was listening to him in that room. If you get rid of CNN, is there another liberal news agency or 10 or 15 or 20 or 25 or 30 that have access to the White House? Yes. If you get rid of MS Now, are there another 25, 30 liberal news outlets that still get access? Yes. If you got rid of Fox News Channel, who was going to take them back? And this was, by the way, before the time of Newsmax, et cetera. So it was one. Like, there's still one main, like, conservative. We know this. It's Fox News Channel. So if you ban Fox News Channel from the White House, you're banning all conservative media with one swoop, one exit. Are you banning the mainstream media by saying to CNN, MS Now, hey, we're going to give your seat to somebody else? There's a legitimate argument. No, of course not. Right? Of course not. And I go back to the president on this. Listen.
1: You posted that you intend to ban CNN, Politico, and MS Now from the White House.
2: Yeah.
1: Every president takes an oath to uphold the Constitution, which includes the First Amendment.
2: I do too.
1: How do you justify?
2: Much more so than you. Because they're fake news. You get so tired of reading and seeing fake news. When you look at CNN, it's just fake. That's why their ratings are no good. When you look at MS Now, which used to be MSNBC, which some people called MSDNC, Democratic National Committee, it's fake news. It's fake news. And when you look at Politico, I mean, they got a government. The government under Biden gave them like $8 million to keep them afloat. And the stories they wrote are fake. So there's a lot of news. And there may be others to join them. And maybe they can get better and would like to have them in. But our country has to have honest news. You know, you don't have a country unless you have, as I say, borders, good voting. We're straightening them out. The borders are unbelievable. Nobody's come into our country in the last 17 months illegally. But you need borders and you need fair, free voting. And you know what you need? You need a free press. You need a fair press and an honest press. And CNN, and you know it, and everybody knows it. You're intelligent. I've known you a long time. You know how fake their reporting is. It's one-sided. It's never good. I've done many, many. Look at this story today about favored nations on drugs. We lowered the drug costs by 50, 60, 70%. They won't even put it. If they put it on, it'll be a negative. They will find a reason why that's a negative.
0: By the way, something else is interesting is the other day, it was a massive news story. You guys didn't know about it if you weren't listening to this show or conservative media, okay? Just want to be very clear about that. In the same day, we had two amazing stories that came out. One of them was that we had the lowest poverty rate in the history of this country since we've been doing the stats on poverty. The lowest poverty rate in history happened the other day in the U.S. under President Donald Trump. We also had the highest income, medium income hit ever in the history of this country. On the same day, those two stories broke. I was doing our podcast I do with Senator Ted Cruz, and we went live to ABC, NBC, CBS, and CNN and MS Now. And we read the stories, and almost all of them were negative stories about Donald Trump. None of them, including when you clicked on their financial pages or their money page, right? Because they have sections. Like if you go to MS Now or CNN Now or any of these, you know, major places, New York Times, et cetera, you can click on like different sections like politics page or their money page or their finance page. Even on their finance and money pages, none of them had either of the stories up or even a combination of the two stories up on their page. Because that's good news that they don't want you to know. Now, that goes back to the propaganda that I mentioned earlier. That is, again, you have all these liberal news outlets. The president's saying, I've had enough of this. And that's it. Now, what we also are now hearing is there's another headline that's happening right now. And that is the White House TV pool to suspend coverage of Trump events. And this goes back to just the psychotic narcissism of the media. They believe they're better than you. They believe that they can manipulate you. They can lie to you, that they can do whatever the hell they want to you. And there's nothing that you're going to do to stop them. because they're too big and they can just do whatever they want to do to you. Listen to this news that broke. And again, this is moments. This is today. Fox News Channel announcing this. You ready?
3: Three news outlets are filing a lawsuit to have their access restored after President Trump banned them from the White House late on Friday. CNN, MS Now, and Politico say the ban violates the First Amendment.
0: So they file a lawsuit. You're still with me here. They file a lawsuit, and they're like, "This is we're gonna file this, and it's gonna be terrible for you." And we're gonna file this. Keep listening. This is incredible.
3: MS Now and Politico say the ban violates the First Amendment. Now, the White House television pool, which includes Fox News, releasing a joint statement, it reads the following. The public has a vital interest in receiving accurate, independent information about its government. No administration should restrict a news organization because it objects to its reporting, end quote. And we just so happen to have the best booking of the day. Jackie Heinrich is the president of the White House Correspondents Association. I give the floor to you to add to it.
4: Well, the last line in that joint statement, I think, really points it out. The reason this is a First Amendment implication, as these outlets are saying in their lawsuit, is that once the access is established for reporters, you can't start picking and choosing who gets to ask them based on what they're asking. It's sort of you don't have access automatically to the White House grounds, but once it's there, you can't pull it back because you don't like how it's going. So that's the lawsuit that they're bringing right now. And one thing that's just important to point out is that, you know, when a new bar is set and when a new precedent is set that one administration takes, it could bind future administrations. So while people might cheer this on, bear in mind the long reach of decisions like this.
0: Now, read between the lines there. What she's saying is that if we do it to them, they will do it to us. And we may be able to ban two or three. They only have to ban one or two. And they still have on the left 30 or 40 others that can take the seat. Now, this goes back to my thinking on this. I want to be very clear. I don't think it's a great idea to ban. I really don't. I think it's a bad decision because I understand the precedent aspect of this. I understand that if we do this and immediately when Democrats get the White House back again, and they will one day, they will win the presidency back again. It is going to happen. When it happens, they're going to say to conservative media, and there's very few of us, goodbye to all of you. Is that worth the payoff? I would say no. I understand the president's anger. I understand the president's frustration. I understand why and logically what he's saying. But I want to be clear at the same time, you got to play the long game on this. You may feel like it feels good now, but what happens when the next Republican's in office in the White House and all of a sudden they got to deal with this president? Or wait, what happens when the Democrat takes the White House and then they ban all conservative media from ever asking a question ever again while they're in office? It will become a massive problem. I got a lot more to say about this. 1-877-381-3811. 1-877-381-3811. Ben Ferguson filling in for the great one, Mark Levin. We'll be right back.
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0: Welcome back. It is the Mark Levin Show. Ben Ferguson with you. All right, I want to play this piece of audio for you real quick, and I want you to ponder it, okay? This is from March 2021. Brian Skelter, some refer to him as Mr. Potato Head, does a segment on if President Biden should remove Fox News from the White House press pool. Listen.
15: You know, these questions about Fox's, as Fox radicalizes and as it becomes even more and more of a political tool. Zerwick, you wrote a column recently for The Sun about this, saying Fox should be viewed as a political tool And that raises a question. Should it be a part of the White House press pool? You know, should it be afforded the privileges that come with news gathering? Even though they do have some news reporters at the White House, you're saying they're primarily a political tool. So should that be reassessed, Zerwick?
13: Listen, I really do. I think it's a discussion we need to have. Look, you're not supporting democracy. You're not supporting the larger values of this culture. They don't even stand up as an opposition party. But there's nothing journalistic in what Lachlan Murdoch said. And you know what? I say, hey, you know what? Let's take them at their word. Let's not let them on the plane. You want to let the Proud Boys on your plane, on Air Force One? No, I don't think so. These guys are doing the same thing.
15: Mm. There are.
0: By the way, this is the precedent that I was warning you about a moment ago. You ban media. When Democrats get back in control, they will ban all conservative media because there's so little conservative media out there that it's very easy to ban all of it. Right? Like you look at who Biden and Obama allowed in the White House. They didn't allow a bunch of conservatives. They allowed like one, sometimes maybe two. Pretty easy to ban all conservative media if that's all you have to do. Precedent is everything, folks. Everything. 877-381-3811. Ben Ferguson filling in for the great one, Mark Levin. A lot more coming up. We'll be right back.
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0: Welcome back. It is the Mark Levin Show. Ben Ferguson filling in the great one. He is off today for Yom Kippur. He will be back with you tomorrow. I do want to get some of your phone calls, get some of your reaction to hear all that we've been talking about. 1-877-381-3811. Mr. Producer, where'd you want me to go first? Let's go to... Did we say line one? Is that right? Let's go to line one. Steve, Naples, Florida. Welcome. You're on the Mark Levin Show. Hello.
1: Yes, sir. How you doing?
0: Good. How are you?
1: Good. Is it possible that the president knows he's going to lose this lawsuit, but it will set its own precedent that in the future any administrations won't be able to kick Fox and other conservative networks out because this precedent has been set?
0: Look, it's possible. I think that could certainly be part of the outcome from this. I do think that when you're Donald Trump and you deal with all the crap you deal with him, I understand where he's just like, I'm just done with you and I just want to show you that I'm done with you and this is a way to do it. It also, by the way, brings up the conversation we had tonight, which is just how biased the media is. Like, when the media is complaining about being kicked out, then you can go back and play the clips, by the way, I just played a moment ago, right? Like, all this is a reminder of what got us to this point. So that point, I want to be clear, I understand, like, This could be some brilliant voodoo mind tricks from the president that are warranted. Ultimately, I don't think anybody at the White House thinks that this is going to stick long term. I do think it's a point of precedent and a point of, hey, pay attention. This is how bad the left has become, and it's a reminder of how bad they are. Does that make sense?
1: Yeah, sure. He just always seems to be a step ahead, and that. That's kind of made me think, well, maybe the precedent here is the fact that other outlets have wanted to cancel or kick out Fox News and other conservative outlets, and therefore...
0: Yeah, well, and then you would have precedence for it. And look, there's a reason why Fox News signed that letter today, because they know that they'll be the first to go. And so I think that's a smart move. I think it's also, you either have a free press or you don't. But if we start giving people access solely based on they write nice things about you, we're really screwed. Right? Like we are. And look, the media is biased. They hate Republicans. They hate Trump, and they'll hate the next conservative in the White House. I promise you that. More coming up.
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12: And here he is, TennesseeTitans.com's Jim Wyatt. Jim, there's a lot of ways you can go with this one. You can talk about all the progress in every single phase of the game, from every level of the defense. There's a lot of shared praise on offense that you could give out, but you could also talk about heartbreak and that it wasn't enough.
13: Yeah, and Robert Saleh, I thought, said it perfectly. Is that no such thing as a moral victory? And while players, I think, felt more optimistic or felt more encouraged coming out of that game compared to week one, ultimately it was a loss. And I think that's what you have to do, is you have to find a way to win games like that. I think there are learning experiences in all these games, especially when the margin of victory and margin of loss is so close. There were several plays in that game that ultimately determined the outcome, and you got to be better on those plays to figure out a way to win.
12: Effort-wise, it was a winning effort. There's no questioning that whatsoever. But to your point, you think of an organization that has completely hit the reset button in the last few years, which is what the Titans have done, compared to a championship-level organization in the Philadelphia Eagles. That's where the Titans believe they're going. The Eagles have been in games like that for years. And you have to learn how to close those games, and the Eagles know how to do that.
13: Yeah, I know the graphic popped up on the screen just as the Eagles got the ball down, 20-17, that Jalen Hurts had guided 14 game-winning drives in his career, and they made it 15 on Sunday, where he just went straight down the field on the Titans, put the ball in the right place. Titans just couldn't fluster him, just like they had trouble doing it on third down throughout the game, and the Eagles walk out of there a winner. But I think if you're a Titans fan, I think if you're, and the team has to feel good about how everybody responded to week one. It was ugly against the Jets. We talked about that on here last week, and know a lot of fans in this city, is this all we've got, all this talk that we did leading up to the season, all these moves we've made, and this is the kind of team we have. Everybody was wondering how they'd respond to that, and I thought they responded well. And they came out, like you said, they fought, put forth a winning effort, just got to execute better, got to do some things better across the board. Robert Saleh says himself, it's not all on the players, it's on the coaches as well. And I think between those two groups, they've got to figure out a way to win games.
12: As you're looking at all the stats that you have in front of you there, Cam Ward in the game had two rushing touchdowns, sixth straight game. He's not thrown an interception. He's thrown one interception since the back half of last season. And again, played an efficient game. And when he had 2 seconds or less to get rid of the football, he was 8 for 8. In the game, we had talked a lot about getting the ball out of his hands quicker. He did it. He used his legs again to score two rushing touchdowns. What did he have to say to you after the game, and what did you think of his performance?
13: Well, he's the first one that'll say, no moral victories, just a loss. He doesn't feel any better about it. I mean, Cam's very matter of fact about it, and if they lose, he felt like he should have done more, and that's kind of was the case on Sunday when he was kind of peppered with questions, at his media availability, some of them trying to lead him into talking about being more optimistic or encouraged. His team doesn't want to hear that stuff after a loss. He's all about bottom line and finding a way to win, and this team didn't do it. I think the way Cam looks at it, there were some opportunities in this game where they could have gotten touchdowns instead of field goals. They didn't do that. There were opportunities when they could have converted on third down to extend drives. That didn't happen. But I do think that he continues to show progress. He's got a long stretch without committing a turnover, not trying to jinx him, but he has been smart with his decisions. Teams just got to, he's got to be better still. He's not perfect, but they've got to be better around him.
10: But this was progress.
13: Yeah, it was definitely progress. And I thought across the board, I think there was progress. There were spots you can point to need to be better, but I think it was a much better performance.
12: Tony Pollard's off to a good start. 19 carries for 99 yards on the year. 12 carries, 64 yards in this game. Tajay Spears, a 26-yard run. When you had to get 21, he got 26. I love the dance, too, by the way, after the after the conversion there. Nick Singleton makes his NFL debut. Had a couple of good runs in the game. So the ground game was certainly more effective in this game. Calvin Ridley catches a couple of balls. Got into a bit of a rhythm there. Carnell Tate, a couple of catches in the game. Elik Iomanner has a viral moment with a 41-yard completion and completely hurdling a defender. By the way, you see the hurdle a lot now, whether it's at the collegiate or the professional level. I think I did a game, you were at two games this weekend that featured hurdles. And you can't always completely hurdle the human in front of you, but Iomanner did. And so there are, like you said, it's not enough to win. There's a ways to go, but there was a lot of progress offensively in the game.
13: Yeah, and I think that's the running game part of it has to be a factor every week because that helps everyone. You've got to be able to run the football. And I certainly think the team was encouraged by the success it had there. Mm-hmm. That helps Cam. That helps the O-line. Should help the defense, keeping them off the field. Unfortunately, that didn't play out that way on Sunday. I mean, the time of possession 2 weeks in a row has been a killer, and playing in that heat, it really makes life difficult for those guys being out there as much as they could. The reason that happened wasn't because, of the run game or what the Eagles were able to do, is because they converted so many third downs and were able to get third and 12s and third and 13s and third and 8s. And that's why the time of possession was so slanted.
12: Yeah, and that's where I want to go next. And by the way, Rhett Bryan promises me that the temperature's going down forever moving forward. And we're not going to deal with that absurd heat that we've had throughout the preseason and into the regular season. It's moving out of here this week. And it'll be cooler, certainly, at MetLife Stadium up on the

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1: It made things too easy for the Eagles. And that's a frustrating part, is you can do some, you know, some better things on first and second down and get yourself a chance to get off the field. And it just didn't happen. That's when it just got to improve, just being able to close the deal on those. And, you know, whether that's being more aggressive and picking your spots on when to get pressure and catching teams off guard, you got to cover better. I think the Titans not having Cordell Flott, I thought that was a significant development that was not really expected. I mean, Flott was late in the week. He dealt with a quad injury. I think everybody expected him to play. Got close to game time, they realized they weren't going to be able to do it. They had to make some adjustments there, and I think that contributed to some of the missed assignments on the back end that allowed the Eagles to make some of those plays. But tighten things up across the board and hopefully get Flott back for the Giants and just learn from mistakes.
2: Two interceptions in the game. Jeffrey Simmons forced, I think, an interception. He was in the face of Jalen Hurts, and Marcus Harris gets the first interception of his NFL career. And, of course, we had to talk about Amani Hooker's 13th career interception, tying Jason McCourty, top 10 all-time in Titans history. I realize the last couple of years have been lean. Last year, one win at home against the Kansas City Chiefs, and Patrick Mahomes and Travis Kelce didn't play in the game. So it's been a minute since there was a big moment in Nissan Stadium. That was a huge moment. 90-yard interception from the end zone back to the Eagles' 10-yard line.
1: That was a great play. I mean, he had a great read on that, jumped the route, thought he was going to score. You know, he admitted himself his legs started to get a little heavy around the 50. He still managed to make it another 40 yards. And great play by him, and you missed the Marcus Harris play. You know, on that play, Smith looked like he was wide open on the sideline there, but Marcus got himself in a position where he could close on that ball and made a big catch. And I think that was a moment where I thought, you know, Titans may win this game, and got the ball there. There was energy in the stadium. Offense drives the ball down the field. That was what led up to the Iowa Manor hurdle, and then the Spears run, and then the Titans just couldn't close the deal when they got the ball back. But that sequence toward the end of the fourth quarter was as lively as I've heard that stadium in a while, even with a few Eagles fans in there.
2: So what do you think about the Titans making the first road trip of the season at the New York Giants against some familiar coaching faces? The defensive coordinator for the Titans the last few years is now the defensive coordinator for the Giants, and Denard Wilson, the quarterback's coach for the Giants, now is the man that was the head coach the last couple of years, in Brian Callahan.
1: Yeah, you got a couple of coaches on our staff that used to be in the Giants, with the Giants.
2: Brian Daboll was their head coach, and now he's the offense coordinator of the Titans.
1: Yes.
2: Yeah, and a bunch of players, too.
1: Yeah, so it is an interesting week. You know, so many familiar faces. There'll be some interesting storylines, you know, for this one. And catching the Giants on a short week and playing the Monday night game out in Los Angeles, they got to travel across the country. So Titans need to play well. I mean, we've seen two Titans teams so far this year. One in week one against the Jets didn't look so good. Week two looked a lot better. So what's this team going to be all about? We should get more clues as this season goes on. Our next chance is going to be, you know, in East Rutherford. And certainly a winnable game for the Titans. We're going to have to play well and not make mistakes.
2: One game back in the division. I mean, look, you know, it's crazy things are going on right now in the AFC South. Go get a win and get right back into the fight.
1: Yeah, and you look at across the league yesterday, I didn't add them up, but a lot of road teams won, and there were some surprising results coming out of Sunday. So I think as the weeks go on, we'll figure out what teams are really like. This team's hard to predict at this point because we've seen two completely different teams over the first 2 weeks of the season. I think you could look a lot of NFL markets and say the same thing. So
2: yeah,
1: cream rises to the top. You know, this team just needs to keep getting better and hopefully get to the midway point of the season and think, you know, things are looking encouraging, and maybe the second half will be interesting.
2: I know you can't see us if you're listening to us on the radio, but if you're watching on the OTP, one last thing here. That visor that Jim Wyatt wears, he's worn every day. It's got a little

0: stain on the top of it. I know he got it just a few months ago because it's a brand new logo, but he wears it every, well, he wears it almost every day. He has two visors. If you don't wear that one, you wear a Vanderbilt Commodores visor, and there's no way you have ever seen anything like what you saw at First Bank Stadium on the west side of Nashville on Saturday afternoon.
1: Yeah, it was crazy. And I actually wear three visors. You know, I wear my Dodger visor.
0: Oh, you got your Dodgers.
1: Yeah, I wear that too.
0: You don't really see that in the facility as much,
1: I used to be. I think now we got the new logo. And this actually is, the stain is an old Nike logo. If you look closely, you can tell where I peeled off the Nike logo, and I had one of the equipment guys put the new logo on here. So it looks like a stain. I think as this hat dirties up a little bit, you won't be able to notice it as much. But that's the remnants of what used to be a Nike logo. But I do wear this every day. I think with the new logo in the building, everybody proud of that. I think I need to represent the new logo around here. But I wear my Vandy and I wear my Dodgers away from here. And I was wearing my... I actually say I wasn't wearing my visor on Saturday. I was wearing a bucket hat to keep that sun off of me. But I was at that game, and I've seen a lot of crazy endings. There were probably a little bit over a minute left when Vanderbilt threw an interception. My wife said, you know, let's get out of here, beat the crowd. And I said, Stephanie, I said, you know, Vandy's got two timeouts. I said, they're going to have to do something with this football if they don't get a first down. So let's just stick around and see if something crazy happens. And something crazy happened. And it was, you were on the call for that. It was a great call. I watched it in person, and I went home, listened to your call, and then I watched it again last night. So I've already watched that several times back.
0: I used to live in Raleigh, North Carolina, by the way. Wow. I don't know how you ever get over that one. Jimmy, great stuff, my man. Good to see you.
1: Appreciate it. We'll do this again next week, hopefully after a win.
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0: This is Titans football with the head coach of the Titans, Robert Saleh. I'm Taylor Zarzer. We're recapping the Philadelphia Eagles-Tennessee Titans game from this past Sunday. Coach Saleh, certainly you love the effort. You love the fight. You love that your team had a chance for all four quarters. I know it's heartbreaking and you wanted a better result.
11: Yeah, you know, there's the we live in a profession where the result is how you're judged, and no matter what you did for the course of four quarters, if you're not on the right side of the scoreboard, you're on the wrong side.
0: And, yeah.
11: Unfortunately, that's what happened. We got to lick our wounds, but we can't lose sight of the process. We can't lose sight of the things that we did well. We can't lose sight of the things that we need to improve on, and also lose sight of the things that we can build on. So it's a tremendous learning experience all the way across the board, and I'm 100% confident that we'll learn how to win those games in the future.
0: Do you think one of the differences in the game is that the Titans are trying to build a championship foundation? They haven't been in a lot of those type situations yet, at least a lot of the guys on the team. And the Eagles almost always are in that situation. Is that just a difference in winning and losing? You have to learn how to do it?
11: Well, yeah, you just, you know, just speaking candidly, like I wish I can have my last play call back. You know, running zero against a veteran team that's been in those situations what feels like a million times over the last 6 or 7 years. Wish I put us in a different play call to give our guys a chance where it wasn't make or break. And obviously they executed the way they needed to, and we didn't. But yeah, they're you know, they've been in a million of those situations. We're learning like you said, we're learning a whole new system. We're building a foundation. We've got a lot of young guys doing a lot of things for the first time, but really proud of the way we played in terms of our effort, our style of play in all three phases. There's just little details that won't show up on the score sheet. Where I think we can all get better, including coaching.
0: Before we move on to all the encouraging signs, I do want to say one more thing about the Eagles, because Jalen Hurts brought you up in his interview on television after the game. He was very complimentary of you and saying how much of a how much he's always appreciated you as a coach. And I don't know how much interaction you've had with him through the years, but he was rather complimentary of you. As watching him calling college football games, ironically, his offensive coordinator, one of his years at Alabama, is now our offensive coordinator for the Tennessee Titans. I don't know that I've ever seen a guy make more improvement as a passer from college to the pros and be one of the very best on earth like he has, and certainly he was a huge difference in the game.
11: Yeah, we've had some battles. The last two times we've played, it came down to them having the ball with a chance to tie or win, and we came on the right side. Yesterday was the first time I think he's got us, but okay. I have a tremendous amount of respect for Jalen. I think he's grossly underrated. He's a winner. He finds ways to win. You can call it how you want it. He is at his best when his best is required, and but I think he's an elite human. I think he's an elite man. I think he's an elite leader.
0: Mm-hmm.
11: I can go on and on about him. He's a good one.
0: He did. He said there's a lot of encouraging signs about the Titans, and I agree. And I'm sure you do, too. Let's go back to the way the team was able to move on from the Jets game, focus on having a good week of practice, and compete in the game. Were you encouraged by all of that?
11: Yeah, you've got to be able to win, lose, or draw. It doesn't matter. You got to turn the page. You got to go to the next. You've got Monday to put it to bed, Tuesday to get your bodies and your mind right. Wednesday, we attack the heck out of the next opponent. So you've got to flip the page pretty quick. You can't read your press clippings, both good or bad. You've got to watch a tape and be honest about where you can and can't get better, where you need to get better, and where you can things you can build off of. But ultimately, as individuals, as an organization, we know the ultimate truth of where we are and what that tape is showing. We do.
0: Mm-hmm.
11: And the most important thing is that on Mondays you attack it in that regard. On Tuesday, you learn. You get your mind right, and on Wednesday, you apply the things that you learned from the week before, and you try to attack the next week.
0: All right, since we're doing this on the ultimate truth-telling day, you tell me if you agree with some of the encouraging signs, or if there's another area you would add. You won the turnover battle, 2-0, 122 rushing yards for the Titans, just 89 for the Eagles in the game. Titans had 8 tackles for loss. Eagles only had 6. Titans had 3 sacks. Eagles only had 2. Any of that you would argue with or debate, or is anything that you would add to it?
11: It's why I said that it's going to make us sick when we watch the tape.
0: Mm.
11: We outplayed them.
0: Yeah,
11: it's a game we need to win those games. But they were their best in the last 5 minutes of the game. They were at their best when their best was required, and we were a step off, and they won the game.
0: What do you think the difference was on third down, Coach, when the Eagles were on offense?
11: You know, in the first half, didn't love our pass rush plan. Mm-hmm. Obviously, they were picking up our protections, picking up our 4-man rushes and our 5-man, 5 and 6-man pressures pretty easily. Quarterback had all ample time to throw. They did a nice job with some tempo, which threw us off a little bit. So a lot of credit to them and the things that they were doing. But somewhere around the middle of the second quarter, we made some changes, made another change at halftime, and felt like we really did a good job getting a lot of pressure on the quarterback moving forward. But that first half, credit to them. They had a good plan, caught us with some tempo. Their protection system was different than it's been in the past, which is expected because it's a new O-line coach with Stoutland no longer being there and a new coordinator. But credit to Aaron and the staff. We made the quick adjustments that we needed to make and felt like our pass rush the rest of the day was pretty good.
0: Yeah, I mean, the adjustments, it really did. It felt like a tale of two halves. Statistically, at least that was the case.
11: No, for sure. And the other part from a coverage standpoint, a lot of things in the back end started to get tighter once we settled into the game.
0: Let's talk about the offense, Coach. Felt like the offense got stronger as the game went along. What were your thoughts on Cam Ward? 2 rushing touchdowns in the game. Again, protected the football. We talked about rushing for over 100 yards, found a number of different receivers in the game. I know that you said after the game you liked the protection on the offensive line. You saw improvement there from game 1 to game 2. Overall, your assessment of the offense?
11: Yeah, you expect the offense to get better as the game goes on. Especially if you're running the ball well, you want to lean into your opponent. The first half we had some missed opportunities. That first third down, we have Carnell's just a little bit off, which he'll bring those down in the future. Next drive took over at the 9-yard line, I believe it was, which we converted to a touchdown. We had another drive going, but we get sidetracked with a a really, really bad penalty. So there were signs that the offense was going to have itself a good day. We just needed to get out of our own way. And I felt like as the game progressed and we settled into the game, offense did a really nice job taking care of their 111. And it showed with good production, a lot of ball, moving of the ball, explosive plays were at a much better than it was a week ago. And we set ourselves up for opportunities to score. Where we need to be better is when we do get in the red zone. You got to at least give yourself a chance. And in two cases, at the end of the first half and end of the second half, we get ourselves in the red zone and we shoot ourselves in the foot with penalties or TFLs. And basically take ourselves out of a chance that we'll get a touchdown.
0: Yeah, had to be smart in certain cases, yeah. and down and long distances to go on second and third downs. I know that ideally you'd love to be aggressive there.
11: Yeah, you know, at the end of the game, always holding myself accountable and our staff accountable to the highest standard. You know, that second down play easily could have taken a shot to see if we can get half of it back. Obviously up against it, trying to limit the amount of time that the Eagles had, but that's one that I'll go back and look at, see if we made the right decision.
0: And just finally on offense, Coach, you mentioned some explosive plays. Tajay Spears on a 3rd and 21 converts it for 26 yards. Great dance afterwards, by the way. And then Elik Iwamanner, 41-yard reception, and including a hurdle to get 10 extra yards. You got to love that fight right there.
11: We've got an exciting young team. We got an exciting young group of men. And every day they're going to learn something new about themselves, about their teammates, about the scheme. And like I said, you know, hopefully this, we set a new floor.
0: Yeah.
11: In week two, and that floor is going to keep rising.
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13: 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Cam throws downfield. Got him. It's Elik Iwamanner. Oh, my goodness. He just hurdled Marcus Epps and got 10 more yards. What?
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0: And I know you're a big believer in the quarterback, Cam Ward.
11: Cam is smart with the football. He does a really nice job. I thought he had a really nice game. The one play that to Ayo Manor in the end zone, I'm sure he wants that one back and giving him a better ball. But overall, he was decisive. Still things he has to clean up, which he'll recognize, but definitely took a step in the right direction against a defense and that's championship caliber, in my opinion.
0: Coach, let's talk about second-half defense. You talked about the improvement that was made from the first half to the second. You really turned up the pressure on Jalen Hurts in the second half of the game.
11: Yeah, it was. We started getting off the field on third down, because the first and second down defense was similar. You know, we were creating negative plays. Our run defense was as good as you could possibly be. I think they averaged 2.5 a carry. Mm. It was dominant for heavy parts of the game. So from a first and second down standpoint, I thought we dominated the entire game. Mm. Third down, though, we got a lot more pressure on the quarterback, which allowed us to get off the field and create some of those three and outs. And like I said, we played, in my opinion, as good as you play, with the exception of one last 2-minute drive.
0: Let's talk about Jeffrey Simmons for a moment, because you've coached against this guy for a number of years. Last year, your team watched him score a touchdown as the Tennessee Titans on offense, and defensively, he's just been a wrecker. 7 pressures, 6 tackles, a sack, 13 pressures in the first 2 weeks of the season. What do you think about number 98?
11: Yeah, he's, if we play in games like this moving forward, we're in it, have leads, his production is going to be outrageous. Mm. Defensive MVP type statistics. And, we're learning where he can be. We're always going to be straining to get him one-on-ones, and he's going to learn how to believe that we're able to scheme him up to a one-on-one, because he's so used to getting doubled and tripled. And, we'll continue to find those opportunities for him. We'll continue to find opportunities for all of them to find one-on-ones so we can get pressure on the quarterback. But, you talk about a three-way player, just run defense, his ability to rush the passer, his effort. He's in ridiculous shape. talk about giving money to the guy. You know, there's an old saying that money only makes you more of what you already are. Giving him that extension, I think, just amplified everything that he already is. So,
0: well said. What about the guys around him? Jacob Martin in the game had a sack on a 3rd and 12. I know he would have loved to have another one there. John Franklin Myers, Jermaine Johnson, the way that they performed. And then the guys at the second level, Cody Barton really showed up several times, popped during the game. And Anthony Hill has double-digit tackles for the second time in a row.
11: Yeah, we're getting there. You know, Jermaine's doing a really nice job. He's close to breaking loose and finding his groove with regards to pass rush. JFM, same thing. I think that now that the temperatures are going to start cooling down, I think you'll
0: thank you very much for that.
11: More speed out of the D line. Like, it's hard, man. It's and I don't want to give him an out, but it is hard to do what we ask him to do in what was 120 degree temperatures on the field. And to their credit, I mean, they're vomiting on the sideline and still puking rally, man. They get up and they gave all the effort they possibly could. And to be selfless in how they defend the run and the strain and the effort that they applied. And then knowing full well that we still need them to give 110 when they rush the passer too. Like, really proud of that group and the way it played and the way it persevered and fought. Jacob's coming along very, very well. Love the way he's playing. Femi's getting better. Keldrick's getting better. They're all getting better. And, you know, we'll continue to get better as the year goes on.
0: You talk about an electric moment. Amani Hooker, first quarter interception in the end zone with that 90-yard return, couple of cutbacks, thought he was going to get it in, but ended up at the 10-yard line. I mean, the whole place is just going crazy in Nissan Stadium.
11: That was awesome. And you know what? We talk about execution. That was about as well executed as you can, and not just from Amani. You know, because Amani's got to make a split-second decision, but he can't make a split-second decision unless unless the Mike linebacker makes a decision, which he did, and then he can't get underneath that ball unless Micah is playing physical at the top of the route with the receiver, which, you know, Jalen just he's got to throw it a different way. He's got to stare at it to make sure that it gets open because of the way Mike is playing, and it allows Amani to snap his eyes, make the decision he needs to make. He slides through into the second window and takes it, which was that clip will be on every Teach tape, at least for us, for a very, very long time on how to play that particular coverage and that concept.
0: It's the longest interception for the Titans since 2011. It was a big moment. And Marcus Harris, of course, had his first career interception in the National Football League.
11: Yeah, there's a lot of good on that one, too. You know, we talk about, having each other's back.
0: Yeah.
11: You know, there's a lot of things that happen there. You know, we lose our footing at corner. Marcus is just playing his normal technique. Jeff Simmons takes air off the ball with the hit on the quarterback, which allows Marcus to recover because we're not in a very good position right there. And if Jeff doesn't get the hit and Marcus isn't just playing football, just play football. I don't know if that actually happened. So credit to the entire group. You know, they made it all happen, and Marcus was like I said, just playing football, and really cool to get that pick in that moment.
0: All right, Coach, let's look ahead. The New York Giants are next, first road game of the season for the Titans. They're coming off of a short week, going across the country, playing the Los Angeles Rams on Monday Night Football. How can that be an advantage for the Titans, first of all?
11: You know, travel in this league is always hard, but there's no advantages. They'll be home. They'll be excited. They'll be no matter what. They've got a really, really good football team. They've got, you know, offensively, Jackson Dart looks every bit of the looks the part. They're a physical football team. They're fullback. You know, they brought some of that Baltimore stuff with some of the Lamar Jackson's own read, and then the fullback that 300 and looks like a 400-pound fullback that runs like a 230-pound linebacker. Ricard, Malik Nabers, a hell of a receiver. Isaiah Likely. They've got weapons, so it's a very good offense, and defensively. You know, their front, a lot of respect for their front. Burns especially, I've always had a love for him and the way he plays. Thibodeau's getting better. You've got Abdul Carter, who's a hell of a pass rusher also, and only getting better. And so they've got players all over that football field, and, you know, it's going to be a great challenge.
0: You know, I'm going to give a shout out to a guy on the Titans communications staff. Dwight Spradlin does a great job with the notes every single week, and he writes the connections between coaches every week. And we could play this game every week with you knowing somebody on somebody else's staff and your entire staff. So I don't want to make too much of the fact that you're going back to MetLife Stadium, a place that you coached as the head coach of the Jets for 4 years, and a bunch of Jets that used to play or coach in that facility, or Brian Daboll, who used to be the head coach in that facility, and a bunch of your players that used to play for the New York Giants. And on the other side, Denard Wilson was the defensive coordinator here last year. Brian Callahan was the head coach here, and he's, of course, the quarterback's coach. Do you get into any of that, or are you saying, you know what, that's every week in the National Football League?
11: That's what I was trying to get at with the Jets. Like, that's, you know, there's two types of coaches in this league, and there's two types of players. There's those who've been fired. There's those who are about to get fired. It is what it is. You know, the combination of player and coach, you never know where that right combination is going to end up. Home is where football takes us, and right now home is Tennessee, and the most important thing is winning a game for the Tennessee Titans in the city of Nashville.
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0: The great Rhett Bryan, the executive. Oh, don't look at me like that. You are the great Rhett Bryan. This shouldn't be a shock to anybody. The executive producer of Titans Radio, who, of course, also has an on-air role and has for many years. And anyone that says that it is better to have had their heart torn out of their chest than to never have any feeling in their heart at all.
4: Yeah.
0: You can go back and forth on that, I guess.
4: Sure you could.
0: But I'd rather put yourself out there. I'd rather be in the fight. I'd rather
4: had loved and lost than not loved at all.
0: Thank you. And it stings. It really does when you go through something like that. There is a silver lining, though. I know what Robert Saleh told us. I know what everybody in the locker room said. But there's a lot of progress that I think everyone saw Sunday at Nissan Stadium.
4: Taylor, there is, because let's go with something else Robert Saleh's been telling us for a couple of weeks now, is that this team will get better week over week. And now in a one-game sample size and from week two, they did.
0: Mm-hmm.
4: And now, and I know we're going to talk about the Giants here shortly, but you know the hope is that they improve another level again and get a win, and get a road win in MetLife Stadium. Let's do that. But there are plenty of things to hang your hat on where you can see marked improvement. No, the column that you want, the mark there to the left, you didn't get that. You got another one on the right. But there's a whole lot of things that point in the right direction.
0: There's some people in my life that make fun of me when I try to join the 21st century and make comments that are from present day. Their names are Katie, Grace, and Chloe, a few others in my life, too. But the Titans radio booth was a vibe on Sunday.
4: It was vibing.
0: It was vibing. For real.
4: Yeah.
0: It was vibing on Sunday. All right, that's enough of the 21st century references. But we were going nuts in there. I mean, you think of all the big moments that were had in that game, the Hooker interception, everybody standing in our booth, Cam Ward fighting tooth and nail with every inch to get into the end zone and score the first touchdown of the game, the Elik Iomanner hurdle, the Tajay Spears 3rd-and-21 conversion, the Cam Ward other rushing touchdown that he had in the game, the Marcus Harris interception. I mean, I can go on and on. There were a number of moments in that game that made that booth 7 at Nissan Stadium go crazy, and that was it was nice to have those moments on Sunday.
4: And it was never out of reach. That's the great thing about all of us. They had a chance with 4 seconds left in the ballgame.
0: Yeah.
4: And that's not enough, I understand, but with the way things have gone in recent seasons, I consider that a place of moving in the right direction. But, yeah, there's so many things you can point to in this. I mean, the run game, 122 yards as a team on the ground. And while the defense had its issues getting off the field on third down because, I mean, here the Eagles have a first half and a second half drive combined just a few seconds short of 21 minutes of game clock.
0: Mm-hmm.
4: But they lived to tell about it. And not only that, but the Titans on offense had a couple of double-digit play drives themselves. So the fight is there. The battle is there. And using that same line of thought, they had a puncher's chance.
0: Yeah, they did. I mean, you could argue they should have won the game, that they outplayed the Eagles, that certainly from an effort standpoint, all of it was there. And it does. It makes it heartbreaking. And my mind is not at 100% capacity right now, as you can tell, but you are correct. You'd rather loved and lost than to have never loved at all. And it's the same thing when it goes with having a chance to win a football game. You'd rather have a chance and come up short and have your heart broken than not have a chance at all. And that was the case
4: on
0: Sunday.
4: No one wants to see a boat race unless it's your team.
0: Yeah, that's right.
4: Your team's delivering the boat race part of it. You know?
0: Okay, you are one of the few people in my life that likes to write out a bunch of notes. You two are, you actually aren't as allergic to computers as I am, but it's close. And you did take a lot of notes on there. What else did you write down about this one? You talked about the rushing attack. Defensive effort was there. Anything else that you want to point out?
4: Here's a couple of things that will tell you how this ball game went. And these are some excellent stats from the league post-game. And that Jalen Hurts had 3.5 seconds to throw against the Titans defense in week two. That's the fourth longest time he's had to throw in his career. And so that explains why some of that can't get off the field on third down is there, because he's given an inordinate amount of time or above average amount of time to make a play. However, you know, I pour the bucket out, I fill it back up. Cam Ward on quick throws, which are measured 2.5 seconds or less, he was 8 of 8 for 87 yards. So let's see some more of that. Jim Wyatt told us already, like, let's talk about doing more with the run game because we know how much that helps Cam Ward in this. I mean, there are several things that point to some good stuff. Jeffrey Simmons had 7 pressures and a quarterback sack. That's 13 pressures in 2 games. So they just need more. They need consistency. That's what they need. And then if you can, you know, make a big play here and there, you can find yourself in it. That's one of the reasons why time of possession was nearly 13 minutes in difference, but you won the turnover battle. That's why. Mm-hmm. And you ended up with good third down conversion yourself. You were over 45% there. So just keep working. And that's what Robert Saleh and them, they're going to do at Vanderbilt Health Football Center right here where we are, is put the work in because, you know, you're going on a back-to-back road trip and you're going to the Meadowlands to MetLife first, and then we'll talk about next week.
0: Hey, one last thing to mention about this past weekend, Saturday and Sunday, Vanderbilt NC State game, Titans Eagles, two of the hottest games in the history of the city of Nashville, right?
4: Yeah. And we got lucky with the Titans part of it because there was a stray shower or two in the area before kickoff, which actually made the temp much lower at kickoff that would have qualified it as the hottest game ever. However, I showed you at one point, I guess in the second half, it was 98 degrees, feels like 101. And I've heard playing surface temperatures anywhere from 135 to 150 degrees. So those guys earned their checks on Sunday. I don't care who you are.
0: Yeah, that's right. And I know you're excited that fall is headed this way this week.
4: It can't get here quick enough, and I think the forecast in the Meadowlands is supposed to be lovely, but more importantly, it's going to be lovely here very soon.
0: I know that you want to come back from MetLife Stadium with a victory. Nothing would make you happier than that in the great state of New Jersey, the Garden State.
4: Yes.
0: Yes.
4: Absolutely. I mean, that's what the doctor ordered, period. The Titans have had some awesome games in Titans history against the New York Giants. And one of my favorite games ever happened on that site, not in that building, but on that site in the Meadowlands in 2002, December the 1st of 02. Steve McNair and crew goes to MetLife, or actually to the old Meadowlands, and plays Kerry Collins and the Giants there. And, you know, the Giants are good. In fact, something that people don't realize or remember is the first score, the first touchdown they had, he threw a touchdown to Dan Campbell, who was a tight end for the Giants. That same Dan Campbell who's the head coach of the Detroit Lions. But anyway, this is a massive game for Steve McNair. And, I mean, they're trailing by 9 with 8-9 seconds left in the game. He throws a touchdown to Frank Wycheck, and then he runs in the 2-point conversion to tie it up to send it to overtime. And what's important as a footnote there is he had busted ribs, he had an ankle, and the Toradol shots had worn off by the time they got through overtime. But he ended up 30 of 43 for 334 yards and 3 touchdowns as what I call the precursor game, the last that late in the year. that preceded his co-MVP year in 2003 with Peyton Manning. And I think the reason that I call it that is you're in that market and that size for the league. And those New York writers like, who's this guy from Alcorn State? Who's this Steve McNair guy? And I bring all that up to say that was year seven for Steve McNair. That was near the end of a third season with offensive coordinator Mike Heimerdinger, who really developed into a passer because mm-hmm. he extended the football and moved chains with his body if he wasn't throwing it to Frank Wycheck or to Yancey Thigpen or Chris Sanders or Kevin Dyson. And that's just part of where I think we are just looking in contrast and comparison with Cam Ward. Cam Ward is just at the beginning of all of this.
0: Yes.
4: He's just played in, 18, 19 games now as a pro, and there are signs there that he's going to grow and do this right. Steve McNair wasn't always the great Steve McNair. I go back to the middle of the Super Bowl season. It was week 9, Sunday Night Football, at what was then Joe Robbie Stadium in Miami, and he had a bad night. He was like 20 of 32. I think he had 233 yards, but he threw 3 interceptions, all 3 to Sam Madison. They lost, shutout, 17-0. That was the worst loss they had all year. And, you know, again, that's several years into his career at that point.
0: Yeah.
4: There's going to be ups. There's going to be downs. Had I wished that, you know, Cam Ward on Sunday had found his way and a guy didn't tip that pass and he could connect to somebody and win that with 4 seconds to go, I think that's going to happen. And he's going to go back to work and keep trucking. But you need to see where you've come from to see where you're going is what I'm saying.
0: It's great perspective from you. You've seen it all in the 30 years the Titans have had their organization in the great state of Tennessee. And it's good to hear all those memories, some good memories of the Titans beating the Giants. Let's make some more on Sunday, my friend.
4: Let's do that, because one of the last times they were there playing the Giants, this would have been late November of 2018. They shut them out in there, 17-0.
0: Yeah.
4: Let's go do something like that.
0: I love it. Thank
4: make
0: you, sir.
4: Make a statement.
0: Appreciate you. The great Rhett Bryan joining us here. And thanks to Robert Saleh, Jim Wyatt, and Rhett Bryan. I'm Taylor Zarzer. You've been listening to Titans Football on Titans Radio.
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7: From ABC News, I'm Stephanie Officer. A ground stop at some of the country's biggest airports, including in Philadelphia and New York, has been lifted. But more than 5,000 flights are still delayed. ABC's Gio Benitez.
9: Air traffic controllers at the regional facility in Philadelphia unable to monitor or communicate with all planes after officials say a circuit blew. That facility manages flights into and out of Philly and Newark International. The backup 600-foot fiber line inoperable, and we're learning it was accidentally cut by a New Jersey Transit construction crew. It took hours to fix and replace the broken circuit in Philly. Some of the nation's busiest airports are still facing massive disruptions getting everything back on track.
7: After threatening to move out of California, Paramount has settled an antitrust lawsuit to close its multi-billion-dollar merger with Warner Brothers Discovery. State Attorney General Rob Bonta confirming the settlement today.
10: The settlement is not a vote of support for this merger. It is not a blessing of the broader merger. Broadly speaking, we believe further consolidation in markets that are central to American economic life doesn't serve the American economy, consumers, or competition well.
7: The settlement with 12 state attorneys generals requires dozens more films are produced in the U.S. yearly. The younger brother of the late Princess Diana says his controversial new book, Swan Song, is a tribute to his sister and not meant to shame the British monarchy. ABC's Maggie Rooley spoke with Earl Charles Spencer.
6: Spencer writing in the book about the heated exchange he had with then Prince Charles in the run-up to Diana's funeral.
8: I think, well, I'll never forget the five words, "We'll forget her soon enough." And he didn't say it, he hissed it.
6: The palace pushing back on this claim in a statement, saying fraternal grief can cloud reason, affect judgment.
7: You're listening to ABC News.
13: Here's the official forecast for tonight. A chance of showers and thunderstorms down to 71 degrees. Tomorrow, mostly sunny. Late afternoon showers and thunderstorms possible. Heat index making it feel like 100. Tomorrow night, showers and thunderstorms likely 69. Rain and thunderstorms likely by Wednesday afternoon are expected high 85. Wednesday night, showers and thunderstorms continue. The low 65. Thursday afternoon showers 81. I'm Craig Allen on W.